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3: Lows level off around 67 tonight under mainly clear skies, southeast winds around 5 miles an hour.
4: Slight chance of thunderstorms.
3: Tomorrow, highs level off around 88, partly cloudy skies.

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1: ABC News, I'm Dave Packer. Tragedy in Nepal. Local officials say at least 160 people are dead, hundreds missing, including dozens of American tourists after flash floods ripped through the Nepal-Tibet border. ABC's Lama Hassan at the foreign desk.
2: The flood was so powerful, so destructive, it washed away everything in its path, villages and damaging roads. The flood hitting early on Wednesday morning, just north of Nepal's capital, Kathmandu.
1: It's believed all that water came from a section of a massive glacier that collapsed. Facebook and Instagram's parent company Meta will pay roughly $18 billion to settle a lawsuit accusing the company of deliberately making it difficult for children to stop scrolling. Meta did not admit wrongdoing. A military judge ruled today that the self-proclaimed mastermind of the 9/11 attacks, Khalid Sheikh Mohammed, will stand trial in June of 2028. He was captured in 2003 and has been held at Guantanamo since 2005. This is ABC News.
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Stevie Nicks and Lindsey Buckingham together with Fleetwood Mac on the Classic Hit Station. I'm Ray Michaels. Hey, we're just underway with another hour of great tunes here on a Wednesday night. Thanks for turning us on and singing along. Here's the Boys of Summer, Don Henley.

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6: Lows level off around 67 tonight, under mainly clear skies, southeast winds around 5 miles an hour. Slight chance of thunderstorms tomorrow. Highs level off around 88, partly cloudy skies. Slight chance of thunderstorms tomorrow night. Lows level off around 64. Mainly sunny Friday with a high of 86. 89 Saturday. From the Wayne Weather Center, I'm meteorologist Eric Height. Currently, it's 73 degrees.
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0: John Fogerty and Creedence Clearwater Revival here on the Classic Hit Station. Part of the great music on a Wednesday night. Good to have you here tuned in. I'm Ray Michaels. You know, the entire world is still reeling from the news of losing Dolly Parton yesterday at the age of 80. And she, you know, she touched a lot of people in a lot of different ways, not just as a singer-songwriter in the Rock and Roll Hall of Fame and in the Country Music Hall of Fame. She was also an actress and a humanitarian, an author and a playwright and a philanthropist. She was quick to give her money to those who needed it and helped in so many ways with so many people around the world. Dolly was kind of, you could say, one of a kind, really. And it's sad that we lost her, because if there's anything we need in this world, are more people like Dolly, not fewer, right? The tributes continue to roll in. Yesterday, President Trump ordered flags to be flown at half staff for 1 week in honor of Dolly Parton. Also in her honor, the Empire State Building sparkled in pink last night at 9:25 p.m. Get it? Like 9:25. Yeah. Taylor Swift said a world without Dolly doesn't feel possible, real or right. Beyonce said, "You are the barometer, the North Star, bold and brilliant, talented and tenacious." And then Reba McEntire said, "There'll never be another you." And that's for sure, right? Jamie Lee Curtis and Jane Fonda also chimed in with comments. Sally Field said, "If there are truly legends and angels on earth, then we have just lost one, Dolly Parton." And Paul McCartney said, "She was so bubbly and full of life, it's difficult to take in the news that she has passed. There was no greater honor for me than to have her sing my song, Let It Be." Dolly Parton was probably the one person on earth that everybody loved and could agree on, and she will be missed. More of those classic hits for you coming up on a Wednesday night. We'll kick off another set and get some Hootie and the Blowfish on here and Eddie Money.
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1: 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Winners must appear in person with proper positive legal identification. 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Prizes will not be mailed or delivered. Any winner under the age of 18 must be accompanied by a parent or legal guardian. No trade or cash equivalent will be awarded for any contest prize. Any person or persons found to be in violation of these contest rules before, during, or after the respective contest or giveaway will be disqualified and will not be eligible for future contests and giveaways. Classic Hits, Wayne's, W-A-I-N. 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

0: Eddie Money and Ronnie Spector here on the Classic Hit Station with Take Me Home Tonight. Ronnie Spector, as you may know, used to be a rock and roll star in the 1960s as a leader of the girl group, the Ronettes. And she was quite a talented lady. And by the time that Eddie got around to recording that song, Ronnie was kind of enjoying retirement. She said when she got the call from Eddie to sing on the record, she said, well, I was just basically sitting around the house doing the dishes, so why not? Good for her. We're glad she did come back for that to create that great piece of music history right there. Eddie Money and Ronnie Spector with Take Me Home Tonight, Be My Little Baby. Hang on, I've got more playing, more of those great hits for you coming up. We'll do some Petty and the Heartbreakers here to start another hour of classic hits next.
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8: Mainly clear skies tonight with lows around 66. Southerly winds around 5 miles an hour. Slight chance of thunderstorms tomorrow. Daytime highs approaching 88. Sunshine mixed with clouds at times. Partly cloudy tomorrow night. Slight chance for storms 64. Mainly sunny Friday with a high of 86. 89 Saturday. From the Wayne Weather Center, I'm meteorologist Eric Height. Right now, 70.
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1: ABC News, I'm Dave Packer. A desperate search for survivors in Nepal, where officials say at least 47 American tourists are among the hundreds of people missing after devastating flash flooding across multiple regions early today. Hundreds vanishing in seconds. The death toll, 160 people, says the government, and expected to rise. Negotiations between the U.S. and Canada appear to be stalled out for now, as U.S. Trade Representative Jameson Greer tells Canada CBC in an interview today that the Trump administration does not have ongoing communication with the Canadian government.
2: I would say we don't have open channels right now.
1: Social media giant Meta agreeing to pay up to $18 billion in a settlement with 48 states, ending a federal case claiming the company used its social media platforms to entice, engage, and ultimately ensnare youth and teens. It's Sullivan versus Sullivan. Alaska's Republican senator and incumbent Dan S. Sullivan will face retired teacher Dan J. Sullivan in Alaska's Senate race this fall. This is ABC News.
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0: 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So nice to have you tuned in here on a Wednesday night. I'm Ray Michaels. I'm not done yet. I got more great tunes to get on the radio for you. We'll play Roxette, Third Eye Blind coming up here in minutes.
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7: Mainly clear skies tonight with lows around 66. Southerly winds around 5 miles an hour. Slight chance of thunderstorms tomorrow. Daytime highs approaching 88. Sunshine mixed with clouds at times. Partly cloudy tomorrow night. Slight chance for storms, 64. Mainly sunny Friday with a high of 86. 89 Saturday. From the Wayne Weather Center, I'm meteorologist Eric Height. Right now, 70.
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0: Classic hits on the radio with Roxette and the look. That look of love here on a Wednesday night. Speaking of the look, you know, there's a new shoe brand out there called Jeffrey Campbell. They've just debuted something called Barefoot Heels, which are similar to fancy high heels, but there are no straps over the top of your feet. On the bottom, there's a heel beneath the back of your foot, but then it drops down to nothing below your arch, leaving the ball of your foot touching the ground. They say this is going to be a big fashion trend. I don't know, man. Do you want to be walking around with half your foot bare? I don't think it's kind of silly, but they say some people are still already interested in these types of shoes, the barefoot heels. What would they think of next? Hey, is that the look? I don't know.
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0: Days. Winners must appear in person with proper positive legal identification. Claim any prize Monday through Friday, excluding holidays, within 30 days, so the prize will be forfeited. Prizes will not be mailed or delivered. Any winner under the age of 18 must be accompanied by a parent or legal guardian. No trade or cash equivalent will be awarded for any contest prize. Any person or persons found to be in violation of these contest rules before, during, or after the respective contest or giveaway will be disqualified and will not be eligible for future contests and giveaways.
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0: David Bowie and Queen here on the Classic Hit Station with Under Pressure. No pressure here, just plenty of great tunes to get you through the Wednesday night. Let me kick off another hour of favorites, a long set of them coming up, starting with The Outfield next.
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6: Mainly clear skies tonight with lows around 66. Southerly winds around 5 miles an hour. Slight chance of thunderstorms tomorrow. Daytime highs approaching 88. Sunshine mixed with clouds at times. Partly cloudy tomorrow night. Slight chance for storms, 64. Mainly sunny Friday with a high of 86. 89 Saturday. From the Wayne Weather Center, I'm meteorologist Eric Height. Currently 68.
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1: ABC News, I'm Dave Packard. Rescuers in Nepal are searching for hundreds of missing people, including a reported 47 Americans, after catastrophic flash flooding today, believed to have been triggered by a massive landslide. Dr. Goran Ekstrom from Columbia's Climate School says it's not unheard of for glacier melts to potentially trigger this kind of an event.
2: It's not an exceptional event in this Himalayas. These types of events have happened before. This is very large by modern standards.
1: Sources telling ABC News that the purpose of CIA Director John Ratcliffe's trip to Russia earlier this week was in part to warn Russia not to attack NATO countries. A military judge ruled today that the self-proclaimed mastermind of the 9/11 attacks, Khalid Sheikh Mohammed, will stand trial in June of 2028. Facebook and Instagram's parent company Meta will pay roughly $18 billion to settle claims that Facebook and Instagram posed a mental health threat to minors. This is ABC News.
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0: What a singer. Ann Wilson and Nancy Hart and Crazy on You here at the Classic Hit Station. How you doing? I'm Ray. Getting crazy with some great tunes tonight. So nice to have you tuned in. Hang on for the Electric Light Orchestra. Don Henley coming up.
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6: Clear skies tonight with lows around 66. Southerly winds around 5 miles an hour.
7: Slight chance of thunderstorms.
6: Tomorrow, daytime highs approaching 88. Sunshine mixed with clouds at times. Partly cloudy tomorrow night.
7: Slight chance for storms.
6: 64. Mainly sunny Friday with a high of 86. 89 Saturday. From the Wayne Weather Center, I'm meteorologist Eric Height. Currently 68.
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0: Jeffrey Lynn and his Electric Light Orchestra. They used to call it the Big Rock Band with Fiddles. Yeah, great music there. Great stuff from across the big pond. ELO here on the Classic Hit Station. Today's National Dog Day. Did you know that? I believe that dogs deserve more than one national day. They should probably get a whole week. Gotta love dogs, right? Today, the 26th of August, Macaulay Culkin has a birthday today. The Home Alone star is not a little boy anymore. He's 46 today. Happy birthday. Melissa McCarthy, the actress, is 56 today. Is she actress or a comedian? I guess a little of both, really. Let's see who else got a birthday. No Doubt. Remember the band No Doubt? Their drummer, Adrian Young, is 57 today. And Valerie Simpson is a singer and a songwriter. She was the sweetest half of Ashford and Simpson, who brought us a lot of big hits like Solid and Ain't No Mountain High Enough and Ain't Nothing Like the Real Thing for Marvin Gaye and Tammy Terrell all those years ago. Valerie is 80 today.
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1: 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Winners must appear in person with proper positive legal identification to claim any prize Monday through Friday, excluding holidays, within 30 days, so the prize will be forfeited. Prizes will not be mailed or delivered. Any winner under the age of 18 must be accompanied by a parent or legal guardian. No trade or cash equivalent will be awarded for any contest prize. Any person or persons found to be in violation of these contest rules before, during, or after the respective contest or giveaway will be disqualified and will not be eligible for future contests and giveaways. Classic Hits, Wayne, W-A-I-N.

0: and classic hits back to back on a Wednesday night. That's Fleetwood Mac, Christine McPhee up front on Say You Love Me. I've got more of those coming up here for you. Another hour, in fact, of classic hits on in the way for you next, starting with the Georgia Satellites. We'll get into orbit coming up in just a minute.
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8: Mainly clear skies tonight with lows around 66. Southerly winds around 5 miles an hour. Slight chance of thunderstorms tomorrow. Daytime highs approaching 88. Sunshine mixed with clouds at times. Partly cloudy tomorrow night, slight chance for storms, 64. Mainly sunny Friday with a high of 86, 89 Saturday. From the Wayne Weather Center, I'm meteorologist Eric Height. Currently, it's 66 degrees.
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1: ABC News, I'm Dave Packard. Rescuers in Nepal are searching for hundreds of missing people, including a reported 47 Americans, after catastrophic flash flooding today, believed to have been triggered by a massive landslide. Dr. Goran Ekstrom from Columbia's Climate School says it's not unheard of for glacier melts to potentially trigger this kind of an

0: to Russia earlier this week was in part to warn Russia not to attack NATO countries. A military judge ruled today that the self-proclaimed mastermind of the 9/11 attacks, Khalid Sheikh Mohammed, will stand trial in June of 2028. Facebook and Instagram's parent company Meta will pay roughly $18 billion to settle claims that Facebook and Instagram posed a mental health threat to minors. This is ABC News.
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Bob Seger here at the Classic Hit Station as we roll into another hour of great music on a Wednesday night. I'm Ray Michaels. Nice to have you tuned in. And yeah, it's okay. You can sing along. Nobody minds. In fact, it's encouraged. Here's one from Whitesnake.

0: And I love that song, Two Princes. It's the Spin Doctors here at the Classic Hit Station Wednesday night with Ray on your radio. And man, I hope you're having as much fun as I am playing these great tunes. I got plenty more to come. We're going to check and see if the force is with you here in a minute and take you on the dark side with John Cafferty and the Beaver Brown Band coming up.
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7: Mainly clear skies tonight with lows around 66. Southerly winds around 5 miles an hour.
8: Slight chance of thunderstorms.
7: Tomorrow, daytime highs approaching 88. Sunshine mixed with clouds at times. Partly cloudy tomorrow night.
8: Slight chance for storms.
7: 64. Mainly sunny Friday with a high of 86. 89 Saturday. From the Wayne Weather Center, I'm meteorologist Eric Height. Currently, it's 66 degrees.
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0: John Cafferty and the Beaver Brown Band on The Dark Side here on the Classic Hit Station. I think everybody's got a dark side, a little bit of one anyway, don't you? For example, on how you drive, AAA just released a new study this week that says 79% of American drivers admit to speeding. 79%. That's almost 8 out of 10. Everybody's doing it. And it sounds like people were honest when they asked why they speed. 30% said they do it to get around slower drivers. 25% say they do it to reach their destination faster. And 21% say they do it to avoid holding up traffic. Yeah, try that one out on the copper. Ain't gonna work. Anyway, most drivers say that posted speed limits are appropriate, but many also say driving 10 miles per hour over the limit is acceptable. And nearly half believe that keeping up with traffic is safer than obeying the posted speed limit. I guess everybody has their own interpretation of that speed limit sign. Anyway, according to the National Highway Traffic Safety Administration, speeding is a factor in nearly 30% of traffic fatalities. Let's be safe out there. Drive friendly and hang on for more of those songs you love on the radio coming right up.
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1: 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Winners must appear in person with proper positive legal identification. 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Prizes will not be mailed or delivered. Any winner under the age of 18 must be accompanied by a parent or legal guardian. No trade or cash equivalent will be awarded for any contest prize. Any person or persons found to be in violation of these contest rules before, during, or after the respective contest or giveaway will be disqualified and will not be eligible for future contests and giveaways.
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0: Smash the Kids on the radio with Twisted Sister and my last great act of defiance tonight. We're not going to take it, but we're going to give it another hour of Classic Hits coming up for you. Hang on. We'll start it with Aerosmith on the way.
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6: Lows level off around 66.
7: Overnight, under partly cloudy skies, winds out of the south around 5 miles an hour. Sunshine mixed with clouds at times again Thursday. Slight chance of thunderstorms. High temperatures reach up to 88. Slight chance of thunderstorms Thursday night. Lows level off around 64. Partly cloudy skies. From the Wayne Weather Center, I'm meteorologist Eric Height. Right now, 66.
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11: Level off around 66.
12: Overnight, under partly cloudy skies, winds out of the south around 5 miles an hour. Sunshine mixed with clouds at times again. Thursday, slight chance of thunderstorms. High temperatures reach up to 88. Slight chance of thunderstorms Thursday night. Lows level off around 64. Partly cloudy skies. From the Wayne Weather Center, I'm meteorologist Eric Height. Currently, it's 65 degrees.
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1: 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Winners must appear in person with proper positive legal identification. Claim any prize Monday through Friday, excluding holidays, within 30 days, so the prize will be forfeited. Prizes will not be mailed or delivered. Any winner under the age of 18 must be accompanied by a parent or legal guardian. No trade or cash equivalent will be awarded for any contest prize. Any person or persons found to be in violation of these contest rules before, during, or after the respective contest or giveaway will be disqualified and will not be eligible for future contests and giveaways.
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6: Lows dip down to about 65 overnight under partly cloudy skies. Winds out of the southeast around 5 miles an hour. Sunshine mixed with clouds at times Thursday. Slight chance of thunderstorms. Daytime highs approaching 88. Partly cloudy skies Thursday night. Slight chance of thunderstorms. Lows dip down to about 64. From the Wayne Weather Center, I'm meteorologist Eric Height. Currently 65.
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1: ABC News, I'm Dave Packer. A dire situation in Nepal where police say more than 160 people have been killed after catastrophic flooding. ABC's James Longman.
2: This wall of water unleashed as much energy as a 5.2 magnitude earthquake. Some estimates put it as high as 160 feet. It's left behind a trail of destruction, the mud and the debris now complicating search and rescue efforts.
1: Nepal efforts say that 47 Americans are among the hundreds missing. Meta agreed to pay up to $18 billion to settle a landmark case brought by dozens of states. The lawsuit against Meta accused the company of designing Facebook and Instagram to be addictive to children. As part of the agreement, for users under the age of 18, Instagram and Facebook will set two-hour daily time limits, block the apps from midnight to 6 a.m., and hide like counts. The brewing trade war between the U.S. and Canada showing no sign of ending, with Canada vowing retaliatory strikes on American goods starting in September to match up 50% tariffs on Canadian goods from the U.S. This is ABC News.
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0: class of 1980, and you had a lot of class. Crazy little thing called L-O-V-E, love. It's Queen. Bob Worthington here. Got a good traveling song for you. And please be careful. No texting and driving, and no drinking and driving. Have war with Lowrider and much more on the other side.
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8: Dip down to about 65 overnight under partly cloudy skies. Winds out of the southeast around 5 miles an hour. Sunshine mixed with clouds at times Thursday. Slight chance of thunderstorms. Daytime highs approaching 88. Partly cloudy skies Thursday night. Slight chance of thunderstorms. Lows dip down to about 64. From the Wayne Weather Center, I'm meteorologist Eric Height. Currently 65.
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0: You're unbelievable. Truly unbelievable EMF. Bob Worthington, last full week of August. Can you believe it? Next week, September the 1st, brand new month next week. How about it? Stick around, Jay Giles Band, Deb Harry and Blondie, and much, much more.
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1: 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Winners must appear in person with proper positive legal identification to claim any prize Monday through Friday, excluding holidays, within 30 days, so the prize will be forfeited. Prizes will not be mailed or delivered. Any winner under the age of 18 must be accompanied by a parent or legal guardian. No trade or cash equivalent will be awarded for any contest prize. Any person or persons found to be in violation of these contest rules before, during, or after the respective contest or giveaway will be disqualified and will not be eligible for future contests and giveaways.
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0: Whistle While You Work, and saying hi to Al, the night watchman. Also, Gloria, working at the hospital. Appreciate you tuning in. And also, Freddie, driving the big rig and getting from point A to point B out there. You're hauling, aren't you?
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6: Lows dip down to about 65 overnight under partly cloudy skies. Winds out of the southeast around 5 miles an hour. Sunshine mixed with clouds at times Thursday. Slight chance of thunderstorms. Daytime highs approaching 88. Partly cloudy skies Thursday night. Slight chance of thunderstorms. Lows dip down to about 64. From the Wayne Weather Center, I'm meteorologist Eric Height. Currently 65.
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1: ABC News, I'm Dave Packer. A dire situation in Nepal where police say more than 160 people have been killed after catastrophic flooding. ABC's James Longman.
2: This wall of water unleashed as much energy as a 5.2 magnitude earthquake. Some estimates put it as high as 160 feet. It's left behind a trail of destruction, the mud and the debris now complicating search and rescue efforts.
1: Nepal efforts say that 47 Americans are among the hundreds missing. Meta agreed to pay up to $18 billion to settle a landmark case brought by dozens of states. The lawsuit against Meta accused the company of designing Facebook and Instagram.

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0: Smashing Pumpkins, which right away it made me think, less than what, a little over a smidgen. Over 2 months away until Halloween. Can you believe it?
1: Hey, it's Carson. I hope that we get to spend the work days together every weekday from 9 until 2. It's Country with Carson on Hot Country 93.5. We're talking about what's trending, what's going on with you, and don't be surprised when your favorite country stars drop on by. 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
6: Dip down to about 65 overnight under partly cloudy skies. Winds out of the southeast around 5 miles an hour. Sunshine mixed with clouds at times Thursday. Slight chance of thunderstorms. Daytime highs approaching 88. Partly cloudy skies Thursday night. Slight chance of thunderstorms. Lows dip down to about 64. From the Wayne Weather Center, I'm meteorologist Eric Height. Currently 65.
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0: All right, nighty nights already gone. Eagles, Bob Worthington leaving the nightlight on for you and keeping each other company through the wee hours.
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1: 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Winners must appear in person with proper positive legal identification to claim any prize Monday through Friday, excluding holidays within 30 days, so the prize will be forfeited. Prizes will not be mailed or delivered. Any winner under the age of 18 must be accompanied by a parent or legal guardian. No trade or cash equivalent will be awarded for any contest prize. Any person or persons found to be in violation of these contest rules before, during, or after the respective contest or giveaway will be disqualified and will not be eligible for future contests and giveaways.
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0: Feels like the first time, not just the first time, the very first time. Stick around. Have Survivor from Rocky IV, the movie, our late movie next.
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7: Partly cloudy overnight with a low of 65. Southerly winds around 5 miles an hour. Mainly sunny skies Thursday. Slight chance for isolated storms. High temperatures reach up to 86. Lows level off around 64. With fog Thursday night. Mainly clear skies. Mainly clear skies Friday. With daytime highs approaching 85. 88 Saturday. From the Wayne Weather Center, I'm meteorologist Derek Height. Right now, it's 66 degrees.
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1: ABC News, I'm Dave Packer. A dire situation in Nepal where police say more than 160 people have been killed after catastrophic flooding. ABC's James Longman.
2: This wall of water unleashed as much energy as a 5.2 magnitude earthquake. Some estimates put it as high as 160 feet. It's left behind a trail of destruction, the mud and the debris now complicating search and rescue efforts.
1: Nepal efforts say that 47 Americans are among the hundreds missing. Meta agreed to pay up to $18 billion to settle a landmark case brought by dozens of states. The lawsuit against Meta accused the company of designing Facebook and Instagram to be addictive to children. As part of the agreement, for users under the age of 18, Instagram and Facebook will set two-hour daily time limits, block the apps from midnight to 6 a.m., and hide like counts. The brewing trade war between the U.S. and Canada showing no sign of ending, with Canada vowing retaliatory strikes on American goods starting in September to match up 50% tariffs on Canadian goods from the U.S. This is ABC News.
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0: 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Keeping it nice, warm, and cozy during the wee hours. Bob Worthington here, and hey, just the wee hours of your Thursday morning, getting closer to the weekend.
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10: Partly cloudy overnight with a low of 65. Southerly winds around 5 miles an hour. Mainly sunny skies Thursday. Slight chance for isolated storms. High temperatures reach up to 86. Lows level off around 64 with fog Thursday night. Mainly clear skies. Mainly clear skies Friday with daytime highs approaching 85. 88 Saturday. From the Wayne Weather Center, I'm meteorologist Derek Height. Right now, it's 66 degrees.
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0: That other band from Boston, that's Aerosmith and Dude. Bob Worthington here. More great music near. Saying hi to Al, the Night's Watchman. Also, Cheryl and Kim working at the hospital and Nina working at the diner are all-night warriors.
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1: 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Winners must appear in person with proper positive legal identification. Claim any prize Monday through Friday, excluding holidays, within 30 days, so the prize will be forfeited. Prizes will not be mailed or delivered. Any winner under the age of 18 must be accompanied by a parent or legal guardian. No trade or cash equivalent will be awarded for any contest prize. Any person or persons found to be in violation of these contest rules before, during, or after the respective contest or giveaway will be disqualified and will not be eligible for future contests and giveaways. Classic Hits, Wayne, W-A-I-N, a Fork Broadcasting Station.

0: Blink 182, all the small things. 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Our entourage of lyric luminaries waiting in the wings for you, including Journey and Sir Paul McCartney and Wings, and part of our late movie 2 tonight, now showing on our late night show. 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
9: Partly cloudy overnight with a low of 65. Southerly winds around 5 miles an hour. Mainly sunny skies Thursday. Slight chance for isolated storms. High temperatures reach up to 86. Lows level off around 64 with fog Thursday night. Mainly clear skies. Mainly clear skies Friday with daytime highs approaching 85. 88 Saturday. From the Wayne Weather Center, I'm meteorologist Derek Height. Currently, it's 67 degrees.
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0: Group out of the Lone Star State of Texas and ZZ Top. And just about a week and a half ago, Frank Beard, their longtime drummer, as a matter of fact, one of the originals of ZZ Top, passed away about 2 weeks ago at the age of 79. Stick around, more great music on the other side, including The Police and Stone Temple Pilots. Toot Sweet.
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9: Lows dip down to about 66 overnight under mainly cloudy skies. Winds out of the south around 5 miles per hour. Mainly clear skies Thursday. Slight chance for isolated thunderstorms. High temperatures reach up to 86. Mainly clear skies develop with fog at times. Thursday night, lows level off around 64. Daytime highs approaching 85 Friday under mainly sunny skies. 88 Saturday. From the Wayne Weather Center, I'm meteorologist Paul Trombley. Right now, it's 67 degrees.
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0: Saying hi to Mickey, one of our favorite truckers, listens to us whenever he's passing through town. Appreciate that, Mick, and we appreciate you listening, too. And Jackie, a very happy birthday to you.
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1: 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Winners must appear in person with proper positive legal identification. Claim any prize Monday through Friday, excluding holidays, within 30 days, so the prize will be forfeited. Prizes will not be mailed or delivered. Any winner under the age of 18 must be accompanied by a parent or legal guardian. No trade or cash equivalent will be awarded for any contest prize. Any person or persons found to be in violation of these contest rules before, during, or after the respective contest or giveaway will be disqualified and will not be eligible for future contests and giveaways.
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0: 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It's Big Isles in the band, Freeze Frame. I'm Bob Worthington, taking you through the wee hours and leaving that nightlight on for you.
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6: Lows dip down to about 66. Overnight, under mainly cloudy skies, winds out of the south, around 5 miles per hour. Mainly clear skies, Thursday, slight chance for isolated thunderstorms. High temperatures reach up to 86. Mainly clear skies develop, with fog at times. Thursday night, lows level off around 64. Daytime highs approaching 85. Friday, under mainly sunny skies. 88 Saturday. From the Wayne Weather Center, I'm meteorologist Paul Trombley. Right now, it's 67 degrees.
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1: ABC News, I'm Dave Packer. A dire situation in Nepal where police say more than 160 people have been killed after catastrophic flooding. ABC's James Longman.
2: This wall of water unleashed as much energy as a 5.2 magnitude earthquake. Some estimates put it as high as 160 feet. It's left behind a trail of destruction, the mud and the debris now complicating search and rescue efforts.
1: Nepal efforts say that 47 Americans are among the hundreds missing. Meta agreed to pay up to $18 billion to settle a landmark case brought by dozens of states. The lawsuit against Meta accused the company of designing Facebook and Instagram to be addictive to children. As part of the agreement, for users under the age of 18, Instagram and Facebook will set two-hour daily time limits, block the apps from midnight to 6 a.m., and hide like counts. The brewing trade war between the U.S. and Canada showing no sign of ending, with Canada vowing retaliatory strikes on American goods starting in September to match up 50% tariffs on Canadian goods from the U.S. This is ABC News.
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Collective Soul and more great rock and roll day and night right here. And don't forget to tell a friend or two about us. We do appreciate you doing that. Thank you so much. Just like Natalie has done.

0: Because you're rocking, we're rolling. That's Good Times Roll from the Cars. Benji Orr, Rico Kasich and the gang. Coming up, David Coverdale leading Whitesnake and the greatest rock and roll band next.
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8: Lots of sunshine today with a slight chance for isolated thunderstorms. Daytime highs approaching 86, southwest winds around 5 miles per hour. Mainly clear skies with fog at times tonight, lows dip down to about 64. High of 85 tomorrow, mainly clear skies with fog in spots early. Clear skies and dry Saturday and Sunday, upper 80s, Saturday, low 90s by Sunday. From the Wayne Weather Center, I'm meteorologist Paul Trombley. Currently, it's 66 degrees.
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0: Maybe enjoying their first cup of coffee with us. Hey, welcome aboard. Good morning, your Thursday morning. 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
1: 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Winners must appear in person with proper positive legal identification to claim any prize Monday through Friday, excluding holidays, within 30 days, so the prize will be forfeited. Prizes will not be mailed or delivered. Any winner under the age of 18 must be accompanied by a parent or legal guardian. No trade or cash equivalent will be awarded for any contest prize. Any person or persons found to be in violation of these contest rules before, during, or after the respective contest or giveaway will be disqualified and will not be eligible for future contests and giveaways. Classic Hits, Wayne, W-A-I-N. 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

0: Turning the page, turning the month of August. 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
8: Lots of sunshine today with a slight chance for isolated thunderstorms. Daytime highs approaching 86. Southwest winds around 5 miles per hour. Mainly clear skies with fog at times. Tonight, lows dip down to about 64. High of 85 tomorrow, mainly clear skies with fog and spots early. Clear skies and dry Saturday and Sunday, upper 80s Saturday, low 90s by Sunday. From the Wayne Weather Center, I'm meteorologist Paul Trombley. Currently, it's 66 degrees.
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0: Welcome in, arms wide open. It's Jim. On this Thursday, it is August 27th. And if you are celebrating a birthday today, congratulations. Happy birthday to you from all of us here. Hope you have an awesome day. Celebrity birthdays, got a handful to mention today. Tom Ford, the fashion designer, 65. Jesse from Breaking Bad. Yeah, Aaron Paul turns 47 today. From Suits, Patrick J. Adams, 45. And Kristen from Last Man Standing, Amanda Fuller, turns 42 today. Get to celebrate Tarzan Day today. It is World Rock, Paper, Scissors Day, Banana Lovers Day, Kiss Me Day, and as always, get those flowers Just Because Day. Got to get some of them Just Because flowers. Got to like getting those when you get home. Three in a row on the way this morning. Going to hear from The Knack and Pink Floyd.
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7: Lots of sunshine today with a slight chance for isolated thunderstorms. Daytime highs approaching 86. Southwest winds around 5 miles per hour. Mainly clear skies with fog at times. Tonight, lows dip down to about 64. High of 85 tomorrow. Mainly clear skies with fog in spots early. Clear skies and dry Saturday and Sunday. Upper 80s Saturday, low 90s by Sunday. From the Wayne Weather Center, I'm meteorologist Paul Trombley. Currently, it's 65 degrees.
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0: Starting to work day the Wildcat way. 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We got the Leach Report with the voice of the Wildcats, Tom Leach, coming up here at 7 o'clock. 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
1: 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Winners must appear in person with proper positive legal identification. Claim any prize Monday through Friday, excluding holidays, within 30 days, so the prize will be forfeited. Prizes will not be mailed or delivered. Any winner under the age of 18 must be accompanied by a parent or legal guardian. No trade or cash equivalent will be awarded for any contest prize. Any person or persons found to be in violation of these contest rules before, during, or after the respective contest or giveaway will be disqualified and will not be eligible for future contests and giveaways.
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0: Fastball and the Way. Got another hour of the greatest classic hits of all time coming up. Songs we can all sing along to. We'll do Bohemian Rhapsody in just a couple of minutes. Always think about Wayne's World. All right, fall, you know, just around the corner. Not this weekend. Next weekend, it is the unofficial end of summer. Yeah, heading into Labor Day weekend. Last big camping trip going on. Last big barbecue. Heck no. I got the barbecue going all year long. You know, we mentioned here the other day that the pumpkin spice stuff is out now. Dunkin', Starbucks, Scooters, Dutch Bros, they all have pumpkin spice. Probably your favorite local shop's got some pumpkin spice as well. And I guess it's really true that fall is here. I saw a TikTok that Costco, big box store, has their famous pumpkin pies out. Is it time for that? I'm down with the PSL. I don't know if I'm ready for pumpkin pie yet. Are you?
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7: Lots of sunshine today with a slight chance for isolated thunderstorms. Daytime highs approaching 86. Southwest winds around 5 miles per hour. Mainly clear skies with fog at times. Tonight, lows dip down to about 64. High of 85 tomorrow. Mainly clear skies with fog in spots early. Clear skies and dry Saturday and Sunday. Upper 80s Saturday, low 90s by Sunday. From the Wayne Weather Center, I'm meteorologist Paul Trombley. Currently 64.
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3: Kentucky will receive $358 million under a historic $17 billion settlement with Meta. Attorney General Russell Coleman says the multi-state lawsuit accused the giant owner of Instagram and Facebook of intentionally making its apps addictive to children. Under the deal, Meta must implement two-hour daily time limits, nighttime access blocks, and limit weekday push notifications during the school year. And two Ryle High School teens in Boone County are under arrest after a gun was found in a restroom. A witness spotted the suspects on Monday and promptly reported the weapon to union deputies. Both juveniles have been remanded to the Campbell County Juvenile Detention Center. No injuries or threats to school safety reported in the incident. Meanwhile, families with loved ones buried at the tri-state's largest cemetery are crying out for state regulatory cooperation. Recent storms in Southgate uprooted 16 ancient trees at Evergreen Cemetery, smashing gravestones and roads. Caretaker Dave Smith says repairs will cost nearly $100,000, but state law blocks managers from accessing their emergency trust fund until every plot is sold. In Lexington, more than 70 volunteers completed a major county survey of the local homeless population. The survey, led by the Catholic Action Center, gathered critical lived experience data from struggling families to find root causes. Recent metrics reveal the homeless count peaked at over 3,000 in 2024 before slightly dropping. Finally, Kentucky cattle farmers are criticizing the federal decision to expand beef imports from countries like Canada, Brazil, and Mexico. The government hopes the influx will reduce ground beef prices, which sit near $7 a pound, but bluegrass cowmen fear the plan will intentionally push down auction rates. I'm Travis Laird.
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1: 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Winners must appear in person with proper positive legal identification to claim any prize Monday through Friday, excluding holidays, within 30 days, so the prize will be forfeited. Prizes will not be mailed or delivered. Any winner under the age of 18 must be accompanied by a parent or legal guardian. No trade or cash equivalent will be awarded for any contest prize. Any person or persons found to be in violation of these contest rules before, during, or after the respective contest or giveaway will be disqualified and will not be eligible for future contests and giveaways.
6: Lots of sunshine today with a slight chance for isolated thunderstorms. Daytime highs approaching 86, southwest winds around 5 miles per hour. Mainly clear skies with fog at times. Tonight, lows dip down to about 64. High of 85 tomorrow. Mainly clear skies with fog in spots early. Clear skies and dry Saturday and Sunday. Upper 80s Saturday, low 90s by Sunday. From the Wayne Weather Center, I'm meteorologist Paul Trombley. Currently 64.

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1: Hey, everybody. Welcome in to the Leach Report for a Thursday, always presented by Bobcat Enterprises. And we are here to talk some college football and college hoops and your favorite topic. It's time to play the eligibility game. We will talk with Bob Hannon, who's the radio play-by-play voice for Youngstown State, which will open its season tonight and then play at Kentucky a week from Saturday. C.L. Brown from the Courier-Journal, and Justin Rowland from Cats Illustrated. That's the lineup today. By the way, Goose normally joins us on Thursdays. He is on a fishing trip, so he'll be back in his slot next week, but he sent me a picture of this huge fish that he caught, so we will find out about that next week. Get to the Wildcat news of the day. It is a service of Giuseppe's of Lexington. Roller coaster day for the Big Blue Nation as it pertains to Mark Mitchell and the Kentucky men's basketball team. First, it looked like good news. An SEC spokesman talked with Ben Roberts of the Herald Leader, confirming that Mitchell was not impacted by the SEC policy that was announced earlier this week pertaining

0: Norlander from CBS put out a series of posts saying that he was hearing from SEC officials that the intra-conference transfer rule is what may get him. Mitchell talking about that if you transfer within the conference outside of the portal window, think back, I assume Denzel Aberdeen's safe on this because he actually entered the portal, and everybody thought that made no sense at the time, and it turned out he and whoever advised him, or heck, maybe thought of it on his own, made a very shrewd move. So that's what could end up getting Mark Mitchell from playing anywhere in the SEC. And, you know, classes have started at UK, so you have that part of the dynamic that is at play as well. And I have no idea what to guess on how it's going to play out, but just trying to give you all we know at any given moment. I did see, this is from D1Ticker.com, which is a new newsletter type service, and was a quote from an anonymous quote from an SEC AD talking about why it was important to take a hardline stance on things like this intra-conference transfer rule, because if they didn't, that might make them the league vulnerable to other legal challenges. Also saw that the NCAA has won a legal victory involving Jalen Washington, who was looking to transfer from Vandy to Tennessee, but his also was outside of the portal window, didn't declare for the portal back during the time when players are supposed to do that. So at the moment, it looks like he is off on the eligibility, off to the wrong side of the eligibility curve. So we will keep following it for you. And I know you guys, we're all tired of riding this roller coaster and not really knowing where it ends. So all I can say is, I guess, hang in there. Tonight, the college football season gets cranked up. Kentucky's first opponent, Youngstown State, plays, as I said, a game tonight. And they will play Mercyhurst, which I think is a Division II school, 6 Eastern time on ESPN Plus. So if you have access to ESPN Plus, you can get a little look at Youngstown State and their outstanding quarterback, Bo Brungard. Youngstown State's an FCS-level team. They think about the old Division I AA. And they have a quarterback in Brungard who won the Walter Payton Award last year as the top player, offensive player, at that level. So we'll get the lowdown on him from Bob Hann and their radio voice here in just a bit. Wildcat News of the Day is always presented by Giuseppe's of Lexington. And if you haven't been to Giuseppe's in a while, what have you been thinking about? Get something planned for an upcoming night out at Giuseppe's with family and friends. If you're celebrating some big occasion, that's a great place to do it. If you just want some fantastic food, and it's not just the great Italian food that they have at Giuseppe's, but they have hand-cut steaks and fresh seafood that gets shipped in, and you have the live jazz music from Dave Hall. If you sit in the lounge area, that makes it extra special. So check it out at Giuseppe's. Valet parking at the door now, too. We'll be right back on the Leach Report Radio Network. United States.
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4: It is the Leach Report. We're presented each day by Bobcat Enterprises. Bob Hannon joins us. He's the longtime radio play-by-play voice for the Youngstown State Penguins. And how many years now, Bob?
5: Well, Tom, this will be year 38.
4: Wow. Well, you're just 1 year away from Kaywood Ledford's run here at the University of Kentucky. Congratulations.
5: Well, you can put me in that sentence. I appreciate that. So, but you know, Tom, it's interesting. I've seen some great times, some lean times, and hopefully on the way back. I began during the Jim Tressel era. Four national championships in the 90s, and you know, feel blessed to be part of the program.
4: The season last year was a very good one. Back into the playoffs, 8-5 record. And the amazing stat in doing a little reading on the Penguins, you don't see any teams at any level, it seems like, that have 41 seniors. And that's what the bio is for Youngstown State.
5: You know, Tom, really an anomaly, especially in this era of football. I think after the way we lost the Yale and a game that we should have won, led 35-7, 42-13 in the third quarter, especially when quarterback Bo Brungard decided to stay. That was the key, and not leave and go into the portal. The rest of the group followed. And I think they're committed. I believe they're determined. They feel they're a team that can win a national championship at the FCS level. And it really revolved around Brungard staying, the Walter Payton Award winner, symbolic of the best player offensively in FCS football. And I think we have a really good football team.
4: I was reading about Bo, and you mentioned the glory days with Jim Tressel. Mm-hmm. His dad played for Coach Tressel there at Youngstown, right?
5: Mark Brungard, Bo's dad, is the only quarterback to win two national championships as a starter. And Tom, what's interesting is Mark was more of a game manager, didn't have much foot speed, good thrower of the football. Bo, on the other hand, has terrific speed, maybe prefers to run over throwing, so the styles are quite different. And when Bo was coming out of high school, FCS or higher, Youngstown State was the only school that offered him to play quarterback. He could have gone to some Mid-American Conference schools, maybe a little bigger to play safety, but he wanted to give it a shot at quarterback, and it's worked out well.
4: You guys play in the Missouri Valley Conference, which is the league from which Kentucky landed Humphrey Grace in the defensive line a couple of seasons ago. And so good level of football, and Brungard is a guy, I think I saw 242 rush attempts last mm-hmm. year. Is that mostly called runs, or is it a split between called runs and scrambles?
5: I'd say about 70% runs. He ran for 27 touchdowns, threw for 26. So 53 touchdowns, and he caught a touchdown pass. So he had 54 scores. We have an offense that likes to run the football, spread it out. So I'd say most of those runs are either designed or he has the pass run option. But he will go on his own, and he's pretty durable. He stayed healthy a year ago, has terrific foot speed. The biggest improvement from the season before, I think he had 12 touchdowns, 11 interceptions his first year as a starter. Last year, 26 touchdowns, 3 interceptions. He really worked hard at becoming a better passer in his accuracy, and that's where he really took off.
4: And see, there are several new faces in the receiver core that came via the transfer route.
5: Yeah, Max Tomczak, our best receivers in the Bills camp. So we needed to get better at receiver. Brought in 5 new receivers. Our most dynamic is Dorian Williams, who came from Ohio State. He's big. He's lanky. Now, the rest of the receiving core is unknown. That's really the only question on offense other than wide receiver. We have experience back. I think it'll be different. Tomczak caught a lot of balls. I think it'll be spread out. You won't see one guy getting 10, 12 a game. And hopefully it'll work. But that's the only real concern on offense, wide receiver.
4: It's the Leach Report presented by Bobcat Enterprises. And we're chatting with Bob Hannon. He is the radio play-by-play voice for the Youngstown State Penguins. What about on the defensive side of the ball? How does it look?
5: You know, Tom, we need to get a lot better. And we lost to Yale last year, 43-42. We were in a lot of shootouts in the Missouri Valley Conference. We had to outscore everyone. Brought in a new defensive coordinator, Ryan Remedio from Mercyhurst. Back end of the defense is revamped. All new faces in the secondary, which needs to get better. Have an All-American candidate at linebacker, Mike Wells. He also plays defensive end, that hybrid position. I think we're better on defense. We're going to find out. If the defense can just get the average, that'll be good enough at the FCS level with our offense. But last year, we were a poor defense. We were not good.
4: And Youngstown State, I think I read, hung 24 on Michigan State last season in a matchup there.
5: Yeah, we scored. We were able to move the ball and go up and down the field on them. And we probably could have got a couple other scores. We left some points on the board. So we think we can score. You know, when you look at our history of FCS, we've had some battles. We beat Pitt over a decade ago. We took them to overtime. But, Tom, trust me, we've had our blowouts too, okay? We've had it been taken to the woodshed a few times. So, you know, we know what we have coming when we come to Kentucky.
4: A lot of great tradition, though. I mean, you mentioned the championships with Coach Tressel. So, and, you know, Ohio's just a great football state anyway.
5: It is. We've had great coaches. You know, Tressel won the 4 national championships. He took the program to 6 titles in the 90s, then went on to have tremendous success at Ohio State. He was succeeded by John Haycock, who was a terrific defensive coordinator at Iowa State, one of the best before retiring. Bo Pelini coached here for a long period. The last time we played in the championship game was 2016 with Coach Pelini. They haven't had that kind of success in Nebraska since Pelini's been there. So we've had a good coaching tree. But since Tressel left, the program's never been at the elite status it was. And I think in Coach Phillips' era, there's never been this kind of optimism and hype for a team in the last 8 to 10 years.
4: Well, should be fun to watch Bo Brungard do his thing as a football fan. Obviously, the fans here hope he doesn't do it. hope he does his game better against other opponents down the road.
5: You know, Tom, we were there a couple years ago, and that was the Mark Stoops era. Of course, Mark and the Stoops brothers are legends here in the Youngstown area. We just couldn't move the ball. We couldn't sustain any offense. In the games we've been blown out at the FBS level, that's the issue. Defensively, teams have had too many athletes for us. I think what will be interesting when we come to Kentucky, our strength is offense. We think we can score and move the ball. So we shall see in, you know, a little over a week if we're able to compete against an SEC team.
4: Well, good luck in the opener, and we'll look forward to seeing you at Kroger Field a week from Saturday.
5: You got it. We look forward to it. We love these FBS games. It's a good opportunity for us, and we won't play anyone better during the course of the season, so hopefully it gets us ready for conference play. Thanks, Tom.
4: This is Bob Hannon, 38th season doing Youngstown State football. That is a football-passionate part of the world. So, again, Youngstown State against Mercyhurst tonight on ESPN+. If you want to get a little early scouting report on Kentucky's first opponent. This is the Leach Report. One of our great partners here on the program for more than a decade has been Shuffle Bean Coffee. 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Man, the aroma is fantastic. And if you love coffee, and the coffee lovers in my life love Shuffle Bean Coffee, give it a try. If you already have, spread the word. Help out a great Kentucky company. Put some hustle in your shuffle by picking up some Shuffle Bean coffee today at a Central Kentucky Meijer store. Order it through Amazon or through the company's website, shufflebean.us. Leach Report. We'll be right back.
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10: Lots of sunshine today with a slight chance for isolated thunderstorms. Daytime highs approaching 86. Southwest winds around 5 miles per hour. Mainly clear skies with fog at times. Tonight, lows dip down to about 64. High of 85 tomorrow. Mainly clear skies with fog in spots early. Clear skies and dry Saturday and Sunday. Upper 80s Saturday, low 90s by Sunday. From the Wayne Weather Center, I'm meteorologist Paul Trombley. Right now, 66.
4: It's the Leach Report. We're presented each day by Bobcat Enterprises. And please welcome our next contestant to the show. 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
11: Good morning, Tom. I want to tell you, I'm terrible at this game.
4: I don't know anybody that's good at it at the moment.
11: Yeah, things change from hour to hour.
4: Yeah, like yesterday with Mitchell, and I'm sure with other players, in the afternoon, Kentucky fans were getting good news, and by the evening, they were hearing bad news. So you wrote about this yesterday, and from the headline, fans will see that you like the idea, at least, of conferences taking a stronger stand on pros coming back to college. So I'll let you take it from there.
11: Yeah, well, I think... First of all, the NCAA has never had enough foresight to kind of anticipate problems, it seems, because you would have thought that the discussion about the class of 22 would have come up before they passed the 5-for-5 eligibility. Like, I don't, since we just came off the COVID seniors, basically, it wouldn't have been too hard just to say, hey, well, the class of 22 is probably going to get the short end of the stick in this deal. Why don't we grandfather them in and allow them another year, and then we'll go 5-for-5 so that everybody is happy. But no, that was too reasonable. So I think that kind of put us in the predicament that we're in, where all of these lawsuits have come about. And it just seems like, because I do think in some of these instances, guys would not have tried to go professional. Like Mark Mitchell's case, he probably, even though he didn't have to, quote unquote, declare for the draft because his eligibility was up to according to normal standards, he probably would have just opted to come back to college. Same with Seth Trimble in his situation at Louisville. He probably would have just opted to come back to college for a fifth year because he wasn't a surefire draft pick and, you know, was kind of a long shot to make an NBA roster. So, matter of fact, he probably would have ended up back at Carolina instead of entering the transfer portal, to be honest, if all of that goes through. So I just think a lot of this could have been avoided. But since it wasn't, Now, I do think that, you know, conferences have the power. All along, people, the schools have had the power if they just said, okay, we're not going to take advantage of this loophole and get professional guys in here. But it, to me, it is kind of good to see finally somebody say, let's take a stand, because this is getting too outlandish.
4: One of the quotes I saw was an anonymous quote from an AD, and something I read today, actually, was that maybe gave a little insight into why they would take a hard line on and not give ground, as they have so many times, on this intra-conference transfer rule. And the quotes talked about, if they didn't do that, the feeling would be that they would be more vulnerable to legal challenges. And I think that's perhaps what is fueling some of that particular position.
11: Yeah, I still think there's going to be legal challenges down the road. What we haven't really talked about is the redshirt class from last year, because now you're looking at people that could have played as freshmen. They could have played way more games or whatever, but they were still kind of operating under that, you know, four games and then you got to sit. So when their clock comes up, I think that's a whole fresh, a whole new landscape of lawsuits will be coming.
4: We're chatting with C.L. Brown, columnist for career-journal.com, at C.L. Brown Hoops on X. Heartbreak here at the bottom of the hour, so we'll continue the visit in just a moment on the Leach Report. Radio Network.
12: Thursday, Kentucky. It's August 27th. I'm Scott Fitzgerald. Let's jump into sports, shall we? Talk a little basketball. University of Kentucky's Mark Mitchell may not be in the clear after all. Mitchell, who averaged 18.3 points and 5.2 rebounds per game last season for Missouri, received a court order allowing him a fifth year, then transferred to Kentucky. But now the SEC is reportedly preparing to challenge that move because Mitchell entered the transfer portal after the league's normal spring transfer window. Kentucky is now expected to fight the decision, arguing Mitchell couldn't have entered the portal in the spring because at that time, he had no fifth year available to him. We'll certainly keep you posted here at the Kentucky News Network. Well, the same craziness that is college athletics in 2026 is hitting the University of Louisville football team. Their transfer safety, D'Angelo Hutchinson, is taking his fifth college season to Cincinnati. Hutchinson originally announced he would return to the Cardinals after a Kentucky court order granted him and nine other athletes an additional year of eligibility. Instead, he's now headed to the Bearcats. Hutchinson spent all four seasons in Louisville, recording 147 tackles and eight pass breaks. He'll wrap up his college career in the Natty. For the coach who recruited him out of high school, that would be Scott Satterfield, the former Louisville head coach.
13: Hector's been on three times, single homer. Oh, and he destroys this ball deep right, a towering shot into the bay. The pure power of rookie Hector Rodriguez.
14: Well, this has been a nightmare series for the Reds here in San Francisco, but it has been a coming out party for one Hector Rodriguez.
12: Yeah, the Reds may not have much left to play for in 2026, but rookie Hector Rodriguez is giving all of us something to watch. The former Louisville bat sparked Cincinnati's wild comeback in San Francisco yesterday. He hit two home runs, including that shot into McCovey Cove. The Reds erased a six-run deficit. They scored seven in the ninth to beat the Giants. Rodriguez is 8 of 19 over his last five games, giving the Reds at least a glimpse of a hopeful future, maybe 2027. Hey, have a great day, Kentucky. I'm Scott Fitzgerald.
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4: 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And among the topics were a couple related to Kentucky. And first of all, his take on Will Stein, and then also what he thinks about Kenny Minchie as the quarterback.
11: Yeah, it's funny. I think he had a little nuance that I hadn't really thought about with Will Stein, given that he signed so late. Well, Oregon got so late in the playoffs, and he didn't really get a chance to take over until very late in the cycle, but still was able to kind of get together the transfer portal class that he put together. But it's still vastly different than having a full year to really sink in and evaluate players and get the players that fit your system and your profile. So Chip's take was that he wouldn't even really judge Will really until he's able to have that first full year of really being at UK and getting who he wants. But that being said, he loves the Kenny Minchie pick because of the track record that we've seen of guys who have been backup quarterbacks at major college programs who have gone on to do great things. Obviously, Joe Burrow is one of the main names. Not that he's saying Minshew is going to end up being Joe Burrow, but it's kind of a good omen, I guess, if you will, to be someone who's been on the bench, who's seen behind the scenes and prepared for those big games that Notre Dame played in, and kind of soaked up all of that knowledge, and now he gets to apply it as a starter himself.
4: And he was at Notre Dame for several years, so obviously the coaching is good there. But Will Stein has a particular track record for working with quarterbacks, so that would give Kentucky fans a little added optimism, I would think.
11: I think so. And I look at Dylan Gabriel more than Bo Nix in terms of who Will has kind of developed and helped, because I don't think Gabriel even gets drafted at this point without having worked with Will Stein. I mean, he went out to Oregon kind of as for lack of a better phrase, damaged goods because of the expectations he had at Oklahoma and kind of failing to live up to that. And the way he kind of rehabbed his image and got his confidence back at Oregon, I think that is largely attributed to what Will did with him. And, you know, obviously went on to be a third round pick for Cleveland. And now he's not even in the conversation for what they're doing now that Deshaun Watson is back, and it's Watson and Shedeur Sanders battling for QB1. And I guess he's back, you know, competing just to be the third stringer, I guess. I look at what he did with Gabriel as being like, wow, this guy really knows how to coach some quarterbacks.
4: Kentucky and Louisville are in similar votes in terms of their quarterbacks, you know, betting on guys that come from established programs. Is the play of the quarterback, I mean, it's always been important, but is it even more so now for programs that are looking to overachieve from the standpoint of you're not as likely to build as much of a juggernaut around them because of the portal and NIL and all of this, that maybe occasionally you can, you know, build the kind of defense or running game that it doesn't matter so much who your quarterback is, but it seems less likely these days to me.
11: Well, I kind of look at it like Mark Stoops would still be a coach at UK if he got the quarterback right. Because if we look back to the past, his last two seasons, I think he just picked the wrong guys and put his belief in being able to develop the wrong guys. And because that didn't happen, they had the kind of seasons they had. And so I think it's as crucial as anything in this transfer portal era that you have to get quarterback right. That's why I think having a Will Stein who has an eye for that, having a Jeff Brohm who has an eye for that, kind of gives UK and U of L maybe a little bit of an advantage over coaches who don't have that same kind of discernment when evaluating potential and talent at quarterback. So it's that's half the battle to me right now.
4: Every fan base that wants their program to get to that next level points to Indiana now. And if they can do it there, where they had such a dismal football history for such a long time, then surely anybody can do it. Is that the right way to think? And if not, what was the secret sauce there?
11: I mean, I think it's a... It's great to have that optimism in college football and that hope, and you actually have an example of this can be done. But I also think it's lightning in a bottle, because I don't think there are so many coaches that can duplicate what Kurt Cignetti has done throughout his years, even before he got to Indiana. I mean, he's, you know, as he said, Google him. He's a winner. But and it's not like Indiana just went and spent $100 million and got, you know, all the top players at every position and went through and won games. Like, he brought guys, he still had guys that were with him at James Madison that played for Indiana. So it a lot of it just had to do with how he evaluated talent and how he builds teams. So if you can find a coach who can do that, then I think you can duplicate what Indiana did. Other than that, you still have a chance because of the transfer portal, because, you know, so many, the talent is so spread out now. You still have a chance to at least compete and have a hope of being a team that can make a playoff, especially, you know, they're going to expand, whether it's 16, 20, or 24, the expansion is coming. So to have so many spaces to open up, you're going to have a lot more people believing, a lot more fan bases believing we can get a piece of this thing and we got a shot at winning this thing.
4: You can read C.L. Brown's work at courier-journal.com and hear the podcast at all the regular outlets where you find podcasts. It is the C.L. Brown Show is what you look for. Thank you, C.L.
11: All right. Thank you so much, Tom.
4: It is the Leach Report, coming up on 18 away from the top of the hour. When we come back, we'll chat with Justin Rowland, get his take on Kentucky football about 10 days out from the opener.
0: Sherry Preston, dozens of Americans are among the hundreds of people still missing after a massive flash flooding ripped through parts of Nepal. The death toll, 289 people. More from ABC News Chief International Correspondent James Longman.
18: This wall of water unleashed as much energy as a 5.2 magnitude earthquake. Some estimates put it as high as 160 feet. It's left behind a trail of destruction, the mud and the debris now complicating search and rescue efforts.
0: The flood set off by the collapse of a Himalayan glacier. Nearly 25 years after the 9/11 attack, Jackson military judge has now set a date for the trial of alleged mastermind Khalid Sheikh Mohammed. He and three accomplices are now set to face trial in June of 2028. Closing arguments are due to start this morning in the trial of the Massachusetts mom charged with murdering her three children. Her defense team says she was suffering from postpartum psychosis. The FDA approving a new drug that could help patients with pancreatic cancer live longer lives. This is ABC News.
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4: 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Let's start with, as I said to C.L. Brown, spinning the wheel of eligibility. It seemed like it was... Yesterday ended as a down day for the BBN as it pertains to Mark Mitchell, but we'll see. With Alex Afari, it seems to me like since he's just trying to get one more year at the school he was already at, that maybe he's in a good spot. I think he's got a court case coming up Monday that would maybe open the door for him to start down that path. What are you hearing and thinking, Justin?
32: Yeah, I mean, we're just following all this stuff day to day, and it's whiplash. And, you know, it's almost like the COVID season where, you know, the championship is going to count the same, but we just have to understand as the season was going on that all of these rosters were constructed with nobody knowing what the heck the rules were going to be, right? And so, like, at scale, it hasn't affected most guys, but it's pretty amazing to see how subjective a lot of it is and how at the 11th hour it is. So, but these are critical decisions. They're going to determine championships.
4: Yeah, especially, you know, it's basketball at least has a little time to work through it. I mean, you know, Kentucky back in 2011 had the deal with Enes Kanter and lost the battle for his eligibility, and it opened the door for Josh Harrelson to have a great season. The team ended up in the Final Four. So, you know, it worked out well in that case. But football... And, you know, for a guy like Afari, I mean, that's a more time-sensitive issue. It seems like there are more basketball guys involved in this. There are many other football guys like Alex still in limbo.
32: Yeah, I haven't heard of anybody other than Alex, but he's the one that makes so much sense because he checks several boxes. You know, they're very young at linebacker. They've got Grant Godfrey coming up who's played some, but he's never been in this role before. And Bo Barnes has never really played. And Antoine Smith has played sparingly, So you can see why, just even regardless of what snap count he could play, he would provide tremendous leadership and maybe build himself up over the course of the season and help those young guys out. But with an adjustment to a new scheme, and these other guys have been in the program for months, and they're expecting to play a lot of snaps, it's a very complicated situation. So I appreciate Will Stein's approach, where when he was asked about it, he kind of, you know, we're hopeful for Alex, but, you know, we've had our plan, and this would be icing on the cake, and we're ready to roll with what we've got no matter what.
4: Yeah, no, that makes exactly good sense. And I assume it's because of legal precedents and things such as that, that, you know, the SEC, and this would be for other leagues too, comes out with this policy this week, and it certainly seems to me like Alex fits perfectly into it because, you know, he's not trying to go to another school in the conference, as is the case with Mitchell. So why you couldn't just say, or the school just couldn't do an appeal to the league to say, hey, looks like this guy's okay. He just wants to get one more year here when he didn't know that was an option. He's not trying to go anywhere else. Can you just approve him?
32: Right. I'm with you. My understanding of the situation, it doesn't seem like there's anything in Afari's situation that would cause them to clamp down on it. I can't remember who said this to me, but somebody pointed out that it seems like at exactly the moment that Kentucky is kind of starting to lean into the, I don't want to say gray area, but let's try to fight for ourselves. And even if it's a controversial situation, we're going to see where the chips fall. It seems like at that moment, they're starting to get a little bit more to become sticklers about enforcement and rules. But, I think Afari has a strong case, and it would be a big deal.
4: If you go to CatsIllustrated.com, one of the posts from Justin Rowland is headlined with 5 ceiling-raising X factors for UK this fall. I won't ask you to give them all to us, but what's the one that would be most surprising to fans, do you think?
32: That's a really good question. Most surprising. I mean, everybody would say Nick Anderson had 10 touchdowns as a freshman. You can't really bank on that. But the thing that keeps coming up is they have a small margin for error to be a really solid team. If you think about, you got to build from the inside out and win in the trenches in the SEC. They've got the pieces on the offensive line and the running back to be an efficient rushing squad. And then I actually like the depth. We don't know who the top receiver is going to be. I like the depth at receiver, and you've got Willie, and we don't know how Kenny's going to play at quarterback. But so the issue for this team is I feel like the plan is really good, but the margin for error is really slim, because the area where they're strong, C.J. Baxter and that offensive line, also happen to be the areas where they don't have hardly any depth. So the ceiling and the floor scenarios for the offense, I feel like, are much closer to one another in terms of, like, the likelihood of them happening, just because injuries are a part of football. It looks like they're rolling into the season with 6 offensive linemen they feel really good about. You better not get 2 of them hurt. And it looks like there is a cliff after the first running back. So that running game could be really strong, but it could be really precarious.
4: And some of that is just, you know, Phil Steele does his highly acclaimed preseason magazine every year. And one of the pieces of the analysis that he does for every team is trying to do something from the standpoint of the luck factor. And it's hard to quantify, but it is certainly meaningful.
32: And you got to find inefficiencies. I mean, look, Kentucky's got a young, smart, offensive-minded brain trust on that side of the ball. I feel like under Mark Stoops, Kentucky was kind of a set it and forget it program. And that's not to poo-poo what they did. But to some programs, and Stein has said this, pretty much week to week, what they do is the same thing. And if you ever read Athlon or those preseason magazines where anonymous coaches would talk about Kentucky, frequently one of the things they would say is you kind of know what you're going to get week to week, and you just got to be able to beat them at their style of play or impose your style of play on them, which was hard. But I think with Will Stein, there may be a more nimble approach to the game planning from week to week, because he is a quarterback guy, because he's a younger guy, because he's an offensive guy. And I think that makes Kentucky a little bit more of a variable. I wouldn't be surprised if we see a very different Kentucky team from 1 week to the next because of his offensive background.
4: just trying to find the way to attack a given opponent, because you can't just maybe always impose your will on them.
32: Absolutely. I think they'll be a little bit more nimble. And certainly the quarterback position, there's a huge chasm between the Stoops situation of, it's hard to find anybody that wants to come into the situation with, this is not our strength. That creates an Iowa dynamic with what Stein has going for him right now. We don't know if that's going to pay off in year one, but long term it should.
4: And when you're in that particular rut, or any rut you get into, it is really hard to get out of it. Conversely, Will comes in with the rep that he has, and Coach Sloan as well, with as the OC, where that pendulum swings the other way, and players, you know, quarterbacks, receivers, want to come play for that guy.
32: No doubt. And it seems like even on the heels of getting one of the nation's top quarterbacks, they're still swinging for the fences in the very next class, which is exactly what a big-time college football program would do. So that's kind of a window into how Kentucky understands itself under Will Stein. They want to think of themselves as an Alabama, as a Georgia. Why not? Indiana just won the national championship. We're going to go get an elite quarterback every single year and cultivate the sense that this is a destination place for quarterbacks. And, yeah, guys are going to transfer, but every year you're going to see Kentucky get a 4- or 5-star quarterback. I think that's part of changing the perception of the program. That was part of changing the perception of South Carolina when two Hall of Fame coaches went and started winning big-time recruiting battles for big-time players in the South. And, you know, if Stein can just continue to put Kentucky in the conversation for elite quarterbacks, crazy if you don't think that's going to have a downstream effect.
4: Yeah, no more important position. And as was saying earlier, maybe even more true than ever nowadays, because you can't, you know, build up as much around them with all of the portaling that goes on and the NIL that spreads out the talent. Justin Rowland at Rowland Rivals on X. You can read his work and the rest of the team there at CatsIllustrated.com. And next week will just be 2 days out from the first game for the Cats. So we'll dig a little deeper on how it might look for the season then. Justin, thank you.
32: I'm ready for it. Thanks, Tom.
4: It is the Leach Report Radio Network, and we will be right back. 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
4: 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Ryan Walshman did it again night before last. The former Kentucky baseball star hit his second walk-off homer. I think I saw a stat. He has three home runs since being called up to join the Diamondbacks, and two of them have been walk-offs. This one against the Cubs on Tuesday night. So I'm trying to get in touch with Ryan and get him on the show, or somebody in the D-backs organization to talk about what seems like it might be a bright future for Ryan Walshman. If you're a Kentucky fan, you're rooting for Za'Darius Smith on his return to the NFL, but there's even more reason for everybody to be rooting for Z, and that is what he talked about yesterday. He's with the Falcons now, and he talked about he retired from the NFL because his mom got cancer, and he wanted to care for her, and since that happened, she passed away. His grandmother passed away, then his father passed away, and so he was just in a, I think, to use his word, a dark place, and he decided to come back to what he called his happy place, the NFL and professional football. So rooting for Za'Darius Smith this season. This day of Wildcat history, a birthday today, presented by Kentucky Roadshow Sports Cards and Memorabilia. Happy birthday, Mitch Barnhart, the former UK AD. We will see you tomorrow on the Leach Report.
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12: Kentucky cattle farmers are criticizing a federal plan to allow 60% more beef imports into the country. Right now, ground beef costs nearly $7 a pound in stores. The government says imports will lower grocery bills, but local farmers fear the cheap influx of meat will push down market prices, just as a recent drought has forced the American herd to a 75-year low. And local businesses are honoring the spirit of the late Dolly Parton by raising money for her literacy program. The Kentucky Shop in Lexington has already raised $15,000 by selling custom t-shirts, which will fund free books for young children. Also, Country Boy Brewing will donate nearly 10% of all sales on September 5th across its Georgetown and Lexington breweries. Meanwhile, development directors have approved $86 million in new infrastructure projects for South Central Kentucky. Morgantown Mayor Billy Phelps led the regional board meeting in Bowling Green. The vote advances 14 local projects to upgrade water systems, fix critical roads, and build more affordable housing for working-class families across 10 counties. In Lexington, the search is on for Fayette County's next school superintendent. FCPS school board leaders are setting up a special committee of teachers, principals, and parents to screen nominees. The window to apply closes at noon on September 2nd as the district seeks to replace the retired superintendent. New 18-month pilot program is delivering fresh vegetables and healthy meals to corner stores in West Louisville neighborhoods. Feed Louisville is partnering with the owners and neighborhood stores to fight childhood obesity, with store owners keeping 100% of the profits. Finally, the city of Paris will turn into a Christmas wonderland for a new holiday movie. Casting directors are calling on local families and kids to come to Main Street Thursday to work as extras in a church scene. Volunteers are asked to wear winter sweaters in bright holiday colors. I'm Travis Laird.
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0: Welcome, everyone, to another edition of the KSR Pre-Show. Today is Thursday, August 27th. I'm Billy Rutledge, along with Shannon the Dude. 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Big thank you to them for sponsoring the show. It's a big day today. We've got college football games, a full FCS slate of games that you can watch on ESPN+. Week zero is almost here, as well as today is the 62nd annual Ham Breakfast. Shannon the Dude is in the city of Louisville, Kentucky, where billionaires will pay upwards of $10 million for a ham at the state fair today. Good morning, dude. It's one of our favorite days of the year.
1: I love country ham, but I am not willing to pay that much for a country. First of all, I don't have that much, but even if I did, I mean, wouldn't you rather just go ahead and just hand it over to the charity? Like, I can go buy my own country ham. Like, well, I don't know. How much does a country ham cost if you go buy one at, like, your local store?
0: I hadn't bought a full ham in a while, so I'm going to be off on my prices here. It's got to be under $100, though, right? Like,
1: You
0: know, we're not paying three figures for a ham, but I got to get something for giving away $10 million, not just a tax write-off, I'm sure what it is, for the Crafts, who won it last year in conjunction with Central Bank for $10 million. But Shannon, I'm going to eat that ham. I don't know about you. It's not just staying in my freezer or putting it on the shelf. I'm going to be making breakfast sandwiches with that $10 million ham.
1: Well, you know, you always see people that get these really high-dollar liquor bottles, and they just sit there on the shelf. They never open them. And I go, well, if you're going to have something that's worth that much, why wouldn't you at least enjoy it, like drink it? You just have it on there as a display. So I've always wondered, like, what they do with the country ham. Do they actually eat it? You can't let it spoil. Why would you let a $10 million ham spoil? So, yeah, you need to eat it. Otherwise, I don't know how you would preserve long-term a ham without it just spoiling.
0: Yeah, it feels a little different than a piece of sports memorabilia you can spend $1 million on and then put it in your man cave. I don't really know what to do with this ham.
1: Yeah.
0: Now, we wrapped the top of our wedding cake and put it in the freezer.
1: Mm-hmm.
0: And we were told that, like, on the anniversary, you got to get the cake out and have a little bite of it.
1: Sure.
0: So I don't have enough room if I'm wrapping a ham in there as well, dude. So I'm not sure what to do if I were to even win the ham. But we do have a KSR pre-show correspondent at the ham breakfast this morning that will be giving us the news as soon as it's been made. He's also already texted me a few times this morning and said that Mark Pope is there this morning.
1: Ooh, do you think that maybe Mark Pope will buy the ham?
0: No, he needs that money for NIL. Yeah. I don't know if we have enough laying around to also pay for $10 million hams. But Momchilovich, Moreno, and McBride are all at there. Mm-hmm. And also an unnamed fourth player that our person can't get a good look at. So,
1: do you think that like Momchilovich, well, I guess he's born here in America, right?
0: I believe so. Yeah. I think he has some roots outside of the United States of recent, but I think he was born in the States. Yes.
1: Is country ham a big thing in other countries, or is that just the thing here in America? Because I'm just wondering, like, how many of these guys do you think have actually had country ham? No, sure, ham, but city ham and country ham are two different things completely. If you've had ham, but you've never had country ham, then you've never really had ham, because country ham is far and away the superior ham.
0: Very different.
1: It is country ham at the top, and there's a big, big, big gap. And then all the way towards the bottom, there's city ham.
0: Do you know what makes a ham country or city, Shannon? Is it just in the preparation?
1: I think it's
0: the
1: level of salt that's on it, because
0: that is what you taste.
1: I mean, there's a good chance you will drop dead from like a heart attack, high blood pressure, combination of both, because it is so salty. But it is good ham, man. It is really, like, it's not something you can eat every day.
0: I think it's an acquired taste. Like, I didn't like it the first time I had it, and then I think every single time.

0: just that's odd to me. That shows you inflation, right? If you're spending $10 million for the ham in recent years, mm-hmm. and you've only raised $54 million since 1964, those hams weren't going for very much back in the 50s and 60s.
1: No.
0: I wonder it's affordable.
1: Is there a way we could look up how much the first country ham actually went for? I'm going to say maybe. It was like $30 or something
0: Corey
1: like that.
0: Corey Price, if you're listening,
1: yeah.
0: I know you had a birthday the other day. We need you to get back to work. We need you to find the newspaper article of the first ham sold at the 62nd annual ham breakfast.
1: I'm telling you, man,
0: 62 years ago.
1: For me, I grew up on country ham. It was like every weekend, my grandparents, you go to your grandparents' house, they had country ham and eggs. It was country ham and sweet tea. So I grew up on sodium and sugar.
0: Yeah.
1: Was what I grew up on. Maybe it stunted my growth a little bit. I think I was going to be taller if I didn't eat all that sodium and sugar and not enough protein.
0: Yeah, well,
1: I guess there was protein in ham, though.
0: You can say you're addicted to something, and it's country ham and coffee, I guess, is the two
1: and
0: things.
1: Sorghum. Throw in some sorghum, too.
0: Banana croquette, right?
1: No. But I'm telling you, country ham, sweet tea, sorghum, that's a country breakfast right there. Scrambled eggs.
0: Yeah, we go to the garden and get a tomato, too. I mean, got to have something from the garden on the table, too, right? So that sounds like a Kentucky breakfast that I would love to have this morning, but I'll keep eating my protein bar, and we'll get through the day. You know, Shane and I am so tired of this Mark Mitchell NCAA. Is he eligible? Is he not? But it is the story dominating sports right now, and we had an interesting development yesterday with the intra-conference transfer rules that are now under scrutiny. So now, while Mark Mitchell has gotten a temporary restraining order to allow him to enter the transfer portal, the SEC is fighting back and saying this is not the transfer portal he was supposed to enter. So he is still subject to punishments if Mark Mitchell were to play for Kentucky. And some of these punishments are a little jarring, Shannon. You can have the half-season suspension for head coaches if an ineligible player who previously signed a pro contract comes back and plays in the SEC. The SEC voting privileges rights can be revoked on business matters for the school in violation of the rule. A hefty fine of 50% of that sport's annual operating budget is at play if someone like Mark Mitchell were to play for Kentucky. And the league retains the rights to levy other penalties by Greg Sankey and or SEC president or chancellors if necessary. So now, while Mark Mitchell may be a cat and eligible due to this temporary restraining order, now the SEC is saying that if somebody did go to a pro league and has come back to play, there is now a chance they would suspend the head coach for half the season, dude.
1: So now what I'm hearing is this is all going to go back in court again, right?
0: Probably, yeah.
1: Because otherwise, if the SEC rule is upheld, then that would mean Mark Mitchell definitely would not be eligible. Because you know that Mark Pope is not going to risk all these things that you just laid out there, being suspended for half a season and all the other things that come along with it. So that means they're going to go back to court. So our court is going to have to overrule the SEC's rule. Otherwise, we're back to Mark Mitchell being ineligible. I'm with you, man. I'm so over it. You know, if it weren't my job to sit here and talk about it, I wouldn't think twice about it. But I'm to the point almost, Billy, where I'm like, let's just get to the season. Whoever is eligible, because it's like, one day they are, one day they're not. And it's a yo-yo back and forth every day. And it's just,
0: is this not the conference that let a G League player play for a team last year with no punishment?
1: Yeah.
0: Same conference, right?
1: Yeah, that would be Alabama. You're right.
0: But now we've all gained morals, and we decided that this line in the sand needs to be made for the class of 2022, which didn't get a fifth year of eligibility.
1: Yeah.
0: Because the NCAA decided to make this five-year rule. That is just changing everything, including the class of 2022, who did not have the opportunity to enter the transfer portal when their eligibility is up. I feel like that's just the smoking gun in all this, is that it was not that they couldn't, it's not that they didn't join the transfer portal at the right time. They couldn't, right? So you're right, though, Shannon. Mark Pope will not do anything that might cost his team suspensions or fines later down the road. So I think this is a significant development when it really comes to, is Mark Mitchell going to play for the Kentucky Wildcats next year?
1: Yeah, and again, I think it goes right back to court again. Otherwise, he's not going to play for Kentucky. I mean, if they don't take it back to court, and again, what's the point of having a rule if you're not going to enforce it? This is the whole rule is not a rule without a punishment, which
0: That's
1: is
0: right.
1: very true.
0: We've heard that.
1: So, yeah, I think that it sounds like the SEC is going to try to uphold that rule. And the only thing that could change that would be a judge. So here we go again, right? We're right back to it. And by the way, if you're listening and you're having a hard time following this,

0: Don't feel alone, because we are too. It's absurd.
1: We are too.
0: The absurdity of college sports is hitting an all-time new level.
2: And to add to it, on the great website KentuckySportsRadio.com, Nick Roush had an article about the NCAA, and it's starting to win appeals and overturn these temporary restraining orders. In the state of Tennessee, Jalen Washington, a 6'10 forward, transferred from Vanderbilt to Tennessee about a month ago, thanks to those TROs. There was one in Nashville.
0: No, I'm not going to lie, I kind of like that.
2: Well, yeah.
0: You love Vandy.
2: Him not playing for Tennessee. Yeah.
0: Take that, Jalen Washington.
2: So if this is any precedent for what would happen in other states, you know, I got to think Mark Mitchell might be at the mercy of the SEC standing strong, along with other conferences now. The Big 12 has come out and said any player that joined a pro league cannot come back and play for them. The ACC is expected to do so today.
0: Yeah.
2: So I don't know. Shannon, is Kentucky still a Final Four contender without Mark Mitchell, or do you feel like really – you know, the promise of the season hangs on if they can get this guy eligible?
0: No, I don't think that they're a Final Four contender. If you said, like, put a ceiling on it, I'm probably looking at, like, Sweet 16. But again, if you can get to the Sweet 16, you can get to the Elite Eight. If you can get to the Elite Eight, you can get to the Final Four. If you can get to the Final Four, you can win a championship.
2: Always go on that run.
0: Yeah. You never know. So, I mean, it's so hard to, like, as I was saying Monday, you know, adding a guy to the roster, it's really hard to put a win total on it. I mean, is Mark Mitchell on Kentucky's team, does it make Kentucky go from a 22-win team to a 25-win team without them? Or are they not? It's hard to put a number on it. But, I mean, if you're looking at maximizing your potential, not having Mark Mitchell on the team is a huge blow, considering you thought that you had him on the roster just a few days ago. So it's like they give it, then they take it away, just like that. You know, you went from happy to now – we don't know what to think. It's a roller coaster of emotions.
2: Well, and a good player, too. A guy that, you know, dropped 20 on Kentucky last year. So could really be a good depth piece and maybe even a starter if he was at Kentucky this next year in a spot where Kentucky needs some depth, at that four spot in the front court. But think of this. Like, Denzel Aberdeen, who entered his name in the portal at the correct time, would still be eligible despite the SEC touting these rules and punishments out.
0: Because he did it in April.
2: Because he did it when he didn't have any eligibility left, which was such a head scratcher at the time, but him and his team were ahead of it and were able to recognize and what the landscape would be. It's because Mark Mitchell didn't enter the transfer portal at the right time in the SEC's mind would make him ineligible. But we'll let the lawyers and the courts figure that out, and we'll just react to it every morning on the pre-show, Shannon, because that is that's what we're talking about as we inch closer to football season. But don't worry, we do have some football tonight. On the other side of our break, we'll talk about some of the matchups that we can see tonight, including Youngstown State, Kentucky's first team. First opponent will be playing tonight.
0: Mercyhurst.
2: Who's that?
0: Mercyhurst.
2: Oh, yeah. Where is Mercyhurst at? That's who Youngstown State
0: is playing. Tom Leach and I were talking off the air. We're like, yeah, that kind of sounds more like a hospital. And I said, well, it's probably going to be a slaughtering tonight, so maybe they need to have one nearby.
2: Like an all-girls school or something.
0: Yeah,
2: like that.
0: I don't think we're going to learn a whole lot about our opponent, because I think that this is one of those teams that even Youngstown State will probably beat 60-0.
2: Well, I want to talk about it. We've got some Kentucky teams playing today. You can watch that all on ESPN+. Dolly Parton has an unreleased song for her 100th birthday.
0: Only
2: I want to get into
0: 20
2: a
0: more
2: bit.
0: Years.
2: Only 20 more years till we get that. Better than AI, though. Yeah. Better than the family making an AI song afterwards. And much more on the way. If you'd like to give us a call, 859-280-2287. 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
0: It's Shannon the Dude. And to talk to me and Billy, give us a call on the Clark's Pup and Shop phone line at 859-280-2287.
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8: High temperatures reach up to 86 today under mainly clear skies with a slight chance for isolated thunderstorms. Westerly winds around 5 miles per hour. Mainly clear skies develop with fog at times. Tonight, lows dip down to about 64. High of 85 with fog early tomorrow, mainly sunny skies. Clear skies and dry Saturday and Sunday with highs in the upper 80s. From the Wayne Weather Center, I'm meteorologist Paul Trombley. Right now, it's 69 degrees.
2: Welcome back. Very special day here on the KSR pre-show. It's Ham Breakfast Day.
0: Yeah.
2: Milan Momcilovic, the Crafts, Mark Pope, all out there at the Kentucky State Fair to bid on a ham. Hell, Milan could almost pay for the ham himself. With that $6 million, he'll be making an NIL money for Kentucky.
0: I don't know. It depends on how much it goes for. Like, if it goes for $10 million last year, it would be probably a disappointment if it went for less, wouldn't it? Don't you have to keep
2: going up?
0: Yeah, up every year.
2: If you care about charity, right? I mean,
0: no. Which, I mean, I guess that's the whole point of you being there. But, I mean, maybe your pockets are, you know, not so deep after you paid $10 million last year for that country ham.
2: What time are you going to be out there tomorrow night? Because the wife and I are going to be there, so we're going to be hanging out, right? We're still doing this?
0: Yes, absolutely. I have to be there. I'm working. I'm your MC, your master of ceremonies for the
2: So you don't want to hang out. You just have to be there, and you're inviting me along.
0: I want to hang out. Don't get your feelings hurt. I want to hang out, but I've got to be there, I think, by 7, so I'll probably get there around 6:30, maybe 6, something like that.
2: Okay, that means all the kids will have an adult chaperone with them around that time. So that works for me.
0: Keep the kids away from you. We know Billy hates kids.
2: We've got college football games today. 10 days until Kentucky takes on Youngstown State. And week zero starts on Saturday with a few matchups like North Carolina versus TCU in Dublin. Mm-hmm. By the way, I don't really like international college games. Do you?
0: No, I really don't like the NFL games that are in other countries, but I understand what they're trying to do. They're trying to expand the brand and, you know, bring the games to them, but I can't.
2: But isn't what make college great, like the campuses like the traditions and like
0: Dublin?
2: TCU?
0: Do they not have their own universities over there in Dublin? They don't have their own schools? Why we got to impose on them?
2: Yeah, we could watch their American football teams play in Dublin. But, yeah, we get a little chance of Bill Belichick and TCU, Dan Mullins with UNLV coming back into the fold. So there's a lot of interesting storylines. But, Shannon, when you watch college football on ESPN this year, they are getting rid of the bottom line ticker during college football broadcast. ABC, ESPN, ESPN2, the SEC Network, the ACC Network, and ESPNU, they want to create a cleaner presentation that keeps the focus where it belongs on the field. What do you think about ESPN getting rid of a staple of sports broadcasting, I feel like, in the last 30, 40 years, the bottom line ticker during college football?
0: I'm actually in favor of this. I feel like we've gotten to the point where there's too much going on. It looks like like CNBC with all the stocks going up and down and vertical. Yeah. And it's like just like stuff. Everybody, like, I'm trying to watch the game. I don't need to know what's going on in all these other games. I have my phone for that. Billy, you know, I am so old, I can remember when games didn't even have a score bug. You know, the score that's constantly up there on the screen. Yeah. I can remember watching baseball games, and if you weren't watching the game from the beginning, you could just, you know, turn it on. In the middle of the game, you have no idea what's going on. You had to wait till the half inning, and then, you know, after three outs, they would show the score going into the commercial break, and then maybe they would show it coming out of the commercial break. But every time in between, there was nothing on the screen. You had nothing but the game. And I think, you know, back then it was probably because screens were smaller, but now everybody's got these nice big 70-inch flat screen TVs, or at least most people do, not everybody. But, you know, and now they feel like that they could do that and they could put score bugs and everything else on there. But I'm with you, man, or I don't know how you feel about this, but I'm with them. Let's take it off there. We don't need all that. Let's watch the game.
2: I'm really torn on this. Yeah. I'm torn. Like, it's not the correct sports radio opinion to have, but look, I completely get what you're saying. That, you know, I get all my scores on my phone instantly.
0: Yeah.
2: You know, my phone plays a chime and can play the video highlight of the best plays as they happen. So is it out of date to need to know the Yankees are up 6-2 on the Red Sox in the bottom of the sixth while I'm watching another game?
0: Put it on ESPN News if you want that.
2: Sure. But yeah. I also feel like there is going to be a hole on the screen with it not there. I don't know. Maybe that's just me,
0: no,
2: and I've grown up with
0: more,
2: the scores
0: you get
2: there.
0: More of the game.
2: No, it's just going to be, I don't know, it's going to feel plain. It's like a cake with no icing or no writing on it. It's like, yeah, it feels like there's something missing.
0: You should go, like what I'm talking about, go on YouTube. And I think the score bug was introduced maybe in like the 93, maybe 94 NFL season. But go watch a game on YouTube from like before that. There's no score bug.
2: See,
0: see if that drives you insane.
2: Because I need to know the play clock, how much time's left.
0: No, there was no imaginary yellow line to tell you where the first down marker was. You just watched it, and you had to rely on the commentary team to tell you if it was a first down.
2: See, now that's not happening. The score bug will still be up there. But I feel like I will be missing something with the bottom line not there. It'll take 3 weeks, right? And then we'll all be on board, and it'll all be normal. But the bottom line ticker going away on ESPN broadcast this year for college football.
0: I felt like I would get distracted by it a lot of times. And, you know, I guess it gave you something to watch in between plays.
2: Well, sometimes it spoils stuff, right? Yeah. Like, you know, going to halftime and seeing highlights for the first time can be pretty fun, unless you've already seen the score and that, you know, Texas is up 28 on Oklahoma. Then it kind of takes the anticipation away. You know, sometimes during the British Open, or the Open as they call it, it's played so early in the day, you watch something later in the day and you have it recorded, it's going to tell you the winner at the bottom, right?
0: Right.
2: So it can spoil some stuff for you too. But it seems to be the end of an era when it comes to college football. Some games today, if you want to check out some college football. Week zero again is on Saturday, but we do have an FCS slate if you log into ESPN Plus, including a host of Kentucky teams. Shannon, you might tune in to Morehead State hosting Ohio Dominican today at 6 p.m. on ESPN Plus.
0: Well, that depends on how hardcore of a football fan you really are. Or if you're a Morehead fan, I guess you'll be watching it.
2: Do you know anything about Ohio Dominican?
0: No. Ohio Dominican?
2: Yeah, that's what it says here. I don't know anything about Ohio
0: Dominican. I don't even want to guess what Ohio Dominican is. I don't know. Don't know.
2: Murray State host Eastern Illinois at 7 p.m. You really can get into Austin Peay and Gardner Webb playing today at 7 o'clock today.
0: Gardner Webb has a football team?
2: Gardner Webb has a football team. Like UVA Wise at Presbyterian, another 7 o'clock matchup on ESPN+.
0: Boy, if this lineup doesn't get your blood boiling, I don't know what will for college football fans.
2: Central Arkansas at UT Martin, or maybe the South Dakota Mines at Drake. These are all matchups today that you can find most games, if not all games, on ESPN Plus, because who's broadcasting Chattanooga at West Georgia? But you might be a sicko out there that wants to watch a little college football, and you can do that today. So, Shannon, just a reminder that, you know, we are not too far away from actually getting underway and having stuff to talk about.
0: Yeah, and you can actually bet all these games on DraftKings. Let's say you want to throw down some big bucks on Youngstown State Mercyhurst tonight. You can do it on DraftKings, and something big is coming on September 2nd. DraftKings Game Day arrives with massive deals, exclusive offers, and an all-day celebration built for sports fans. And sign up with DraftKings today. 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
0: That's
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2: See, I don't mind it in the NFL, like that international game. It starts early in the morning. You can watch football all on your Sunday. For college, it just seems a little out of place. Like, what do you need to go to Dublin for? It's, you know, these a lot of people traveling for these games, not just fans in Dublin going to them. So we'll take a break. Got much more on the way here on this Thursday edition of the KSR.
9: Thursday, Kentucky. It's August 27th. I'm Scott Fitzgerald. Let's jump into sports, shall we? Talk a little basketball. University of Kentucky's Mark Mitchell may not be in the clear after all. Mitchell, who averaged 18.3 points and 5.2 rebounds per game last season for Missouri, received a court order allowing him a fifth year, then transferred to Kentucky. But now the SEC is reportedly preparing to challenge that move because Mitchell entered the transfer portal after the league's normal spring transfer window. Kentucky is now expected to fight the decision, arguing Mitchell couldn't have entered the portal in the spring because at that time he had no fifth year available to him. We'll certainly keep you posted here at the Kentucky News Network. Well, the same craziness that is college athletics in 2026 is hitting the University of Louisville football team. Their transfer safety D'Angelo Hutchinson is taking his fifth college season to Cincinnati. Hutchinson originally announced he would return to the Cardinals after a Kentucky court order granted him and 9 other athletes an additional year of eligibility. Instead, he's now headed to the Bearcats. Hutchinson spent all 4 seasons in Louisville recording 147 tackles and 8 pass breakups. He'll wrap up his college career in the Natty. For the coach who recruited him out of high school, that would be Scott Satterfield, the former Louisville head coach.
10: Hector's been on 3 times, single homer. Oh, and he destroys this ball deep right, a towering shot into the bay. The pure power of rookie Hector Rodriguez.
11: Well, this has been a nightmare series for the Reds here in San Francisco, but it has been a coming out party for one Hector Rodriguez.
9: Yeah, the Reds may not have much left to play for in 2026, but rookie Hector Rodriguez is giving all of us something to watch. The former Louisville bat sparked Cincinnati's wild comeback in San Francisco yesterday. He hit 2 home runs, including that shot into McCovey Cove. The Reds erased a 6-run deficit. They scored 7 in the ninth to beat the Giants. Rodriguez is 8 of 19 over his last 5 games, giving the Reds at least a glimpse of a hopeful future, maybe 2027. Hey, have a great day, Kentucky. I'm Scott Fitzgerald.
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2: Welcome back. It is starting to feel a little bit like fall out there. Crisper weather, cooler air, and hopefully with football season starting, we'll fully go into that transition. Looks like the auction is about to start, according to our sources here on the KSR pre-show, so stay tuned of what the country ham will sell for at the state fair today. Corey Price did it. He found, on September 16th, 1964, Garnet Dick bought the first prize country ham for $140.
0: Wow.
2: Equivalent to $1,508 today. Dude, so there's your answer.
0: What
2: only
0: a deal.
2: $140 back in 1964.
0: What a deal. Just think, he bought that for, what you say, $100 and some, and then now it's $10 million for that ham?
2: Yeah.
0: That's a heck of a discount.
2: It is.
0: It is. Shows you how much everything has gone up in price.
2: That's right.
0: Except for concessions at Kroger Field, though.
2: That's right. Those are going down.
0: Yeah.
2: I just retweeted that at Billy R Sports if you want to read the article from 1964 that Corey Price retweeted. Shane, I got to go to the dentist today.
0: Oh, good luck,
2: buddy.
0: Is
2: there anything worse than that sound of that drill as it cleans your teeth?
0: I don't know. I haven't had one yet, but I would say a colonoscopy would probably be worse.
2: Well, what do you mean? I mean, you're just passed out for that. I've had a colonoscopy before. I mean, there's nothing to it, really, besides going to sleep and then waking up.
0: Yeah. But all the prep stuff you got to do, too, though, right?
2: Oh, okay. Good. Yeah. Good point, dude.
0: Yeah. You really don't have to prep at all to go to the dentist. I mean, maybe brush your teeth as a courtesy, unless you want to go in there with stink breath.
2: I brush my teeth.
0: God bless dentists,
2: man.
0: As
2: hard as I ever do.
0: God bless dentists that probably have to deal with some nasty-ass teeth. And mouths. Oh my God, that's something I could not do.
2: Oh yeah, sorry. I had breakfast this morning.
0: Yeah,
2: it's still in there.
0: Yeah. So was last night's dinner. Didn't floss your teeth. I know my dentist listens to the show, and I'm like, oh God, I don't see how you do this. I'm sure they can't talk about it. It's probably some sort of, like, I don't know, code of ethics.
2: Is there a HIPAA law?
0: I'm sure there is.
2: Like,
0: you know, you can't call out people by name. But I'm sure there's some nasty mouths that walk into those dentists, and those people have to deal with the stink and everything else.
2: Oh, and they know when they walk in, too, right? Oh, there's Shannon again.
0: Not me. I've got great teeth.
2: When's the last cavity you've had?
0: Oh, well, I had one time when I was a little kid, and that was the last one. I said, that's never happening again. Yeah. I have great teeth. I brush my teeth 3 times a day. I do the water pick thing.
2: You do 3 times a day?
0: At least twice. I'm not gonna tell you every day is 3 times, at least bare minimum twice a day, morning and night. And if you don't, you're nasty. mouthwash, I do the whole 9 yards, right? So I don't want to be that person.
2: Some good teeth over there.
0: I don't want to be that person going in with the nasty mouth. But you know, I always wonder, like, people that come in with one tooth, do they get a discount? You're not doing nearly as much work. Same thing with people that go in to get their hair cut, but they have a horseshoe. You know, they're bald and they got the horseshoe thing.
2: Yeah.
0: Like, do they get a discount on their haircut? You're not cutting nearly as many hairs as somebody that had a full head of hair.
2: Oh,
0: you think that applies to dentists? Like,
2: I'm not sure, but I got to think their gums are bleeding the entire time.
0: Well, you only got like 3 teeth. You look like a jack-o'-lantern walking in there. I mean, they've only got to work on those 2 or 3 teeth. I would think you would get them for cheap.
2: Well, they might not spend a lot of time in the dentist if they only have 3 teeth.
0: That's right. But you
2: got
0: to protect
2: the ones you got. Maybe there's some situation where you got to get some fake teeth. You see somebody with veneers, Shannon. That's a weird process. You got to grind down the teeth to even put those in. I've heard you shouldn't get those.
0: I heard somebody one time actually say, "I thought you had veneers." Like, nope, these are all natural.
2: Little ASMR there with the with the teeth. You do have some white teeth over there.
0: Yeah. Well, you know, it's what happens.
2: 3 times a day, that'll do it for you.
0: Yeah.
2: You never brush harder than the night before you go to the dentist or the morning of, right?
0: Yeah.
2: I got to make up for all the poor brushing I do by doing it like that. Shana, let's talk about a sports topic here. Kentucky basketball has exhibition games versus Travis Ford and Arkansas Little Rock.
0: Mm-hmm.
2: They also have one versus Texas Tech. And there are reports that they have another one in the works. You can now have 3 exhibition games. Well, what do you think about this news story? Auburn and Alabama will play an exhibition game this year in October. They will meet on a neutral court in the Birmingham Convention Center. And if the event sells out, both schools will make six figures that they can go that will go back to their program. Bama swept Auburn last year. They played twice, but now they will play an exhibition game before this the season starts. Do you like it?
0: Well, do they play each other? I had to look up their schedule. Do they play each other twice already in the regular season?
2: I'll look that up now because they played twice last year. Yeah. I'm not sure about this year. Let me check.
0: I'm wondering if they do, because if so, then that's three times you would play them, potentially four if you see them in the SEC tournament. And then, well, I guess possibly four times if you see them in the NCAA tournament, right? You play that team
2: it could
0: a
2: be
0: lot.
2: Four times in one season if you played twice, then you played in the SEC, and then you played in the NCAA. They do play twice this year. So, they play Saturday, January 30th, and then Saturday, March 6th.
0: Yeah, so three times they're going to play each other this year. I mean, it's a little strange, but, I mean, they're in-state, so I guess I get it, but doesn't that take away a little bit from what you get in the regular season? Like, if Kentucky played Louisville in an exhibition game, I don't think I would like that, because part of what makes it special is you get it one time a year, and maybe twice, but if you get it a second time, loser goes home. So the stakes are even higher. I don't know that I would want to play one of my biggest rivals. I mean, I guess that is their biggest rival, right? Alabama-Auburn, your biggest rival in an exhibition game, especially when you already play them twice, and as we said, possibly three times.
2: I'm kind of with you. The build-up to that game that matters in the regular season is a lot of fun and kind of what makes you become a sports fan in the first place, right? If it's an exhibition game and it doesn't matter, it would be a great way for your program to make money, right? And that's what everybody's doing. And maybe in a world where Jay Batt, the fundraiser, wants to make a little bit more money, it's something that we could see Kentucky-Louisville at Freedom Hall in an exhibition game before the season starts. But I'm with you. The magic of that game would probably be lost a little if you had a preseason matchup, but boy, would people show up and watch.
0: Oh, there's
2: right?
0: no doubt.
2: I mean, we'd all be locked in for it.
0: There's no doubt. Yeah, people would still be there regardless.
2: And it just means so much to us, though, right?
0: Yeah.
2: It'd be like Auburn, Alabama football teams playing a game that doesn't matter right before the season starts.
0: That's why I think, like, and maybe I guess I'm biased because I live in Kentucky, you know, grew up watching Kentucky, Louisville, love the rivalry. But I think that's, to me, Kentucky and Louisville, you get it once a year. Duke, North Carolina, you get that twice, sometimes three times in the conference.
2: Right.
0: Auburn, Alabama, you get that two, now three times a year. But Kentucky, Louisville, you get it one time. And to me, I think that's a big reason why that rivalry is the biggest one in college basketball. Mm-hmm. Regardless if you know, ESPN thinks of it as that and the rest of the country thinks of it that way, I think it's good not being in the same conference. You get it one time.
2: Well, if Duke and North Carolina played in the preseason, we could get that matchup seven times in a season, or at least it feels like with as many times as those two teams play each other in a regular season. Shannon, Meta agreed to pay $18 billion in the teen safety settlement. I don't know if you've seen this going on. As we're lawyers and we talk all about the Mark Mitchell stuff lately, there's another huge court case that's been going on as several different states, including Kentucky, were suing Meta, the parent company of Facebook and Instagram, for not having a safe place for teens to go online, and the negative effects of mental health when it comes to social media is very well documented. But yesterday they came to a settlement agreement, and Meta has agreed to make some certain changes to Instagram and Facebook for teens ages 13 to 17 that I want to get your opinion on. Here are some of the new changes that are coming to teens on these sites, including a 2-hour daily limit on Instagram and Facebook.
0: Okay.
2: Remember, you also have mandatory pauses after 15 minutes of continuous use and again at 60 and 90 minutes to interrupt endless scrolling. The apps will also restrict children's access from 12 a.m. midnight to 6 a.m. So the apps will shut off during nighttime hours, and they will also limit school time access for children, eliminating push notifications on weekdays from 8 a.m. to 3 p.m. There's a couple other things that they're deciding to change, like no numbers on the amount of likes that some of your posts get, so you're not comparing with other people. But what do you think of some of the changes that Meta is going to be making to Facebook and Instagram after
0: this? This is just my opinion, But to me, it sounds like Meta is being held responsible to do the job of what parents should be doing to their kids.
2: Ooh.
0: If you don't want your kids to be on social media constantly, take their damn phone. You're probably paying for it anyway, right? So if you want to limit them to being on Facebook for 2 hours a day, then as a parent, take the phone away from them. Why does Meta have to be the parent? If parents would do their job, then I don't think Meta would have to even worry about this. But Meta's being held responsible for being too addicting. And I'm saying, well, okay, if I had a kid that I didn't want to be on Facebook, I would take their phone from them. It's that simple. I feel so like everybody else is like, feels like parents and everybody just in general want to blame somebody else for their own addictions. Like, it's your fault. Well, no, it's really your fault. You're consuming it. You're telling me you can't put the phone down?
2: Mm-hmm.
0: To me, that's the parent's job to limit it to 2 hours a day, not Meta's. Meta's just existing.
2: I don't disagree, but do you not think that Meta has any responsibility to not make its content as addictive as it is to children? I mean, children is different than adults. We can all make our own choices, so right? If I want to go on TikTok or maybe in this instance, Facebook or Instagram and spend all day on it, that's my prerogative. But it's about protecting children who are always going to do something that's popular or maybe behind parents' backs. I agree with you. There is a responsibility of the parent.
0: Yeah.
2: But I would not make it so Meta is not absolved from any of the scrutiny from parents about the product that their children are interacting with.
0: If you're going to go down this road, though, you can blame video games. Video games are too addictive. We're going to blame video games now for existing and being so addictive that kids, all they want to do is be on video games? Or is it the parents to go in and go, hey, you get 1 hour on this game tonight, that's it? Or are we going to sue the video game companies because these games are too addictive and they're on these games and the games, they know what they're doing. These games are so entertaining that they're too addictive and now my kid won't go outside. All it wants to do is play video games. At some point, you got to blame the parents. The parents have got to step in and take some responsibility here.
2: To your point, Meta has denied that its platforms harm children. Meta did not admit any wrongdoing as part of the settlement. And actually, the states were suing for like $1 trillion.
0: Yeah.
2: $1.4 trillion was the initial number. The settlement comes down to, what did I say, about $18 billion when it comes to teen safety. Not the take I was expecting from you, dude, but I don't entirely disagree. I do think Meta needs to be held responsible, and these things can go a long way from helping that. The endless scrolling is a big one.
0: How about this? Right? If you're 13, don't be on Facebook. You don't need to be on Facebook.
2: Yeah, but that's an out of touch opinion. Like,
0: what do you mean?
2: Social media with kids is huge. It's everything.
0: Where do they have access to it though if they don't have a phone?
2: Their computer. Their laptop.
0: So they have,
2: schools give out laptops and iPads now for school.
0: And they let them get on Facebook during school hours?
2: I don't know. But this goes to that point. It is blocking push notifications during school hours.
0: Okay.
2: These, I think, are all helpful things for children, but it's foolish to think that they can just not have a Facebook or not have a phone in 2026. It is everything to these kids in their self-image as well, right? That's why I think the likes thing is a big one. To see one of your friends has 500 likes compared to you that can only get like 20.
0: But that's right? Life, man. Like, that is life. That's a life lesson. Not everybody's going to be the popular kid. That's like, let's protect all these kids from all the popular kids that are out there because we don't want them to get their feelings hurt. Like, that's just life. Some people are more popular than you. I want to be the most famous person in the world. But you know what? I'm not. So you know what? That's just life.
2: That's just true. How it is. That's true. But in life, right now, we have a mental health issue with a lot of our youth in this country. COVID went a long way with that when we got locked in and the only thing we had with our cell phones. But I can even go back to when I was 12 and 13 and Facebook was a big deal. And this was something that I took a lot of stock in. And I imagine a lot of kids do across this world. So I don't think it's, entirely the fault of Meta. Like you were saying, dude, I think the parents should have a responsibility there. But I think, go a long way when it comes to helping the kids that are on these social media sites. But interesting discussion that we had here this morning.
0: Yeah. Well, I don't
2: know.
0: Damn,
2: you get scrolling on Instagram, dude. It's hard to stop, man. I can imagine you're 15, too.
0: It's not. I mean, I guess maybe it's different for a 43-year-old man versus a 14-year-old. But again, I would say don't let your kids on it. You as the parent, I guarantee you there's not many 14-year-olds out there that have phones that they pay for. So if you're the parent and you bought that phone, you're paying that bill, take the phone away from them if you don't want them scrolling on Facebook. Done.
2: Yeah, but who doesn't have a phone nowadays, dude? I mean, that's reality.
0: Yeah.
2: It's not the 80s anymore, and the only thing on the table is what was in the farm. Shannon, I think that everybody's locked in to their phones right now, and the guidelines and parameters that this is making is I think, eventually going to have a positive impact. But $18 billion Meta is going to have to pay to some of these states, including Kentucky. 859-280-2287. We need to take a break. When we come back, we'll talk about Dolly Parton's secret song. And Shannon, an interesting development in the NFL. They're canceling the Pro Bowl.
0: Yeah,
2: after 75 that. Years. I want to talk about that as well. We'll be right back here for one more segment of the KSR Pre-Show.
0: It's Shannon the Dude. And to talk to me and Billy, give us a call on the Clark's Pup and Shop phone line at 859-280-2287.
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2: Welcome back. Our final segment, another Dolly Parton cover here.
0: Yeah. You know what the song is, don't you?
2: Of course. Yeah, absolutely.
0: It's Freebird for podcast listeners.
2: I just love that, like, she was not afraid to cover these different types of songs. We talked about Stairway to Heaven yesterday. Yeah. And I'm sure you're playing this because we've been teasing this story I saw about Dolly's unreleased song.
0: Right.
2: It is locked inside a chestnut box at Dollywood's Dreammore Resort in Pigeon Forge, Tennessee. It plans to be released in 2046 on Dolly's 100th birthday. The box includes a letter to the future from Dolly, the secret song, and a way to play it, and handwritten song lyrics. Shannon, that kind of piques my curiosity. The secret song and a way to play it. Does she burn a CD, and is there a CD player in there?
0: I don't know, but
2: a cassette?
0: Here's the thing. First of all, I think it's a really cool idea.
2: Yeah.
0: She recorded the song, I think, 10 years ago, they said. But with the intention of releasing it on her 100th birthday. But don't you think, Billy, it's only a matter of time before some crazy Dolly fan breaks in, steals it, and we get it released before the next 20 years? What do you think? If you had to put money on it, do you think that it stays locked in there for the next 20 years, or do you think that some crazy Dolly fan breaks in the middle of the night? It's the Dolly 100th birthday song heist. They come at, you know, if they take the Mona Lisa or whatever it was, they can they can take a Dolly song. I can tell you that. I don't think this song lasts 20 years.
2: Yeah, I don't know. Maybe there might be somebody that gets a little too close and security gets tightened for the next 20 years, right? Like, we can't let this get out before 2046. It would be a tragedy,
0: right? I think it will. I really do.
2: But I like this. Like, I mentioned this earlier. I don't know if I'm a big fan of the estate going back and releasing AI music, right?
0: Yeah.
2: Or releasing songs without the permission of the artist.
0: And here's the thing. I mean, Chris Cornell from Soundgarden, he was working on, I think they said, 7 or 8 songs before he passed away, but they're not necessarily complete. But Soundgarden, the other guys, the musicians, have gone in and they have put together those songs the best that they can. And they're going to release another Soundgarden album at some point. Last one with Chris Cornell's vocals. Now, it is his vocals, but maybe not.
2: But did he want this released?
0: Well, we can't dig him up and ask him. I don't know. but he was working on them with the intention of, I'm sure, them being released one day.
2: Yeah.
0: So, and he got the blessing from the estate. So what else do you want?
2: I don't know. The estate doesn't seem right. Seem right to me. I think this will get more egregious, though, the years go on, right? We're just going to get full studio albums based on the AI likeness of somebody. But
0: well, didn't we already get the thing from the Beatles with John Lennon? Wasn't that AI they used to piece all that together?
2: Was that the one we had to play on KSR?
0: We had to play it on KSR.
2: Oh, my
0: God. Twice. We had to play it every hour.
2: That was such a funny show. I remember that. Sam is up next. Sam, you got to be quick, just like 30 seconds or so.
4: I got you. I appreciate you all talking about the phone thing. So I work at a phone company for a few years, won't say what. Actually, shout out to the pickleball. Anyways, this year, especially around school time, this time of year, kids around 7 to 10 years older are getting smartphones, dude. And it's not an uncommon thing now. So my thing is with you guys, what's the age there? I mean, to me, that seems crazy, but. Or, you know, whatever. Yeah. Can't stop them.
0: Yep.
2: Well, what age are you going to give a kid a phone, Shannon?
0: High school.
2: Oh, you got to go before that.
0: I don't have to. I can do whatever I want. You ask me.
2: Well, the kid starts leaving the house. You want to know where they're at.
0: Well, they're
2: on the
0: bus. They're
2: Life
0: at school.
2: 360 on it.
0: You watch
2: we have an announcement. Uh-oh. $10 million split between Kelly and Joe Kraft and Central Bank win the auction again. The same as last year, the same people.
0: Those Krafts love that country ham, don't they?
2: God, they love that ham.
0: Hey, promo code KSR on DraftKings. 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New customers.
2: All right, thanks for listening today. KSR is coming up next. For Shannon the Dude, I'm Billy Rutledge. This has been the KSR.
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8: 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This is a public service announcement with Dakari Chapman. Why should you know your constitution and why should you know your rights as a U.S. citizen? How would you like it if someone didn't allow your club to meet at your house? I wouldn't, because that's not cool. How would you like to be tried without a jury? I wouldn't, because that's not cool. These things are not cool. Learn your rights as a U.S. citizen so you know what to do in these situations. Thanks for listening, and remember, it's an American thing, so learn it.
10: High temperatures reach up to 86 today under mainly clear skies with a slight chance for isolated thunderstorms. Westerly winds around 5 miles per hour. Mainly clear skies develop with fog at times. Tonight, lows dip down to about 64. High of 85 with fog early tomorrow, mainly sunny skies. Clear skies and dry Saturday and Sunday with highs in the upper 80s. From the Wayne Weather Center, I'm meteorologist Paul Trombley. Currently, it's 74 degrees.
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27: Kentucky will receive $358 million under a historic $17 billion settlement with Meta. Attorney General Russell Coleman says the multi-state lawsuit accused the giant owner of Instagram and Facebook of intentionally making its apps addictive to children. Under the deal, Meta must implement two-hour daily time limits, nighttime access blocks, and limit weekday push notifications during the school year. And to rile high school teens in Boone County, are under arrest after a gun was found in a restroom. A witness spotted the suspects on Monday and promptly reported the weapon to union deputies. Both juveniles have been remanded to the Campbell County Juvenile Detention Center. No injuries or threats to school safety reported in the incident. Meanwhile, families with loved ones buried at the tri-state's largest cemetery are crying out for state regulatory cooperation. Recent storms in Southgate uprooted 16 ancient trees at Evergreen Cemetery, smashing gravestones and roads. Caretaker Dave Smith says repairs will cost nearly $100,000, but state law blocks managers from accessing their emergency trust fund until every plot is sold. In Lexington, more than 70 volunteers completed a major county survey of the local homeless population. The survey, led by the Catholic Action Center, gathered critical lived experience data from struggling families to find root causes. Recent metrics reveal the homeless count peaked at over 3,000 in 2024 before slightly dropping. Finally, Kentucky cattle farmers are criticizing the federal decision to expand beef imports from countries like Canada, Brazil, and Mexico. The government hopes the influx will reduce ground beef prices, which sit near $7 a pound, but bluegrass cowmen fear the plan will intentionally push down auction rates. I'm Travis Laird.
26: This is the Kentucky News Network.
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1: Welcome, everyone. It is Kentucky Sports Radio, Thursday, August the 27th. I am Matt Jones here on my last day on in cloudy New York City. We got that Ryan and Drew in Lexington. Shannon is in Louisville. Tomorrow, where are we, Ryan? We are at where's the remote in Lexington?
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1: All right. Well, someone will get that address for us, but it is in Lexington tomorrow. We will be there. 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Smith Law Office. If you call T.J., he'll make them pay. It was maybe one of the most legal-centric days in Kentucky sports history yesterday, and there's still a lot to go to on it, and we will do it. But first, I wanted to tell you, Drew, I had a night that made me think that pre-child Drew would have been all in. I went to the Gotham Comedy Club, Drew, and got to see.
2: Oh, nice.
1: You know, they'll just bring up like six people, and you don't necessarily know who's going to be there, right? And I had in my six Nikki Glaser, Mark Norman, and Godfrey, who I always thought of as cheesy, who killed it. Godfrey, not Gilbert, just Godfrey. He was there. But Nikki Glaser and Mark Norman in the same night, and it was like $35.
2: You know how much I love those New York comedy shows. I think there are clones of Godfrey. For anyone who knows who that is, I think he's walked into many that I've been at other places. I think there's multiple Godfreys, but that's a good group for that, especially that price on a Thursday night.
1: It was over, so like one of the things, Drew or Ryan, I'm trying to do is get celebrity guest pickers for Matt Myron, right?
17: Oh yes, right.
1: And exactly. And Godfrey was the only comedian who stuck around, so I went up to him and I go, "Hey man, would you want to be on ESPN Radio as a celebrity guest picker for Matt Myron?" And he gave me that look, Shannon, like, "I don't know who you are. You're just saying this." You know, that's the look.
17: Yeah.
1: So I'm like trying to save it. And I go, "We come on right after Rich Eisen." And Shannon, then his eyes lit up. He was like, he knew Rich Eisen. Yeah. He's like, "Oh, I know Rich Eisen." I go, "Yeah, yeah."
17: But it wouldn't be
1: Matt
17: a
1: show. Myron. And he said, "Who's your co-host?" And I wanted to be like, "Yeah, I mean, you're not going to know him." Right.
17: Should have told him somebody that,
1: Chris Berman. But I go, "Myron Metcalf." And he went, "Oh, I know him. I love him."
2: Oh, wow.
1: I couldn't believe it. I'd never been more shocked, Drew. Godfrey was a big Myron Metcalf fan. So I called him after the show and told Myron he's never been happier in his life. He was like, Godfrey knows me. So who knew? Godfrey knew Myron Metcalf.
2: Could be the beginning of a friendship. You know, Myron is kind of like the Godfrey of ESPN.
1: A little bit, yes. Godfrey, by the way, if you look at him, has been on Soul Plane, Zoolander, and was a spokesman for 7-Up, Ryan. Do you know who that guy is? Have you ever seen him before?
17: I am not sure who that is. I need to see his face. See if I recognize him.
1: 57 years old. Drew's right. He's been doing comedy in New York for my entire life because he's on every show. But anyway, he was good, and Nikki Glaser, Mark Norman, it was a lot of fun. And then I came back, I went, Drew, to the show, confident Mark Mitchell was going to play at Kentucky. And then I got out of the show, and I was less confident. The thing about this, he has both, like, been good for Kentucky and then not able to play 10 times in the last week, it feels like. So here's where we are today. Initially, the SEC makes a rule that looks like it applies to Mark Mitchell that says no pro players. So yesterday, as our show was ending, it was like, oh, no. Ryan, I think you even said 15%, right?
17: Yeah, didn't sound good at that time. Didn't sound very good.
1: So then Craig Pinkerton, who's famous for never credentialing Shannon for the SEC tournament and Mario. That's what Craig Pinkerton's
0: famous for. I got through one time, I think. Once or twice.
1: Through one time. Yeah. Mario one time. Mario, is Mario in there with you all?
17: Yeah.
16: He's right next to me.
1: Mario, you show them with your face my confrontation with Craig Pinkerton one year on behalf of you, because it was quite a thing.
0: I remember that. I think I was there watching it all unfold.
1: I was not happy with him about his treatment of Mario. But anyway, I was going to be happy with him yesterday because he called the Herald Leader. And he told the Herald Leader that Mark Mitchell had not signed a Section 10 contract, so that he essentially seemed to say he would be good. And so then from

0: Hey, you know what? You treated Mario the right way, right? Like, it's totally fine. Don't let
1: Mario says, who's Craig Pinkerton? The most common Mario answer. Who's that?
2: The guy that kicked you out of your seat
0: Craig,
2: at the tournament.
0: He was the guy, Mario, he was the guy with the long hair that kicked you out of the SEC tournament. Do you remember
3: Yeah, he's shaking his head now.
1: Yeah, now he knows. It's the hair.
0: He remember, it was the hair. He had long hair. He looked like, I don't know, who has hair like that?
1: Fabio.
0: He was like the SEC's Fabio. So, and then at 10 o'clock, Matt Norlander reports that the SEC is planning on fighting its intra-conference transfer rule, and that could mean that Mark Mitchell doesn't play. So let's, again, this is really complicated. Let's make it as simple as possible. It looked for a long time like the biggest concern was going to be no fifth years, okay? And then we won the case in Kentucky that said fifth years get to play. So Mitchell looks good. Then it becomes, okay, was he a pro? All right, did he sign an NBA contract? For a lot of players, including the kids that go to LSU, the SEC was saying, we're not going to let you play. But they determined that for the purposes of their rule, Mark Mitchell's thing didn't count, so we're good again. But now the rule they're focused on is you can't transfer to another SEC school unless you got in the portal by April 10th. Okay. Here's the way I look at it legally. My thing is you can't punish the player for not doing something when you initially told him he wasn't going to be able to play. So the court in Lexington, part of the reason they ruled for Mark Mitchell, the court in Louisville, was because they said, you're telling them they had to enter the portal, and there's no way they could have known to enter the portal because you told them they weren't eligible. Drew, I would think on that point, don't you think that would apply just as much to the inter-conference rule? You can't expect somebody to enter the portal to go to another team in the conference if they didn't even know they could enter the portal. They thought they were done playing.
1: Mitchell and Kentucky have the same argument for whatever challenge they throw their way, is that this was not the rules in April when he was moving on to the next phase of his career.
0: So I feel like that argument, if Mitchell makes that argument in court, which I am told he will, I feel like they're fine. But here's the wrinkle that they've added that I'm not going to say is unprecedented, because this has happened in other kinds of cases, but it's unique. They're saying, Ryan, not only will we punish Mitchell, we will punish the University of Kentucky. Your coach will have to sit out half a year, and you will have to give half of your basketball budget as a fine, which is a massive amount of money for Kentucky. Now, what's interesting about that is Mitchell could win the case. So a court could say, Mitchell, you're able to play at Kentucky. But if the SEC says, hey, Kentucky, we're going to fine you regardless, Kentucky's not a part of this litigation. I wonder if that's how the SEC thinks they're going to get these schools to comply. It's say, okay, fine. The players can win all these lawsuits. We won't punish them. Kentucky will punish you. Ryan, what if they do that? Then Kentucky will not be able to take him, right? They can't give up half their basketball budget.
2: They would not. They could not do that. And that's why you said it. I think that's the SEC's way of like, look, we're going to win this. If we have to win it, we're going to do it this way. We're going to find a way to win it to keep these kids from playing. And we're going to go after the coach and them in the basketball budget.
0: And there's a story today that the college football playoff is considering doing that and saying, if you take any of these kids, you can't play in the playoff. So what happens now? Okay, well, I guess Mitchell could argue in court that if they punish the universities, it'll have the effect of punishing him, and so the judge needs to keep the SEC from punishing the universities. He could argue that. Might even have a good argument. I don't know. I'd have to do research on that, because that's really complicated, and I'm not sure what the answer to that question would be. I guess that can happen. But then it starts to become, Shannon, like a – how much does Mitchell want to deal with?
4: Yeah.
0: You know what I mean? Because at this point, it sounds like he's going to be able to play college basketball somewhere. And it may just be he can't go play at the other schools in the SEC. So maybe he just, Shannon, calls up St. John's or goes back to

0: Missouri or whatever. Like, do you think he's willing to fight in court to go to Kentucky?
1: I think that he is, but I mean, how many times is he gonna have to go back to court? He's spending more time in legal court than he will the basketball court at this point. I wonder though, like these other big conferences, if they all band together and have the same rules, then he could still play, but he couldn't play in a major conference. That would be
0: interesting. Because the rule that's keeping him out right now, Drew, is the you can't transfer to another SEC school. That's the only, I think Mark Mitchell is for the most part good to play anywhere, but Greg Sankey seems to be saying except Kentucky, which would be the worst outcome for Kentucky. The worst outcome for Kentucky is that Mark Mitchell gets to play college basketball, but just not for us.
1: Yeah, plays against you.
2: Yeah, it seems he's going to win the get to play fifth year battle. They've now said that the summer league doesn't count as being a pro. He's checking all his boxes, and it's just getting down to that SEC transfer rule that was based for football and spring football in the old portal years ago anyway. That's the one hiccup after he looks like he's going to overcome everything else.
0: And that would be Greg Sankey saying you can't play at Kentucky. Because this, there's no other basketball player trying to do this except him. This would be a rule that would have one person it would affect, and that's Mark Mitchell. That's it. Because Drew's right. This rule was designed for football. It wasn't even designed for basketball. It was designed for football. And I don't know of any other SEC basketball player trying to transfer under this rule. People have asked me, well, why doesn't this apply to Garrison or Diabate? Because they entered before the April thing, but that was because they thought they had eligibility remaining. But Mitchell did not. So if they fight this, and Mark Mitchell can play college basketball anywhere but here, I think Kentucky fans should be livid. It's Greg Sankey. And honestly, should be living in Eli Capiluto. He voted for this.
2: How did that happen?
0: Eli Capiluto voted for this, apparently. If I was Eli Capiluto, I would have at least said, Ryan, okay, we'll do all this, but Mark Mitchell gets to play at Kentucky. Right?
3: Yeah.
0: Because they could have had an exception and said, we're not going to do our intra-conference transfer rule for 1 year. Understand why that rule exists, but Mark Mitchell had no way of knowing that he should get to go in the portal because he thought he couldn't play basketball.
3: Yes, like you were laying out, if it does go to court, I think he's got a great argument that it wasn't an option for me to do this in April.
0: How did Eli Capiluto vote for this? Seriously.
2: Yeah. LSU just didn't vote.
0: LSU at least abstained. He voted for a rule that will have one team receive the punishment, and it's us.
1: Completely out of it. Unaware, I guarantee
0: it's because,
1: you.
0: I'll be honest, no, it's because Eli Capiluto had no idea. That's exactly what happened. Yep. I, as a radio host, have know more of what's happening than him. So, again, if Eli Capiluto didn't just disappear off the planet all the time, when's the last time you've heard Eli Capiluto? He was on a rival radio station like 5 months ago. He should have to answer the question, why did you vote for this? This rule only affects us. The rest of the pros aren't going to be able to play. That's fine, but we're not looking for any of those guys. And the only school that it was going to affect was LSU, and they at least abstained. What are you doing, Eli? And then for Greg Sankey, why are you enforcing a rule that is only going to affect one team, us? So I actually got really frustrated. If the courts had decided that all people who played pro shouldn't be able to play, I wouldn't like that. I would think that's wrong, but at least it's consistent. But now we're going to get punished for this SEC intra-conference rule, which is nonsense, which you don't even need, which doesn't even apply to basketball. It's not even supposed to apply to basketball. Drew's right. It's supposed to apply to spring football. We're going to end up getting screwed by it. And our president had a chance to stop it, and the only thing I can assume is he didn't even know it was happening. And if you don't know that your best potential best player on your biggest sport at school is not going to play, like, how do you vote? So I'm very frustrated. I'm frustrated about Sankey. I'm frustrated about Eli Capiluto. They had a chance to stop it, and now we're going to have to go to court and hope some judge wins and hope that Mark Mitchell still wants to fight it, because I'd be honest, I'd understand if the kid was like, well, if I can go anywhere else but Kentucky, maybe I should just go look somewhere else. And it'll be our own president's fault, because he could have stopped it. But he probably didn't even know what was going on. We'll be right back.
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10: High temperatures reach up to 86 today under mainly clear skies with a slight chance for isolated thunderstorms. Westerly winds around 5 miles per hour. Mainly clear skies develop with fog at times. Tonight, lows dip down to about 64. High of 85 with fog early tomorrow, mainly sunny skies. Clear skies and dry Saturday and Sunday with highs in the upper 80s. From the Wayne Weather Center, I'm meteorologist Paul Trombley. Currently, it's 74 degrees.
0: Welcome back, Kentucky Sports Radio. I promise you, I'm not trying to overreact on this. It is just college sports. I want Mark Mitchell to play. I would say 99% of listeners do, unless you're like a Louisville fan or something listening. But Louisville fans want Seth Trimble. But for me, logic. I just need logic, okay? I need you to understand. I need you to explain to me a logical situation, okay? So Drew made a very good point. That intra-conference rule is for football. And, Drew, I would argue it's kind of logical for football. You go through spring practice. You don't want people to be able to go through spring practice, get all their teams' plays, and then go transfer in conference to a team that plays them. Drew, I can understand that, right?
2: Yeah, and that's originally how it was created with the old portal calendar. Even the calendar's changed since they made that rule.
0: Yeah, but the argument would be if you're going to transfer to an interconference school, do it before you go to spring practice. Fair enough. I'm good with that. I could also understand a rule where you said you just can't transfer within the conference. I wouldn't like that rule. I would think that's unfair, but it would at least make some logic. However, Denzel Aberdeen has transferred in conference. You know, Diabate has, Garrison has. You know, I don't think we didn't take anybody from an SEC school this year, but we've done it before with Owe and Aberdeen, et cetera. But the SEC is clearly fine with guys transferring in conference. They've just set this arbitrary date that was for football. and they're applying it to basketball. And if this year it involves one kid and a kid that thought he wasn't able to play college. Ryan, wouldn't the easiest thing be able to say, in the future, everyone will know. They'll know how much eligibility they have. Everyone can make informed decisions. This kid kind of gets screwed by this. We're just going to make a waiver. Wouldn't that be the easiest way to do it?
3: You'd think so. And for Sankey, you know, you're head of the SEC. You want what's best for the SEC. You want what's best for your student athletes, your teams in your SEC. So why are you trying to be the bad guy in this situation within your own conference?
0: So Sankey might... So here's what Sankey might say. The other 15 teams don't want Kentucky to have him. Right? I don't agree with that, but Sankey could say that. Help me understand what Eli Capiluto's argument was voting for it.
3: Don't know. That didn't make any sense.
2: Just glad he was there to vote.
0: Is there any logical reason?
1: No.
0: Is there any logical reason the president of the university should have voted for this rule that will have the effect of hurting one kid, and it's going to be a kid that might be our best basketball player?
1: I'm sure he thought it was a good rule until he didn't realize that one of our guys and our team is affected by this. So him being
0: completely
1: oblivious.
0: Okay, so you think he might not have realized?
1: Yeah, I think that he probably thinks he probably agrees with the rule, but then didn't know, oh, by the way, Kentucky's going to be affected by this if you vote that way.
0: But how could he not know? We all knew. Like, this was when that rule came out. It was the first thing anybody said. And then Matt Norlander reporting, like, Drew, it shouldn't his job. I mean, I know a president's got to do a lot of stuff. It's not just basketball. But shouldn't somebody have said to him, okay, maybe, hey, hang on, let's talk about what this will do to Mitchell.
2: Absolutely. It's not like they just knocked on his door and surprised him with this vote. There's league meetings going on right now. 2 days down in Birmingham. There should have been a sit down with Mark Pope or, you know, bat all of them, whoever, to figure out the best way to attack this to help Kentucky.
0: Now, we may still win in court. I think we still have a good shot of winning in court. I think Kentucky feels confident they can win in court. But in my opinion, it shouldn't have even gotten to this. It shouldn't have even gotten to this because it only applies to him. Now, let me ask you, am I overreacting? Just, I'm being honest, because this whole mindset came to me this morning. Drew, Ryan, Shannon, do any of you think I'm overreacting, thinking that our president shouldn't have voted for this?
3: I don't think you're overreacting at all. I didn't think he didn't want to be the one guy to vote no. I don't want to, you know, make myself look bad by being the one guy to vote against it.
2: he's on his way. Of all the presidents abstained. He should be the most likely to go to do it. He'll be out soon.
1: He may not look good, you know, in front of the other teams, but he looks really bad in front of our own team now, our own university, our own fans. I'd be more worried about that than what I look like.
0: Maybe there's an explanation. Yeah. Maybe there's an explanation. I don't know. Okay. I will, you know, if the university, if somebody's listening, I'm glad to hear an explanation that I don't know, and I'm glad to share it. Okay. I am. I'm not just trying to go on the war path here. Just let me know if there's an explanation that I don't understand. But as of right now, it doesn't make sense to me because now we're going to have to fight this battle in court. Now, maybe they think, look, we're going to win the battle in court. It was better for the vote to be unanimous. I don't know, but it feels like there are multiple hurdles that are coming that didn't need to come if they had just said, okay, we're not going to worry about the interconference rule until next year when everybody understands all the guidelines. Who's up first?
1: Adam.
0: Adam. Go ahead, Adam.
11: I totally agree. Like, I don't understand the end game. Like, why on earth would, one, the NCAA want to fight, you know, publicity of better players being on the team as opposed to, you know, three-star high school prospects? But two, like, just like you're talking about Alex Safari, like, that's going to expand your brand. And the SEC fighting it. It's like, what on earth are we doing?
0: And it's just for a year. It's just for a year.
11: Cutting off your nose your face.
0: But you're just doing it for this year. I appreciate the call because next year you're going to have a whole set of rules that are going to be in place that I actually think courts are going to uphold. I think the 5-for-5 rule and all that, I think courts will uphold that rule. I'd be surprised if they don't. So you're just doing this for a year. You've really created all these legal fees for what purpose? I don't understand it. And in the process, the school that's going to get screwed the most might be us. Eli, at least explain to me why you did it. We'll be right back.
12: Welcome to Thursday, Kentucky. It's August 27th. I'm Scott Fitzgerald. Jump into sports, shall we? Talk a little basketball. University of Kentucky's Mark Mitchell may not be in the clear after all. Mitchell, who averaged 18.3 points and 5.2 rebounds per game last season for Missouri, received a court order allowing him a fifth year, then transferred to Kentucky. But now the SEC is reportedly preparing to challenge that move because Mitchell entered the transfer portal after the league's normal spring transfer window. Kentucky is now expected to fight the decision, arguing Mitchell couldn't have entered the portal in the spring because at that time he had no fifth year available to him. We'll certainly keep you posted here at the Kentucky News Network. Well, the same craziness that is college athletics in 2026 is hitting the University of Louisville football team. Their transfer safety D'Angelo Hutchinson is taking his fifth college season to Cincinnati. Hutchinson originally announced he would return to the Cardinals after a Kentucky court order granted him and 9 other athletes an additional year of eligibility. Instead, he's now headed to the Bearcats. Hutchinson spent all 4 seasons in Louisville recording 147 tackles and 8 pass breakups. He'll wrap up his college career in the Natty. For the coach who recruited him out of high school, that would be Scott Satterfield, the former Louisville head coach.
13: Hector's been on 3 times, single homer. Oh, and he destroys this ball deep right, a towering shot into the bay. The pure power of rookie Hector Rodriguez.
14: Well, this has been a nightmare series for the Reds here in San Francisco, but it has been a coming out party for one Hector Rodriguez.
12: Yeah, the Reds may not have much left to play for in 2026, but rookie Hector Rodriguez is giving all of us something to watch. The former Louisville bat sparked Cincinnati's wild comeback in San Francisco yesterday. He hit 2 home runs, including that shot into McCovey Cove. The Reds erased a 6-run deficit. They scored 7 in the ninth to beat the Giants. Rodriguez is 8-of-19 over his last 5 games, giving the Reds at least a glimpse of a hopeful future, maybe 2027. Hey, have a great day, Kentucky. I'm Scott Fitzgerald.
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0: Welcome back, Kentucky Sports Radio. I'm genuinely like asking if somebody thinks there's an explanation I don't understand. I'm completely willing to take it. I'm going to read you a couple people who have given me
4: and I'll tell you whether or not I think one person writes, Matt, Eli's vote would have been the only no vote, still will pass. Disingenuous for you to have criticized him for it when you know he couldn't have stopped it. Was that what you want? Like, is that what you want? You want your congressman to do that? Like, let's say you're pro-life and they're going to pass an abortion bill, and it's going to be unanimous unless you vote no. Are you going to just say, well, I'm going to vote yes because I it's not going to matter? No, you want people to say what they believe, whatever it is. Now, look, maybe Eli believes in this, and that's totally fine if he does. But then I would say, it doesn't look like you're doing what Kentucky needs, so give me a logical reason. And I guess what I'm saying, Drew, is I don't see the logical reason. I don't see the logical reason. If Denzel Aberdeen and Muhammad Diabate and Brandon Garrison and a couple years ago, Owe, et cetera, if all these kids, if it was cool for them to play at an interconference school, and the only reason it's not cool for Mark Mitchell is because of a rule that was designed for football, and he didn't even know he needed to get in the portal, then explain to me the logic of why it should apply to him. Someone.
2: I'm just guessing, could it be they're so confident in his argument that I didn't know I was supposed to enter a portal that they're like, yeah, we agree with the rule otherwise, and we think he's going to end up winning this anyway because of what we're arguing, the fact that he didn't know. So they're like, sure, leave the rule as it is. He's going to get eligible because it doesn't line up for the timeline doesn't line up for him.
4: That could be it. Maybe they believe that they're going to win in court anyway, so don't rock the boat. So what I would say then, Shannon, is they better win in court. You know what I mean? Mm-hmm. And they better hope he doesn't go somewhere else in the process. If, you know, maybe that's probably the most reasonable explanation, Drew just said. But, Ryan, then I guess they better win in court, and we better hope Judge Edwards is still on our side. There are one person at UK has written me and said, we're going to win in court. So that's probably what they believe. But it strikes me. My guess is it was very important for the SEC's vote to be unanimous. My guess is Eli might have been able to say, and we're not going to apply the interconference rule for 1 year. Ryan, maybe I bet they could have done that.
3: The way this has bounced back and forth every year, how can they be that confident that they're going to win in court?
4: I think the last two courts, by the way, to rule, the one in Ohio and the one in Washington, have both overturned and both not given their players the right to play. So, you know, maybe it'll flip the other way. We'll see. 859-280-2287. Cat's Den says, Matt, I love you, but why are you constantly trying to fire up Kentucky basketball fans against the administration? I've been very positive for the last few months, for the vast majority of the time. At some point, though, like I've said before, you can't be one of these people who just says, well, the folks in charge are right because the folks are in charge are right, and I always agree with the folks in charge. I mean, I guess you can be that, but if you want to do that, then what's the point of even having a show? Just read the official press releases and you'll have your opinion. But, like, I'm just trying to think as we go about what's happening. Who's next?
1: Jacob.
4: Jacob. Go ahead, Jacob.
5: Hey, Matt, quick question just about all the stuff we've been talking about. So if the SEC decides that they want to take the route of fining, you know, the Kentucky basketball program and suspending Pope for half the season or whatever, is that when Kentucky then pursues legal ramifications? Like Kentucky is the institution, not just the player, Mark Mitchell.
4: Maybe, but that would be real risky. Like, I mean, yeah, and I appreciate the call, Ryan. If the SEC said, all right, you can play Mark Mitchell, but we're going to fine you, do you think Kentucky would want to take that risk? I don't think they would. Probably.
3: In this day and age, where your money is so important for your NIL budget, I don't think they would do that.
4: And I also probably wouldn't recommend they do that. You know, Drew, I don't think I would recommend them put a $20 million, I don't even know what our basketball budget is, but put that on the line and hope you win a court case, Drew. I think that probably wouldn't be worth it, you know? Because if you lose, think about what happens.
2: Yeah, those punishments were outrageous. I mean, think about your Mark Pope. This is a critical year for you, and one of the punishments is you would miss half the season. It's not like a game or two in November half the year.
4: I just don't think you could. I don't think you could. You could do it. One, people are starting to get the whole shebang chip sent to them. They're sending me pictures. They've arrived. Has yours arrived yet, Drew?
2: No, not yet. Hopefully by this weekend. I've been just sitting by the mailbox every day.
4: Joe and Kelly Kraft, Shannon, won the Kentucky Country Ham. You know, they have that auction every year.
1: They win it every year. They love that ham.
4: They win it. I think they win a lot. Yeah. It went for a record $10 million today. They bought the ham for $10 million, which feels, even with inflation, a little overpriced.
1: Now, I know a place where you can get a full ham for like 80 bucks. I feel like they overpaid a little bit.
4: $10 million. Malachi Moreno held up the bidding card. Joined at the table were Milan, Zoom, and Mark Pope and his wife. So $10 million from Joe and Kelly Kraft. Congrats to them. I hope that's a good ham.
1: Yeah, Billy and I were talking. What do you do with that ham? You got to eat it, right? You don't put it on display like it's a bourbon bottle. So what do you, I mean, $10 million ham, do you invite everybody over and have a big breakfast?
4: How long, again, this is going to surprise you, but I have no idea. If you were to buy a ham today, how long does it keep?
1: You could freeze it.
4: How long can you keep it?
1: Yeah.
4: For how long?
1: You could freeze it for years if you wanted to, I think, as long as it doesn't get freezer
4: burned. But, if you want it to be, if I'm going to pay $10 million for a ham, I want it to be at its peak taste.
1: Right.
4: Because if you freeze it for too long, presumably it would lose some of its taste. Am I right?
1: I would say so, yeah. Let's get all that salt so it packs in that flavor.
4: So what would you do? Like Christmas, Drew? Would you eat it at Christmas?
2: Yeah, I don't know. I think maybe eating a $10 million ham is its own holiday. Maybe we set a day and have people over for the ham, not for Christmas. Like, it's its own thing.
4: Okay. It's so good, it gets its own party. Would you want to go?
2: Like, hey, everybody, September, whatever, come over. We're cutting this $10 million ham. You can eat thousands of dollars worth of ham at our party.
4: You know what? I would want to go. Ryan, I would go to a $10 million ham party, wouldn't you?
3: I would want to try it. $10 million ham, I'm going to try it. I guarantee you if they have this dinner party, I know one guy that won't be invited. Eli Capiluto won't be invited to the dinner party.
4: You don't think he'll get – they probably have a good relationship with Eli Capiluto, don't they?
3: Maybe not at the moment. Him and Greg Stanky will be outside.
4: I feel like, though, we always talk about how life is about expectations, Shannon. Mm-hmm. If I'm going to a party and I'm eating a $10 million ham, I'm going to expect it to be really good.
1: The best ham ever. Yeah, but let's be real. It's just a country ham. It's not anything special. Right? I mean,
4: I know.
1: At some point, you can only make country ham taste so good, right? So it's just a regular ham that they overpaid for. That's what it is. I know it's for charity, I'd still want to go.
4: I expect it to be really good. I'm going, and I want to see what it tastes like. Who's next?
1: Brad.
4: Brad, go ahead, Brad.
6: Hey, guys. Good morning.
4: Good morning.
6: First of all, thanks for the whole Dolly thing yesterday. She's probably the last American that everybody loved.
4: I think that's true. There have been a lot of conversations about that.
6: It was a top 10 show for that.
4: I think that's probably the case. Go ahead.
6: So my question is, and I heard this sometime back, the SEC doing this with Mark Mitchell, are they not causing him immediate financial harm by even blocking the school or punishing the school? This was one of the things the NCAA was questioned over, is if you don't allow this kid to play, you're causing him immediate financial harm, which is his claim. All right, if they punish the school, punish the coach, now the SEC is causing him immediate financial
4: harm.
6: Totally
4: agree.
6: An argument?
4: You just made his argument that he'll probably make in court. Yes. Him or the university will probably make in court. So, yes, that's what they'll argue. I would think it's a pretty good argument, but you are putting it in the hands of a judge. But I think you could go represent the Texas trial group because I think you made the argument that they will make.
6: All right. That was my point, guys. Love listening to you.
4: Appreciate
6: the
4: call. Yeah, I mean, I'm sure that's what they'll say. They probably will have other arguments as well. But, you know, I do think if you say, let me give you an example. If you were to say, okay, if Drew were to have a right to have a Second Amendment right to have a gun, right? And so he has a right to have a gun.

0: And we know that they can't ban Drew from having a gun. But if the government then said, anyone who serves dinner to someone who owns a gun has a $10,000 fine, right? So basically, if you're a restaurant, anyone who owns a gun, you can't serve them food. Well, at some point, you're infringing on Drew's rights. Even though the restaurant's getting punished, you're infringing on Drew's rights. 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Did you understand my analogy, Ryan? Did that make sense?
1: Makes sense, but it's still just pretty confusing.
0: That sounds like Shannon didn't understand.
2: Makes sense, analogy. But it doesn't make sense.
3: I'm confused by that.
0: you want to just try to like repeat my analogy just to see if you understood it?
3: No, just go back, listen to the podcast. You can probably listen to it.
0: No, because I have a feeling, Drew, he wasn't even listening to my analogy.
4: No, he's locked into something. Maybe he's just staring at Shannon in that screen, but I'll give him credit. Right, he's had his focus faced. His focus face has been on.
0: So just out of curiosity, what did you think about my analogy there about the Second Amendment right?
3: I think your Second Amendment right about the gun and gun, Drew having a gun and feeding dinner to people who don't have a gun, I thought was dead on. I thought you did a great job. Spoke it.
0: What was the connection, though, between Drew having a gun and feeding dinner to people?
3: Well, that's where you said if you have a gun but you don't feed them dinner, if you did feed them dinner, you have to pay a $10,000 fine. So if everybody came in and had a gun, you have to pay a $10,000 fine to everybody. I guess what you said.
2: I'm confused.
4: Be an expensive gun dinner.
3: It is.
0: Yeah. it was something like that. We'll take a break and be right back. KSR.
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0: Saying he backs Lane Kiffin's attempt to get pro players on the LSU team, saying if people don't like it, quote, don't hate the player, hate the game. You think Andy Beshear should say something like that, Drew?
4: Yep.
3: Why not?
4: Let's get out there.
3: Why not?
4: Tom Rogers up too. Let's get everybody involved. Let's make them Comer. Where's your message, Comer?
0: Yeah, exactly. What if Mark Mitchell becomes the defining thing in this year's elections in Kentucky? Do you believe that's what they should act? Who are the two people running there in Lexington? Denbo and
4: Zach
0: Alvarado.
4: Denbo and yep.
0: Ralph Alvarado, I think is his name.
3: Yeah.
0: They should just ask them, do you back Mark Mitchell playing at Kentucky or not? That should be the debate question.
4: Do you think either one of them have heard of Mark Mitchell?
0: Well, that would be a good question. Do you think if you just asked them, Ryan, cold, do you think they would know who Mark Mitchell is? They're trying to represent Lexington. Would either one of them know who Mark Mitchell is?
3: As much as he's been in the news the last 3 or 4 days, they might now know who he is just because the way it's been, everybody's been talking about it.
4: I'm going to say one of them would say the women's basketball coach, confusing him with Matthew Mitchell.
2: I mean, if they follow sports at all, they would probably know that. But I don't know if they do.
0: Well, that's a good question. Of our Kentucky people that represent us federally, or even state, how many would know without any context who Mark Mitchell is? Let's go through. Do you think Andy Beshear knows?
3: Yes.
2: Yeah, I'm going to say yes.
3: Yes.
4: Only in the last 72 hours.
3: Yeah, that's it.
0: Okay, I would agree with that. Jacqueline Coleman, she was a basketball coach, Ryan, so she probably knows, right?
3: She knows. She follows it, I'm sure. She knows who he is.
0: All right, does Rand Paul know?
4: Mm. No chance.
2: No.
3: Probably not.
0: Okay, does Mitch McConnell know?
2: No.
3: Absolutely not.
4: Does he even know where his own MM is right now? Himself.
0: Does Hal Rogers know?
3: No.
2: Mm-mm.
3: No. No. I'm going to say no.
0: Does Jamie Comer know?
2: Jamie might know.
0: I bet he knows. Yeah, he knows. I bet he knows. Yeah. He's a Kentucky fan. Yeah. I bet he knows.
3: Yeah, I think he stays
0: Does
3: up
0: Andy
3: with it.
0: Barr know? Andy yeah. Barr knows.
4: Yeah, oh, Andy Barr's locked in.
3: He said he's going to get on KSR every day, so he knows.
4: Andy Barr's on the message boards saying things about Eli Capaluto under a fake name.
0: He'll text me about what's happening in games and stuff. Yeah, so he'll know. Who else? Does Thomas Massie know?
4: No chance.
0: No, because he doesn't even have electricity, right? Like, he lives on a wind farm or something. Or he makes his own electricity, I think.
4: There you go. Michael Adams, Secretary of State, no chance.
0: I bet he knows. I think he's a big fan, isn't he, Michael Adams?
4: No, he's working on the I voted stickers right now. He's busy.
0: Okay. That'd be good. I think you, Ryan, I think you should have to know. If you represent this state in any form, you should know what's happening with Kentucky basketball. I'm not saying it should be your most important thing, but you should at least know, don't you think?
3: It's one of your two flagship universities, and it is the flagship sport at that university. It means a lot to the people of this state. I think you absolutely should know what's going on.
0: Morgan McGarvey in Louisville definitely knows. He's a huge Kentucky fan.
3: He definitely knows.
0: What about the guy in Western Kentucky? What's his name? Brett Guthrie. Do you think he knows? I don't know anything about him, really. Do you think he knows the representative there for Bowling Green and all that?
3: I don't know enough about him to even know how much he keeps up with it.
4: No chance.
0: Well, so you think no chance?
4: No chance. Nope.
0: Okay. All right. There you go. Who's up next?
2: BJ.
0: BJ. Go ahead, BJ.
12: Hey, good morning, fellas.
0: Good morning.
12: Yeah, I follow Kentucky basketball down here in New Orleans, and the reports out of LSU right now is half of the SEC is for the bill and half of it is not. So they're trying to put it on the front in front of, you know, everybody else to act like it's all, you know, everybody all united. But the reports come out of LSU right now is saying that LSU, Missouri, and Kentucky was no for the bill. But they're trying to put on the front to act like they're so united. But behind the scenes, everybody waiting on court. So the guys going to LSU, they got
0: to wait a minute. I haven't heard this. So you're saying that the reports are in Louisiana that Kentucky was against it.
12: Yes, but the SEC, you know how they want to put on a united front in front of everybody else. But everybody else behind the scenes are waiting on court because LSU guys have a court day on the 31st.
0: Well, then I wish our guys had abstained too. If LSU abstained and Kentucky abstained, if three people abstained, then that would make a statement in and of itself. So I think Missouri might abstain because they're trying to get some of these football players, right, from the NFL, I believe.
12: NFL, right. Because you remember the first day it was 16-0, then yesterday it went down to 15-0 because LSU, it came out that LSU abstained. So that's what the rest of the report's coming out right now is, it's three schools that, you know, against the SEC doing that. So that's what's going on. So don't be too hard on your president because everybody's not united on this.
0: Well, I won't. Okay, if that's true, I'm glad. But I would say I wish he had done what LSU did then.
3: Yes.
0: And abstained if that were the case. All right, we'll take a break. Come back. Hour number two. Okay, so.
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18: High temperatures reach up to 86 today under mainly clear skies with a slight chance for isolated thunderstorms. Westerly winds around 5 miles per hour. Mainly clear skies develop with fog at times. Tonight, lows dip down to about 64. High of 85 with fog early tomorrow, mainly sunny skies. Clear skies and dry Saturday and Sunday with highs in the upper 80s. From the Wayne Weather Center, I'm meteorologist Paul Trombley. Right now, it's 77 degrees.
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19: Kentucky cattle farmers are criticizing a federal plan to allow 60% more beef imports into the country. Right now, ground beef costs nearly $7 a pound in stores. The government says imports will lower grocery bills, but local farmers fear the cheap influx of meat will push down market prices, just as a recent drought has forced the American herd to a 75-year low. And local businesses are honoring the spirit of the late Dolly Parton by raising money for her literacy program. The Kentucky Shop in Lexington is already raised $15,000 by selling custom t-shirts, which will fund free books for young children. Also, Country Boy Brewing will donate nearly 10% of all sales on September 5th across its Georgetown and Lexington breweries. Meanwhile, development directors have approved $86 million in new infrastructure projects for South Central Kentucky. Morgantown Mayor Billy Phelps led the regional board meeting in Bowling Green. The vote advances 14 local projects to upgrade water systems, fix critical roads, and build more affordable housing for working-class families across 10 counties. In Lexington, the search is on for Fayette County's next school superintendent. FCPS school board leaders are setting up a special committee of teachers, principals, and parents to screen nominees. The window to apply closes at noon on September 2nd as the district seeks to replace the retired superintendent. New 18-month pilot program is delivering fresh vegetables and healthy meals to corner stores in West Louisville neighborhoods. Feed Louisville is partnering with the owners and neighborhood stores to fight childhood obesity, with store owners keeping 100% of the profits. Finally, the city of Paris will turn into a Christmas wonderland for a new holiday movie. Casting directors are calling on local families and kids to come to Main Street Thursday to work as extras in a church scene. Volunteers are asked to wear winter sweaters in bright holiday colors. I'm Travis Laird.
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1: 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Text machine is 772-774-5254. One person writes, Matt, what if Eli Capiluto just believes in the principle behind his vote? It doesn't always have to be self-interest. Okay, but what's the principle? What's the principle behind his vote? Is the principle that you should... I mean, remember, the issue for Mark Mitchell is just transferring in the conference. So are you saying to me that there's a principle against intra-conference transfers? Okay, but we took like three in the last 2 years.
2: Yeah, didn't seem to speak up.
1: Right. So is that really a principle we believe in? And for what? Because, and not even for this season. There are already a bunch of them this season. Travis Perry went to Ole Miss. We took Diabate. We took Aberdeen. We took Owe. So what's the principle? The only principle this would be is I do not believe players who didn't think they had a fifth year should be able to go to an intra-conference school if they didn't put their name in the portal after the football arbitrary deadline. Drew, that's a pretty random principle, isn't it?
3: It is. You know, I could see why someone trying to help Capiluto and UK make that case, but I don't feel like that was what actually happened here.
1: Yeah. All right, let's go over a couple things here that folks, I'm happy, Ryan, I'm happy slash melancholy. The Reds waived T.J. Friedl. Finally, he's not in my life anymore.
2: I knew that would make you happy.
1: So that's good. He's been on the team since the All-Star game, Ryan, and hasn't gotten one hit.
2: He's hitting like, what, 150?
1: Think about that. But think about, how could you not even get a hit? Just one. Just you would think one time it would just wiggle through.
2: Yes.
1: He has he has hit the ball the softest of any player, Shannon, in the 17 years since they've started measuring how hard you hit it.
4: Guy's out there playing with a wiffle ball bat, it sounds like.
1: He is. he's playing with a spaghetti noodle.
4: Yeah.
1: That's what he plays with. They also got rid of Eugenio Suarez, who also has been bad. But, Ryan, I've always kind of liked him. And he hit a grand slam yesterday to help us make. We were down 9-3 in the ninth inning and came back and won yesterday for no good reason. I guess if you're going to go out with a grand slam in the ninth, right?
2: Yeah, no kidding. He seems like I don't know him, but he seems like he's a locker room guy. Like everybody seems to like him. And then, he still hit like 20 home runs this year, didn't he?
1: I think he hit 19. But okay, he's just been bad. He's hitting like 208. So I understand. I understand why they decided to let him go. But it was a little bit of a bummer. Tom Brady is doing a campaign, Shannon, for leather pants.
4: Yeah.
1: At the age of 49, mm-hmm. he's going to be a spokesman for a leather pants brand. Which begs the question: is 49 years old, too old to wear leather pants?
4: Unless you're a rock star, yeah. I mean, I guess if you're Vince Neil, you can wear them till you're in your 70s.
1: What if you're Mick Jagger? Don't you wear leather pants?
4: No, I don't have leather pants. Those are jeans.
1: You don't?
4: No. No.
1: I feel like you should, though.
4: I've got spandex for wrestling, but I don't have leather pants.
1: So you wouldn't go on stage in leather pants?
4: Probably not. No.
3: It's not a no. Probably not. It's not a no.
4: Depends.
3: If someone brought you a nice pair of leather pants, would you wear them?
4: If I'm opening for the Rolling Stones in front of 50,000 people, maybe.
2: Yes.
1: Also, it's like how many people before you pull out the leather pants?
4: Oh, yeah. Like it's a special occasion. I'm not going grocery shopping in
1: leather pants. So three doors down over there at what's the place that you always like to play?
4: They're not a band anymore, yes. But yeah. Pick another band.
1: Three doors down is not a band anymore?
4: No, their singer died.
1: Well, rest in peace.
3: Yes. They're abandoned our hearts.
4: Brad Arnold, rest in peace. But regardless, here's the thing. Not many 49-year-olds should be wearing leather pants. I get where you're going with this.
1: So is Tom Brady one that should be? Well, like, is it because he doesn't feel 49.
4: Mm-mm, he looks.
1: But do you think at 49 he should wear leather pants?
4: To each their own. I will say that he is probably one of the few 49-year-old men on planet Earth that could pull it off. And, okay. You know, because he's in good shape. But not many 49-year-old men should be wearing leather pants. Or men in general,
1: Drew,
4: really.
1: Do you think 49-year-old men should wear leather pants?
3: Should? Like, I think all 49-year-old men should just walk around in leather pants? No. But if you are 49 and you have the urge to wear leather pants, I say go for it. Rock those leather pants.
1: You're good with it.
3: Wear whatever you want to wear. But at all 49-year-olds, I lean no that we should not just be walking around in leather pants.
1: I turn 48 tomorrow. Should I wear? Should I be wearing leather pants?
4: Yes, Saturday to the party.
2: I want you
4: to
2: think be without a pants. Doubt.
3: You're, no, the remote.
2: I know what I'm getting you now for your birthday.
4: There you go.
1: Oh, you want me to wear them to Affirmed Roofing
4: if
1: tomorrow?
4: Yeah. You leather pants for your birthday. Tomorrow. But you won't wear
1: I would
4: them?
1: Just feel stupid. I would just feel stupid.
4: Well, Ryan does it all the time for the sake of the show. It's your turn. How about you put them on?
1: That's true, but I think that's Ryan's, like, I think that's what he does. I think that's his role in some ways. I just would

0: you're Tom Brady, I think you can pull it off. Most, like Drew said, most 49-year-olds.
1: So you're good with Tom Brady wearing leather pants. You're good with Tom Brady wearing leather pants.
0: I think he's one of the few 49-year-olds, I would say.
2: So you're saying Matt can't pull it off. You're saying Matt cannot pull off the leather pants.
1: It sounds like you don't think I can pull it off.
2: You don't believe in Matt and leather pants.
0: I think you
2: can
0: pull it off only at a firm roofing tomorrow. So I think we need to try it out.
2: You gotta get a size.
1: I feel like a firmed roofing is not the place to bring out leather
2: roofers
1: pants.
2: Roofers do not wear
3: leather. You have to pay extra for that.
2: Yeah, you snag it on a nail. You can't be wearing leather pants on a roof.
1: Well, let me ask you this. Of the six of us on the show, let's rank likelihood to wear leather pants.
2: Mario
1: is a clear number one.
4: Absolutely. Yeah.
1: Mario is probably wearing them right now.
2: Probably so.
1: Yeah. I've seen Mario wear leather pants, I believe.
2: Yes.
1: Right?
2: Yes. Yes, he's worn them. I know I've seen him.
0: Is that right? He said true. He admitted it.
1: Yeah, yeah. I thought I'd seen him. All right, Shannon is second.
2: I'd say Billy is second.
1: Just because you're a rock star, I can see
0: on
1: you
0: stage.
1: On stage.
2: Okay.
0: Yeah.
2: All right.
1: Billy is definitely third. Billy is the most likely to wear them, think they look good, and then have everybody go, "What are you doing?"
0: Agreed.
1: Right. Though. Could you see us like having a night out and Billy just shows up in leather pants and we're like, "What are you doing?"
0: Yeah. I get his bachelor party the other day.
2: Billy's got
0: up in him.
2: Billy's got the chaps on, the leather chaps.
1: Yeah.
2: I can see that. Like a cowboy.
1: I agree. Then I would say, for joking purposes, Ryan would do it. I'd put him fourth. And then Drew and I are both unlikely to do it. I might be slightly more likely because Drew's married. And Drew.
3: No, I think I'd be slightly more likely.
1: You do? Oh. Why?
3: I'm open to it. Not against it. Mm. I don't have an occasion yet, but, you know, if I find myself a nice pair, fit well, I can get them tailored. I'll rock some leather.
2: Tailored leather pants.
1: Okay. Well, I guess I'm least likely, so maybe I should show up to a firm roofing tomorrow and do it. By the way, if you come to a firm roofing, it is a different address than what will be on your Google Maps.
0: Yes.
1: So you might want to write this down. It's 741 Price Avenue. It's in downtown. So it's in a different place. So I guess it's a new building, which is why we're coming. So 741 Price Avenue. We're going to put that out on all our socials, but we'd love to have you come tomorrow. But just so you know, it's not on your Google Maps where you're going. Did you all see the, Drew, Jason Tatum's dad? First of all, there's a new podcast that's all for dads of NBA players. So it's just dads of NBA players interviewing other dads of NBA players. What could possibly, Drew, go wrong with this?
3: I like it. This is where we get the stuff they're not supposed to say.
1: That's exactly right. Jason Tatum's dad was on it. He was the first guest and said that the Celtics roster isn't very good and he doesn't think they can win it this year.
3: See?
1: Of course, his son still plays on the Celtics roster. Do you think the dad should not have said that?
2: Dad's just telling it like it is.
3: Yeah.
2: I'm sure there's a lot of dads out there of little league teams that go, "You know what? Our team sucks." You know, and they know they don't have
1: to. But do you
2: roster.
1: Say it on a podcast when your son still has to play?
2: Yeah, it's his dad. It's not him saying
1: like
2: yours,
1: it. Like should Ryan, when his son played for Frederick Douglass, go, "Yeah, we're not very good this year. We're going to lose our next few games." Do you think he should do that?
2: If he wants to.
0: I think a dad can say that. But yeah, he was when your son is the best player on the team, I guess you gotta be a little bit careful, but a dad can say it for sure.
1: Well, let's put it a different way. Drew, let's say that Ryan were to be replaced on KSR one day when he retires with Jack Pilgrim. Would you want your dad going on a podcast to go, "Yeah, KSR is not as good now"?
3: I don't have a problem with him saying it, but into a NBA podcast probably shouldn't make it so official you're saying it in an interview and recording it. It's entertaining. That's why I like that the dads are having the podcast.
1: Would you want your dad on a media podcast to say, "Yeah, it's just not as good since we got rid of Ryan and replaced him with whoever"?
3: If he's saying that at the golf course, just in the clubhouse, that's fine.
1: Different.
3: But I think the podcast takes it to another level.
1: Shannon, what do you think? By the way, I'm for this podcast because NBA dads are off their rocker. They all wish they played. Like, you know who the host is? LeVar Ball is one of the hosts.
0: Oh, my.
3: He threatened to slap Tatum's dad when he said this yesterday. He said, I should slap you for not picking your son's team.

0: LeVar Ball's dad is one of the hosts, which I can't think of, Shannon, a better person to get to host this than LeVar Ball's
1: yeah.
0: dad.
1: Never lost.
0: Wait a minute. Which Ball? Who's what? You have
2: LaMelo. He's the dad of all the Balls.
0: LaMelo, yeah. D'Angelo, whatever.
1: He's the big
0: but LeVar Ball's the one I remember. Go ahead, Shannon. Would you want your dad to be on one of
1: these? I don't think I want to encourage him to say things about my teammates, but at the same time, I mean, he has his own opinion. He's his own person. I don't necessarily have the same views as everything that my dad thinks about everything in life, and maybe, you know, we could have differing opinions, and I'd be all right with it, I guess.
0: I can tell you who wouldn't do this, Ryan, is Larry.
3: Not a chance.
1: Well, he says good things about everybody, though. He doesn't Larry have a bad thing to say like, about anybody.
0: First of all, Larry would only remember Ryan's name. That's the only person on the show. And then he would say, he would think we are all amazing. Like, he would love everyone on every show because that's what a good person
3: is. He's an amazing person. That's exactly right. Jason Tatum's dad has got a little more.
0: I could see Ryan, though, being on a dad podcast. Couldn't you, Drew? Like, I could totally see him being on a dad podcast and just ripping on Lexington middle schoolers left and right.
2: Yeah, like calling out other dads because their kids are getting more playing time. Yes. You know, so-and-so's not even good, and he's playing in front of my kid.
0: That's exactly right. If there was a Lexington High School sports podcast, Ryan would be the LeVar Ball of that podcast without question. Who's next?
1: Joey.
0: Joey. Go ahead, Joey.
4: Hey, guys. We're such sticklers in the SEC, we let Lane Kiffin up and just quit LSU and Ole Miss in the playoff. You know what I mean? So, come on.
0: I agree.
4: Give me a break. But, anyways, you know how much money Kentucky probably makes the SEC and how long, as far as basketball goes, we packed the SEC, I'm sure, throughout years.
0: Yeah, I agree.
4: Money-wise.
0: Totally agree with you.
4: And it's like, Greg Sankey, if you want to do it, push that button if I'm Pope. But I'm saying, you know, I don't know, man. It's just
0: I agree with that. I agree with that. Go ahead.
4: Say to Mitchell, man, just hang in there, dude. You'll have a family for life. It may be one season, but you'll be here for life, dude. You'll always be able to come back. Please hang in there for us.
0: I agree with that. Totally. And you're right. That would be, if it wasn't for us, I mean, SEC basketball has gotten a lot better, but the one consistent thing has always been Kentucky. And I don't think you punish that program. If you're looking for a great family night out, mark your calendar. 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We'll take a break. Take your calls, KSR.
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13: High temperatures reach up to 86 today under mainly clear skies with a slight chance for isolated thunderstorms. Westerly winds around 5 miles per hour. Mainly clear skies develop with fog at times. Tonight, lows dip down to about 64. High of 85 with fog early tomorrow, mainly sunny skies. Clear skies and dry Saturday and Sunday with highs in the upper 80s. From the Wayne Weather Center, I'm meteorologist Paul Trombley. Right now, it's 77 degrees.
0: Somebody AI'd me in leather pants, and now Shannon and I might want to wear them. I feel like that looks good.
1: All you're missing is a cigarette in your hand. You'd be pull off the look perfectly.
0: If I had a cigarette, what role would I be playing? I don't think it looks bad, at least on the AI.
1: See, we're talking into leather pants next
0: week.
1: I'm not sure
0: if they would look that way in real life. One person writes in and goes, "Matt, I'm 6 foot, 180, and 78 years old, and I still wear leather pants from time to time."
1: I bet he's got a Harley, too. I bet he's a biker.
0: Oh, that's true. That's a whole other kind of leather pants person, right? Mm-hmm. The Harley people.
1: Sure. Yeah.
0: Get you 78, though, I think there's a pass. Like, at 49, it can be kind of weird. But when you're 78, Drew, I think you should be able to do whatever you want. If you want to wear leather pants at 78, you do your thing.
2: If you want to wear no pants at 78, as long as you're not in public,
0: you need to be
2: at least not certain places. When you get to that age, whatever, man. You've made it that far. Congratulations. Live your best life. Looking forward to it on my end.
0: One person writes, "Matt, I'm looking forward to Sunday, the fantasy draft. I'm very surprised you have decided to do this, though. Go in public with people and spend a Sunday afternoon." I'm a little surprised I am, too. But Sunday, Drew, we are meeting 10 fans and Billy, and we are at our Cover Zero Fantasy League. We're doing it, I believe, in Midway. Is that right? Is that where we're doing this?
2: We are. Did I see it's a potluck, or did I dream that?
0: We're supposed to each bring our own dish.
2: Okay. Did Billy make it a potluck? This feels like a Billy decision.
0: You know, it's a good question, because Shannon.
2: Because I didn't make it a potluck, did you?
0: We're going to a restaurant, and Billy decided to make it a potluck.
1: How does that work? You should be maybe buying the food of the restaurant you're going to. You're going to be sitting there using the space.
0: Completely agree. He just said, "I think we're going to do a potluck," and I went, "Oh well, okay."
1: They were probably going to kick you guys out of there.
2: Well, we're going to be there all day.
0: This is a 2-3 hour thing, and he wants us to bring a potluck to a restaurant. I would not allow that at my restaurant. Mm-mm.
3: I can't believe the restaurant agreed to this. I'm sure part of the deal, they thought they're going to make a lot of money
0: off
3: you guys.
0: Why did Billy want it to be a potluck?
1: Who said they agreed to it?
0: What kind of fantasy draft do people bring their own food?
2: I wasn't even planning to eat.
1: Not at a restaurant. If it's in somebody's basement, I guess you would. But not at a restaurant.
2: So now I'm nervous about a dish. Yeah. It's been weighing on me all week.
0: What are we supposed to bring? Like a casserole? More,
1: can of green beans.
2: I'm doing more research on my dish than my actual team. This is like an extra layer of pressure here.
0: I don't understand how we let Billy decide that it was a potluck. But
3: your potluck is order something from the restaurant and bring it over to the table.
0: Oh, that's a good idea. Just make the restaurant the potluck.
2: Yeah. Oh, order something?
3: Yeah, okay. order a couple appetizers from the restaurant. Here's what I brought.
0: It's actually not a terrible idea. Who's up next?
1: Syndicate Dunn.
0: Dunn, how are you, Syndicate?
14: I'm doing great, guys. You guys were talking about country hams earlier. I cook hundreds of hams a year, and I always would be afraid that you would burn it. Like, what if you had a pressure that's on the cook that has to cook that ham, because the process is astringent. You have to soak them for like 2 days, and as a trick to it, to get the salt out of it, you peel a potato and put it in the water, and it'll pull the salt out of it. Then you have to bake it and bone it. That's the key, is getting the bone out of it without tearing the ham up, then wrapping it up and chilling it, then put it on a slicer and slice it. But the process
0: you have to do, all, you have so to do all that you have to do all those things you just said to cook a ham. Say that again. Give me the just steps. What are the steps?
14: Okay, so I'm going to give you the whole rundown. So as soon as you get the ham, you have to wash it because it's been hanging for about a year or two.
0: Curing. Wash it.
14: So most of the times when they do, it's cured. You got to wash it down. Then you get a cooler. You want to soak it. It's submersed in water. Add about 2 cups of apple cider vinegar, and then peel a potato and stick it in the water. Let it sit in there for about a day or two.
0: I put it just in water with a potato, and what does that do?
14: Apple cider vinegar, put a thing of apple cider vinegar, it adjusts the pH balance inside the ham, so it kills all the bacteria stuff in it.
0: But what is
14: the potato?
0: The
14: potato pulls the salt, it pulls the sodium out of the ham, because country ham is very salty, and if you don't cook it right, sometimes the salt can be very overbearing. So if you, an old lady taught me the trick. So if you put a potato in there, it'll pull the salt out of the ham. Then you use allspice, cinnamon, cloves, brown sugar, water, put it in a pan and bake it at 350 for 5 hours. Then you pull it out and you have to like carefully trim the fat off of it and then pull the bone out of the middle. It's like 4 bones in it. You got to get all those bones out of it without tearing the ham up. Then you wrap it up in foil and let it chill in the refrigerator for about a day or so. Then you can slice it and eat it.
1: You get
0: this
1: all that,
0: way
1: Matt?
0: Too much. Wow. Well, I wrote it down.
14: I cook hundreds of them every year.
0: But Syndicate, that feels like so much work to do. Is that what everyone does? They all put a potato down and okay.
14: Some people use cherry coke. Some people wrap them up in blankets, like a whole blanket. Yeah.
0: What do you mean?
14: There's 100 different ways to cook them.
0: What do they use cherry coke for?
14: So when they cook them, like they'll pour a cherry coke inside of the pot when they cook it with it for flavor. There's 100 different old-time recipe. Okay. And it's an old recipe. Like, this is something like grandmamas do. Like, there's not too many people still that knows how to cook a country ham. It's almost a lost art.
0: All right. Well, I appreciate it, Syndicate. Hey, cherry coke, Drew. Did you see that coming?
2: I did not. Potato? It's a complicated process, and there's lots of methods. I didn't know throwing a potato in the salt water or cherry coke could help out.
0: I did, Shannon, write all that down. I wrote all those steps.
1: Well, good. I know what we're having Saturday when we come over. You'll be cooking us a
0: I don't have enough time. It's a 6-day process.
1: It's 2 days,
0: apparently.
1: He said. You got a couple of days here. You start today. We'll have it Saturday.
0: Yeah.
3: I'll buy you a potato.
0: I do none of that. A cherry coke. Who's next?
1: Let's go to Will.
0: Will, you got about a minute. Go.
15: Yeah, just a couple points regarding this Mitchell situation. I haven't heard you talk about the other side of it. So Mitchell had 3 teammates, Jacob Cruz, Sean Phillips, Javon Porter, that were all seniors that did enter the portal. So is it not hard to argue that he, like to say, he didn't know he was supposed to enter the portal?
0: I didn't know that fact. That would hurt you. That would hurt you in court. But, I mean, that was true. That fact would have still been true when he was granted his eligibility by the Kentucky courts. So, yeah, that fact probably works against him, but he's already won once with that fact out there. So, hopefully that wouldn't crush him. No, I didn't know that.

0: Welcome to Thursday, Kentucky. It's August 27th. I'm Scott Fitzgerald. Let's jump into sports, shall we? Talk a little basketball. University of Kentucky's Mark Mitchell may not be in the clear after all. Mitchell, who averaged 18.3 points and 5.2 rebounds per game last season for Missouri, received a court order allowing him a fifth year, then transferred to Kentucky. But now the SEC is reportedly preparing to challenge that move because Mitchell entered the transfer portal after the league's normal spring transfer window. Kentucky is now expected to fight the decision, arguing Mitchell couldn't have entered the portal in the spring because at that time he had no fifth year available to him. We'll certainly keep you posted here at the Kentucky News Network. Well, the same craziness that is college athletics in 2026 is hitting the University of Louisville football team. Their transfer safety D'Angelo Hutchinson is taking his fifth college season to Cincinnati. Hutchinson originally announced he would return to the Cardinals after a Kentucky court order granted him and nine other athletes an additional year of eligibility. Instead, he's now headed to the Bearcats. Hutchinson spent all four seasons in Louisville recording 147 tackles and 8 pass breakups. He'll wrap up his college career in the Natty. For the coach who recruited him out of high school, that would be Scott Satterfield, the former Louisville head coach.
1: Hector's been on 3 times, single homer. Oh, and he destroys this ball deep right, a towering shot into the bay. The pure power of rookie Hector Rodriguez.
2: Well, this has been a nightmare series for the Reds here in San Francisco, but it has been a coming out party for one Hector Rodriguez.
0: Yeah, the Reds may not have much left to play for in 2026, but rookie Hector Rodriguez is giving all of us something to watch. The former Louisville bat sparked Cincinnati's wild comeback in San Francisco yesterday. He hit 2 home runs, including that shot into McCovey Cove. The Reds erased a 6-run deficit. They scored 7 in the ninth to beat the Giants. Rodriguez is 8 of 19 over his last 5 games, giving the Reds at least a glimpse of a hopeful future, maybe 2027. Hey, have a great day, Kentucky. I'm Scott Fitzgerald.
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12: 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Here's Matt Jones.
13: I love this song. Not this version you're playing, but the live version.
14: Right.
13: Is this the Kinks? Is that
14: it
13: right?
14: It is, yeah. This is the Cherry Cola version.
13: Yes. Is there another version?
14: Well, he just says Coca-Cola. This is the Cherry Cola version.
13: Gotcha. I've heard, I think it says Cherry Cola. Yeah. One person writes, Shannon playing the Cherry Cola song on the way out is why he's the best at his job. Well, that's very nice.
14: Yeah. Savage Garden, that was the other one. Not a whole lot of Cherry Cola songs out there.
13: But the fact that there's two of them is pretty amazing. There are very few Mr. Pibb or Dr. Pepper songs, are there?
14: No, there's Ski, the Kentucky Headhunters.
13: There's a Ski song.
14: Yeah.
15: Rascal Flatts has a Cherry Coke.
14: Oh, yeah, that's right. Yeah, they do.
13: They do, so there's three. Is there any Dr. Pepper song?
14: Sergeant Pepper, but not Dr. Pepper.
13: Sprite, do they have a song? I feel like there's Coke is in a lot of songs.
14: Mm-hmm.
13: Pepsi, I don't think, is in very many songs.
14: Not that I mean, I'm sure there's one out there if we looked it up. None that come to mind.
13: Can you think of a Pepsi song, Drew? A song that says Pepsi? First of all, it didn't really rhyme well. Pepsi with, like, Crepsy. I mean, there's not.
14: Orange Crush is in, you know, some. It's a drink. Okay. Yeah.
13: Yeah. One person writes, I think Drew should make a country ham for the potluck.
15: I thought about it. A little short on time, like you said, need a little more. Maybe I'll pick one up at Cracker Barrel and claim it as my own.
13: I think that's probably what you ought to do. I love country ham. I think country ham is great. It's just you don't get to eat it very much. 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Ryan, let's talk just a second because I know you know will know the details. This Henry Clay football coach, he has been charged with distributing materials. What's the charge exactly? It's distributing
16: obscene materials to minors.
13: Distributing obscene materials to minors, which sounds bad, like really bad. But the story, it looks to me, is like he showed his players on his team, or at least the allegation is, on his phone, a picture of, like, a woman, basically. A woman with her top off. So essentially he showed a woman with her top off to his players. Is that correct? Is that what the charge is?
16: That's the charge, yeah. The allegedly, but I guess the thing is he did it at school. It was on the school property. That may play into it a little more.
13: Okay. So that was really stupid by this guy.
16: Yeah.
13: His name is Philip Hawkins. So let's just assume for sake of argument he did it. Like he was like, hey, guys, look at this hot woman. Do you think he should be fired for that? Probably.
16: Man, the fact that he did it to his players on school campus, you could probably talk me into firing him. Yeah, and I like him. I've known him for years. He's been a coach here in Lexington forever. He's like his second year. Henry Clay was at Bryan Station before that. But man, you got to be smarter than that.
14: Yeah, you shouldn't be. You shouldn't be doing that at all. I mean, some of these kids are, what, 14? And you're showing them a picture
13: of
14: a woman?
13: It doesn't say.
14: But, I mean, it's high school, right? So we're talking about freshmen.
13: It is high school.
14: Freshmen are 14. So if you're showing it, let's say, to a 14-year-old, take the extreme version.
13: Could have been a 14.
14: Yeah, I mean, that's.
13: Does it make a difference? But, like, what if they were, like, seniors? Does that make a difference to you?
14: Still shouldn't be doing it.
13: I mean,
14: if you're 18, it's a little different, but it's still bad. Why would you do that as a coach?
13: Do you think this – I bet this happens more than we would think, Drew. Do you?
15: Probably. Coaches trying to be like friends and
13: – yes.
15: Cool is the word. But, yeah, look at this, you know, that kind of thing. When that's not why you're there. You're there to be the adult.
14: Like, should you do it to another adult while you're on the workplace? No. And, you know, it doesn't matter what the age is.
13: Definitely not.
14: So
13: that's a great way to put it, Shannon. If it was an adult, you shouldn't do it at the workplace.
14: Right.
13: So if he did that, he's probably going to have to be fired. Now, I think he's claiming he didn't do it.
14: Right.
13: So if he didn't do it, then that's a completely different situation. It sounds like he's saying, Ryan, he didn't do it. Am I correct?
16: That's what he's saying. So now it's his word, the coach, against their word, his players. I mean, that can be kind of an awful situation to get into.
13: But I will say this. I could, if he did it, I could totally see the argument that he should be fired. I don't know, Ryan, that he should go to jail for that. That feels like, because, I mean, they're charging him in court, you know?
16: It's just a misdemeanor charge, I think, if I read it correctly. Does that make a difference to you?
13: But do you think it should be a criminal charge?
16: No. I can see the school firing him, but I can't see throwing him in jail for it.
13: Yeah. Well, we'll see what happens. He claims it is false. This is Henry Clay High School, and the season has just started, so he's just getting suspended right now, right? Or has he been suspended all year? He might have been suspended all year.
16: I think it did just happen. People don't understand. I mean, it was an adult woman photo. It wasn't like child porn or anything like that. It was an adult woman. I saw some people online saying, you know.
13: But Shannon's right. You can't do that even if it was adults you were showing. Like, if you do that at the workplace nowadays, you're getting fired.
16: Yeah.
13: If someone complains.
16: Why aren't you getting fired if you do it on a school property with students?
13: For sure.
16: Yeah.
13: For sure.
16: Yeah.
13: Yes, worse. You're getting fired. Yeah, that's worse. You're exactly right. I mean, it's not like people say you can do it at work. You can't do it at work, but when you go to a school, it's fine.
14: Yeah. That's another level.
16: So we've settled the argument. He should be fired.
13: If he did it.
14: It'd be a weird thing to make up if he didn't.
13: That's true.
16: By his own players.
14: And let's say he doesn't get fired. I mean, what kind of situation is that going to be? That's awkward for everybody involved at that point, right?
13: I think it's going to be very awkward for everybody involved.
14: He's benching those players. They're not playing at all this season.
13: I think it's going to be.
14: Try to get me fired.
13: I think it's going to be very awkward. I just was surprised it was a criminal charge, but I guess because it's minors is why that's been the case. What's next?
14: Pilcher.
13: Pilcher? Is that what you said?
14: Yes.
13: Pilcher. Go ahead, Pilcher.
17: Hey, Matt and guys, I worked for state government for over a couple of decades. I'm still a working professional musician. But with the state government, there was a phrase, and Matt, I'm sure you know this. It's called arbitrary and capricious.
13: Yes.
17: And I think there's the potential for some of that here in this situation.
13: Well, that's I think those words were used by the judge in Louisville. I don't know if they use the word capricious, but I think he did say that the decisions to allow players to play 5 years the last few years and allow them next year but not this class was arbitrary. What the SEC is going to say, sir, though, is basically this is not about the 5 years. It's about the intra-conference transfer. And they're going to say, we've had this rule for a long time. And they're going to be right about that. But the difference is, in years past, they had told people they could do it because they knew they had eligibility. Mark Mitchell didn't think he had eligibility. But, yes, I think you're right. I think the arbitrary standard is one that will apply here.
17: Well, and because he didn't know, he can argue the capricious part of it, too, because they're singling him out.
13: When you started this call, sir, and you said you worked in state government and then you were a musician, is that right? Is that what you said?
17: Oh, yeah. You can listen to me singing on a couple of albums out on YouTube right
13: now. So, Shannon, when he started this call, I didn't think he was calling about arbitrary and capricious. I thought he was calling about the leather pants.
14: I did, too.
13: I genuinely thought you were calling to tell us that you would wear leather pants at the concert, but not at your government office.
17: No. I'm 73, and I still work professionally, but no.
13: No leather pants when you play the music?
17: No.
13: Okay. All right.
17: I played top 40 and rock and roll and all kinds of stuff, but no leather pants, no.
13: All right. I appreciate the call. What if Andy Beshear, Drew, just shows up to work in leather pants one day in honor of Tom Brady? Does that make him more or less likely to get the presidential nomination?
15: Oh, much more likely. I feel like the crazier you are, the higher you climb in politics lately.
13: Could you see Andy Beshear just in like his normal apparel, waist up, but instead of suit pants, just leather pants, and be like, this is bad, Andy.
14: Mm-hmm. The women like would
16: get more votes.
14: Oh, yeah. You get the female vote.
16: Yeah.
14: Remember how much they fell in love with him during COVID?
13: The most embarrassing part of COVID was the govern me daddy Andy Beshear stuff.
14: Ugh. Yeah.
13: That was worse than the lockdowns. It's the govern me daddy. That's one we need to forget.
14: Yeah.
13: Who's up next?
14: Well, Bob in Jamestown is next.
13: Oh, no. Go ahead, Bob.
18: Matt, my father was a plant manager at Pillsbury in Hamilton, Ohio. Well, Pillsbury Field is the home of Westside Little League and historic. You know, 400,000 kids play Little League baseball, but 400 actually eventually get play for the major leagues. And up there in that Westside Little League, Pillsbury Field. What?
13: Go ahead. Go ahead.
18: Up there at that Pillsbury Field, right next to the former plant, Joe Nuxall was a legend through all these kids growing up through the years to Westside Little League. Actually, Joe never played there. He played on the north side, on the east side of Hamilton, Ohio. But right. He was always a legend because he signed a Reds contract, the youngest player ever at 17.
14: More importantly, so Bob, would you wear leather pants? Because that's what I want
13: Bob
14: to know.
13: Would definitely wear leather pants.
18: Wait a minute.
13: You have them now? You wear them now?
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13: 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I let you do your Joe Nuxall. 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Cornbread Hemp Spritz comes in four refreshing flavors and it's a delicious. 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
16: Got that memory in a burn in our head.
14: I hope he shows up tomorrow with the remote and leather pants.
13: If you show up, Bob, in those leather pants, you're getting kicked out from a firm roof. We'll be right back.
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13: And the Mountain Jets. This is our friend, laid-back country picker's wife.
14: Okay.
16: Oh.
14: So she's got her own band?
13: She's got her own band, and she can play. Like, she is very talented. And she, when she plays in this band, she doesn't dress like she does with Laidback.
14: Uh-huh.
13: Right? Like, she rocks out.
14: Yeah.
13: Laidback, though, too.
14: She does, yeah.
13: She was at the KS Bar Grand Opening on time.
16: In costume.
13: I love her voice. That's great. 859-280-2287. So, just to get to make sure we get all the facts, the newspaper story about the Henry Clay coach says it was more than just a topless woman. It was also lower areas, too. That does actually change it. Not change it. I think he probably needs to get fired anyway, but that does make it worse. However, there are also people saying that this wasn't the students. It was a parent, and that he claims he did not do it. I have no idea. But we were just sort of talking theoretically about if it turns out he did do it. You know, the season's going on, Ryan, so he is not coaching, you know, the team. You got to think this has an effect on the kids, right? Wouldn't you think?
16: Yeah, like you said, the season just started. Last Friday was opening week. This is week two. They've named an interim coach while he's been placed on leave right now.
13: Yeah. Well, there you go. It's interesting. I what was odd to me about it was like what the charge, like you said, Ryan, was a misdemeanor, because I thought if it was something that was more blatant than that you would be charged with a felony. So the fact that it was a misdemeanor, the whole thing is just odd to me, which makes me wonder exactly, Ryan, what happened. Because if it was actual like pornography, they would charge him with a felony. But when it was a misdemeanor, Ryan, that's why I asked. I don't really know what it was that they say that he showed them. You know what I mean?
16: Yeah. And the fact that it's on school campus, I think, is going to get him.
13: The school campus thing is pretty egregious. But Shannon made a good point. You can't do that at any place in the workplace now. And you shouldn't be able to, because that's not what work is for. Who's next?
14: Jerry.
13: Jerry, go ahead, Jerry.
26: Hey, Matt. To me, what's more interesting about this thing with this new SEC rule is Greg Sankey's ability to get schools to vote against their best interest a lot of times, get what he wants, like with this, the 9-game schedule, and some other things. So it seems like Frankie always gets what he wants, but he may have gone too far this time, because apparently the LSU people, they voted for the rule, and then they go back to Skip Bertman's funeral in Baton Rouge, and Landry gets all over them about what they did, and the next day they're abstaining on the enforcement.
13: Oh, is that right? Yelled at him.
26: And they're saying,
13: I didn't realize that.
26: And they're saying Landry may get – he's real upset about it. He thinks these guys ought to be eligible, these NFL guys. And he may get the Attorney General of Louisiana involved in it.
13: Wow. Again, none of this was necessary. I appreciate the call, Drew. None of this was necessary. They could have just said these guys can play for 1 year. The rules change next year. Like, I don't understand why they're doing all this, the NCAA. It was not necessary. This would have been a handful of players. They would have come ahead and played, and that would have been that, and yet they just keep doubling down on it.
15: That's what's weird for me. This isn't like changing the future of college sports. It's 1 year. It's very unique. It's a handful of people it even affects. And with the transfer in the conference, it might only affect one person. Why the fight? Even if you really believe your argument's right, the season starts soon. Just get over this hump. We'll all forget about it, and then you can work on the new rules moving forward.
13: Yeah, and part of it is, too, like I said this on ESPN yesterday. For people who think there's some kind of principled stand here, especially about like how you can't have entered the draft, in baseball, Ryan, you're allowed to enter the draft and come back.
16: Right.
13: So why is it we have a rule where players can enter the draft, come back in baseball, but in basketball and football, it's somehow morally wrong? Like, why?
16: No idea. No idea.
13: There's no reason. There's no reason whatsoever. These rules the NCAA has had for generations make no sense. There's no logic to them. And I'm glad to some extent the courts have kind of called them on it because they are completely illogical and have been for a long time. Who's next?
14: Will.
13: Will, go ahead, Will.
5: Matt, in the legal pecking order, which should Kentucky fans be more concerned about? The state starting to overturn some of the injunctions or the SEC interconference rule?
13: SEC, I think it's very unlikely. I mean, it's impossible, but I would be surprised if a Kentucky State appellate court overrules it. I am worried about the conference thing is a bigger deal because they're trying to punish the teams, not the player, which makes an adds another thing. So I think the Sankey thing, at least to me right now, is a bigger thing. 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DraftKings bet $5, get $150. Drew, Youngstown State plays Mercyhurst tonight. We open the season with Youngstown State. Are they going to be coming off a win?
15: Yes, they are a top 10 FCS team. Watch them to score a lot of points tonight. Big offense.
13: Are you going
15: to
13: turn it on?
15: Absolutely.
13: Are you going to turn it on? See the team we're going to play here next week?
15: ESPN Plus tonight.
13: Let's go. Ryan, Drew, tomorrow, Shannon, we will be at Affirmed Roofing on Price Avenue. We'll see you then.
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27: High temperatures reach up to 86 today under mainly clear skies with a slight chance for isolated thunderstorms. Westerly winds around 5 miles per hour. Mainly clear skies develop with fog at times. Tonight, lows dip down to about 64. High of 85 with fog early tomorrow, mainly sunny skies. Clear skies and dry Saturday and Sunday with highs in the upper 80s. From the Wayne Weather Center, I'm meteorologist Paul Trombley. Currently 79.
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17: This is the Kentucky News Network.
18: Kentucky will receive $358 million under a historic $17 billion settlement with Meta. Attorney General Russell Coleman says the multi-state lawsuit accused the giant owner of Instagram and Facebook of intentionally making its apps addictive to children. Under the deal, Meta must implement two-hour daily time limits, nighttime access blocks, and limit weekday push notifications during the school year. And to rile high school teens in Boone County, are under arrest after a gun was found in a restroom. A witness spotted the suspects on Monday and promptly reported the weapon to union deputies. Both juveniles have been remanded to the Campbell County Juvenile Detention Center. No injuries or threats to school safety reported in the incident. Meanwhile, families with loved ones buried at the tri-state's largest cemetery are crying out for state regulatory cooperation. Recent storms in Southgate uprooted 16 ancient trees at Evergreen Cemetery, smashing gravestones and roads. Caretaker Dave Smith says repairs will cost nearly $100,000, but state law blocks managers from accessing their emergency trust fund until every plot is sold. In Lexington, more than 70 volunteers completed a major county survey of the local homeless population. The survey, led by the Catholic Action Center, gathered critical lived experience data from struggling families to find root causes. Recent metrics reveal the homeless count peaked at over 3,000 in 2024 before slightly dropping. Finally, Kentucky cattle farmers are criticizing the federal decision to expand beef imports from countries like Canada, Brazil, and Mexico. The government hopes the influx will reduce ground beef prices, which sit near $7 a pound, but bluegrass cowmen fear the plan will intentionally push down auction rates. I'm Travis Laird.
17: This is the Kentucky News Network.
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Dave Grohl and the Foo Fighters getting their first number one with Learn to Fly. My name is Haynes Johns, and up next, an appreciation of one of the most famous mad scientists and movie characters to wear a bustier. After Steve Winwood and his first number one.

0: That's when you know it's love, when they drive you wild and make you crazy, hopefully in a good way. The Steve Miller Band with Jungle Love that peaked at number 23, the second of three consecutive top 25 hits from their Book of Dreams album. Well, hi, it's Haynes Johns with an appreciation of one of the most famous mad scientists and movie characters to wear a bustier. Talking about Tim Curry, passing at the age of 80. Of course, he played famously Dr. Frankenfurter from the Rocky Horror Picture Show, also wearing that leather bustier. He passed away peacefully at his home late Tuesday night, according to TMZ and People magazine. That's why they didn't announce it until late yesterday, because it happened late Tuesday night. Get this, growing up, he was either going to be a talented singer or acting, and he chose to go with acting. So he did that. He actually did release an album, by the way. So he's best known for his beloved role, not only as Dr. Frankenfurter, but also as the butler Wadsworth in the movie Clue. He also played Pennywise the clown in the 1990 miniseries It, based on that Stephen King novel. Of course, back in 2012, he suffered a major stroke that left him in a wheelchair, caused him to take a step back from on-screen roles, but he continued voice acting in animated series like Star Wars, The Clone Wars, among others. But other famous on-screen roles he had in The Hunt for Red October, he played the Doctor on Red October. He starred in Muppet Treasure Island, and also he played Rooster in the original movie Annie, co-starring with Carol Burnett. But wow, Tim Curry, what an actor, passing at the age of 80. And get this, he was born on April 19th, and that 19 jumped out at me because Dolly, who also passed this week, she was born on January 19th. So 19 and the age of 80, and within a day of each other, they're passing. Just interesting. Coming up, Sting of the Police sent out their SOS after the optometrist song from Peter Gabriel.
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8: High temperatures reach up to 86 today under mainly clear skies with a slight chance for isolated thunderstorms. Westerly winds around 5 miles per hour. Mainly clear skies develop with fog at times. Tonight, lows dip down to about 64. High of 85 with fog early tomorrow, mainly sunny skies. Clear skies and dry Saturday and Sunday with highs in the upper 80s. From the Wayne Weather Center, I'm meteorologist Paul Trombley. Currently 79.
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0: Sting of the Police doing it old school. Well, sometimes that's all you have when you send out that message in a bottle. What? No DMs? No texting? No email? What? What's going on here? Huh? What do we do? What do we do? Do we have to talk to each other? Ugh. My name is Haynes Johns. Coming up next, we go back to the beginning. The first hits for the band Kiss and Phil Collins.
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1: 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Winners must appear in person with proper positive legal identification. Claim any prize Monday through Friday, excluding holidays, within 30 days, so the prize will be forfeited. Prizes will not be mailed or delivered. Any winner under the age of 18 must be accompanied by a parent or legal guardian. No trade or cash equivalent will be awarded for any contest prize. Any person or persons found to be in violation of these contest rules before, during, or after the respective contest or giveaway will be disqualified and will not be eligible for future contests and giveaways. Classic Hits, Wayne, W-A-I-N.

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0: And that's how we met the band Kiss, their first hit with a live version of Rock and Roll All Night that peaked at number 12. Well, hi, it's Haynes Johns. Happy Thursday morning to you. We appreciate you including us in your day. Up next, it's number ones. Def Leppard with their first, then the Eagles with their fourth. And coming up next hour, a major recall of thyroid medication that could cause heart issues. Yikes, I'll have what and why the recall coming up.
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6: Slight chance for isolated thunderstorms this afternoon. Otherwise, mainly sunny skies. Daytime highs approaching 86. Northwesterly winds 5 to 10 miles per hour. Lows level off around 64. Tonight, mainly clear skies develop with fog at times. Becoming mainly sunny with fog in spots early. Tomorrow, high temperatures reach up to 85. From the Wayne Weather Center, I'm meteorologist Jennifer Wojcicki. Currently 79.
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2: Kentucky cattle farmers are criticizing a federal plan to allow 60% more beef imports into the country. Right now, ground beef costs nearly $7 a pound in stores. The government says imports will lower grocery bills, but local farmers fear the cheap influx of meat will push down market prices, just as a recent drought has forced the American herd to a 75-year low. And local businesses are honoring the spirit of the late Dolly Parton by raising money for her literacy program. The Kentucky Shop in Lexington has already raised $15,000 by selling custom t-shirts, which will fund free books for young children. Also, Country Boy Brewing will donate nearly 10% of all sales on September 5th across its Georgetown and Lexington breweries. Meanwhile, development directors have approved $86 million in new infrastructure projects for South Central Kentucky. Morgantown Mayor Billy Phelps led the regional board meeting in Bowling Green. The vote advances 14 local projects to upgrade water systems, fix critical roads, and build more affordable housing for working-class families across 10 counties. In Lexington, the search is on for Fayette County's next school superintendent. FCPS school board leaders are setting up a special committee of teachers, principals, and parents to screen nominees. The window to apply closes at noon on September 2nd as the district seeks to replace the retired superintendent. New 18-month pilot program is delivering fresh vegetables and healthy meals to corner stores in West Louisville neighborhoods. Feed Louisville is partnering with the owners of neighborhood stores to fight childhood obesity, with store owners keeping 100% of the profits. Finally, the city of Paris will turn into a Christmas wonderland for a new holiday movie. Casting directors are calling on local families and kids to come to Main Street Thursday to work as extras in a church scene. Volunteers are asked to wear winter sweaters in bright holiday colors. I'm Travis Laird.
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The Eagles getting their fourth number one, the title track to that album, Hotel California. My name is Haynes Johns, and up next, a major recall of thyroid medication that could cause heart issues. I'll have what and why those are called.

0: Eddie Vedder and Pearl Jam getting their first number one with Daughter. Well, hi, it's Haynes Johns with a major recall of thyroid medication that could cause heart issues. It's from the drug company Vituvius Therapeutics. They have a nationwide recall of thyroid tablets after it was found the medication could be super potent, meaning the pills meant to treat hypothyroidism, which is the underactive thyroid, and it could potentially lead to hypothyroidism, which is an overactive thyroid. So this, according to the Food and Drug Administration, they say they are proactively notifying its wholesalers by email and phone to discontinue distribution of the product. They also warn patients not to stop taking the medication without speaking to their doctor first. So, but the medication could cause a number of adverse health impacts, including heat intolerance, fatigue, nervousness, muscle weakness, hypertension, chest pain, rapid heart rate or heart rhythm disturbances, and other cardiac issues. So not good things. So again, it's from Vituvius. 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So look for that on your label. Vituvius, that's the brand, the manufacturer, and it's for the thyroid medication. So more details when you go to Vituvius.com. 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On the way next for us is Billy Idol with his Hey Little Sister song after the Steely Dan and their second hit.
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8: Chance for isolated thunderstorms this afternoon, otherwise mainly sunny skies. Daytime highs approaching 86. Northwesterly winds 5 to 10 miles per hour. Lows level off around 64. Tonight, mainly clear skies develop with fog at times. Becoming mainly sunny with fog in spots early. Tomorrow, high temperatures reach up to 85. From the Wayne Weather Center, I'm meteorologist Jennifer Wojcicki. Currently 79.
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0: Classic, it's Wayne, 101.9 FM and 1270 AM with hit number 3 for Billy Idol with his White Wedding that peaked at number 36. He'll be doing that live tomorrow and Saturday night in Las Vegas as his limited time residency resumes hot in the city at the Fontainebleau Las Vegas. He'll also have dates in September on the 2nd, the 4th, and the 5th. Then he resumes his tour across the country in mid-September, but all the dates and locations at BillyIdol.net. Always a great show. 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
1: 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Winners must appear in person with proper positive legal identification. Claim any prize Monday through Friday, excluding holidays, within 30 days, so the prize will be forfeited. Prizes will not be mailed or delivered. Any winner under the age of 18 must be accompanied by a parent or legal guardian. No trade or cash equivalent will be awarded for any contest prize. Any person or persons found to be in violation of these contest rules before, during, or after the respective contest or giveaway will be disqualified and will not be eligible for future contests and giveaways.
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0: The biggest hit for The Clash would rock the Casbah peaked at number 8, their highest chart success. Well, hi, it's Haynes Johns. Coming up, it's hit number 2 for Debbie Harry of Blondie. After 6, Lives a Life on the Run. They'll explain why. And coming up next hour, even after her passing, Dolly continues to work. That's right. I'll have What, How, and When. Coming up.
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7: Slight chance for isolated thunderstorms this afternoon. Otherwise, mainly sunny skies. Daytime highs approaching 86. Northwesterly winds 5 to 10 miles per hour. Lows level off around 64. Tonight, mainly clear skies develop with fog at times. Becoming mainly sunny with fog in spots early. Tomorrow, high temperatures reach up to 85. From the Wayne Weather Center, I'm meteorologist Jennifer Wojcicki. Currently, it's 82 degrees.
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2: A Shively police officer has been arrested for allegedly misusing flock camera technology, Paul Miles reports.
3: Shively police say Officer Assad Zahir conducted more than 2,000 unauthorized searches involving two cars registered to the mother of his child. Sergeant Jordan Brown says an AI auditing system flagged the flock searches.
4: So the reason that we're listed under these searches was a drug or narcotics investigation. I'm not going to speculate as to why that was used, but what I can definitively say is that there is no any sort of criminal case of this particular female related to drugs, narcotics, anything of that nature.
3: Zahir is suspended without pay. He is charged with official misconduct and unlawful access to a computer. I'm Paul Miles.
2: Police in Hopkinsville have identified a suspect in a deadly shooting that happened early Wednesday morning. Investigators say 19-year-old Jabarian Murphy is wanted for murder in the death of 42-year-old Miguel Finch. Officers were called to the 100 block of Kaufman Drive around 3 a.m. where they found Finch suffering from a gunshot wound to the chest. He later died at the hospital. An arrest warrant has been issued for Murphy, and police are asking anyone with information on his whereabouts to contact authorities immediately. Kentucky is joining the growing list of leaders honoring Dolly Parton. Here's Sean Gallagher.
5: When visiting in 2024 to celebrate the expansion of her Imagination Library in Kentucky, which provides free books to children 5 and younger, Dolly Parton was made a Kentucky Colonel by Governor Andy Beshear, which is the highest civilian honor awarded by the Commonwealth. Beshear, in a statement Tuesday, said that Parton was an American icon who brought people together and spread joy, sharing her love of reading in Kentucky through her Imagination Library, sparking brighter futures for thousands of children across the state. I'm Sean Gallagher.
2: And I'm Scott Hooper.
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11: 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Wayne.

Blondie with their second hit, One Way or Another, that peaked at number 24, follow-up to their first hit that went all the way to number one, Heart of Glass. Well, hi, it's Haynes Johns, and even after her passing, Dolly continues to work. That's right. I'll have What, How, and When after the

0: The band Yes getting their first number one, and it stayed there for 2 weeks with Owner of a Lonely Heart. Well, hi, it's Haynes Johns, and even after her surprising passing on Tuesday, Dolly continues to work. That's right, and lots of projects were in the works before her passing, and they will continue to be brought to life. They say that Dolly worked up until the day she died. She loved seeing her dreams come to life and loved knowing her work brought people joy, according to her longtime manager, Danny Nozell. He says, ever the planner, Dolly worked with the team that she handpicked for the past several years to build a project roadmap that will guide us for decades to come. End of quote from her manager, Danny. So while the beloved star's death came as a shock to many of us, she prepared for her legacy to live on. And she wanted to oversee the many projects she had been working on and ensure that the many dreams she had yet to fulfill are brought to life. So he says that they were in various stages of development, stressing that she approved everything that would be shared on her official channels. So he says if you see unreleased music, new music, products, books, experiences, and campaigns launched through her official Dolly Parton channels, you can have confidence in knowing that she placed her personal stamp on it. So she also shared a video compilation of her knowing that she was doing some upcoming projects and content. That's on YouTube. And the Parton team said details on additional projects, including an Avatar show she previously spoke about, including a biopic, docuseries, scripted series, even a Billy the Kid animated series, and much more will be revealed soon. And I love this, that even at Buckingham Palace, when they had the changing of the guard, they played their version of 9 to 5. And I mentioned earlier, you know, about the book she's been distributing, and she's now distributed over 300 million books, free books for kids up to the age of 5. So she's got her Dolly's Tennessee and travel stops that are on the way, as well as her hotel in Nashville, Dolly's Dolls, that'll be coming up next month, Dolly's Life of Many Colors Museum opening later next month as well, plus Dolly's Cup of Ambition Coffee coming up next month, and even a true original musical that opens on December 7th. And by the way, opening night, the previews are December 7th, but opening night is coming up on January 19th with would have been her 81st birthday. Tickets currently on sale. I'm sure they will probably sell out completely. Even Dolly's Dog Treats on the way, and Dolly Bedding and Home Decor coming out next year. But Dolly, ever the dreamer and planner and businesswoman. Good for her, and we still love her and miss her. Coming up, a 1-2 punch of hits. The first for Blind Melon, after the second for Duran Duran.
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10: Slight chance for isolated thunderstorms this afternoon. Otherwise, mainly sunny skies. Daytime highs approaching 86. Northwesterly winds 5 to 10 miles per hour. Lows level off around 64. Tonight, mainly clear skies develop with fog at times. Becoming mainly sunny with fog in spots early. Tomorrow, high temperatures reach up to 85. From the Wayne Weather Center, I'm meteorologist Jennifer Wojcicki. Currently, it's 82 degrees.
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0: The one-hit wonder from Blind Melon that peaked at number 20 with No Rain. My name is Haynes Johns. Up next is Mellencamp after Fleetwood Mac and their first top 10 hit.
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1: 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Winners must appear in person with proper positive legal identification to claim any prize Monday through Friday, excluding holidays, within 30 days, so the prize will be forfeited. Prizes will not be mailed or delivered. Any winner under the age of 18 must be accompanied by a parent or legal guardian. No trade or cash equivalent will be awarded for any contest prize. Any person or persons found to be in violation of these contest rules before, during, or after the respective contest or giveaway will be disqualified and will not be eligible for future contests and giveaways.
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0: Mellencamp with his slice of Americana in Pink Houses that peaked at number 8. Well, hi, it's Haynes Johns. Up next, a 1-2 punch of hits. The first top 5 hit for Creedence, then the second number 1 for the Steve Miller Band. And coming up next hour, the night the lights go out across the country. But will vampires and zombies also appear? I'll have what and why coming up.
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7: Slight chance of thunderstorms this afternoon, otherwise mainly clear skies. High temperatures reach up to 86. Northwesterly winds around 5 miles per hour. Lows level off around 64. Tonight, mainly clear skies develop with fog at times. Daytime highs approaching 85. Tomorrow, mainly sunny skies develop with fog in spots early. From the Wayne Weather Center, I'm meteorologist Jennifer Wojcicki. Right now, it's 82 degrees.
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2: Kentucky cattle farmers are criticizing a federal plan to allow 60% more beef imports into the country. Right now, ground beef costs nearly $7 a pound in stores. The government says imports will lower grocery bills, but local farmers fear the cheap influx of meat will push down market prices, just as a recent drought has forced the American herd to a 75-year low. And local businesses are honoring the spirit of the late Dolly Parton by raising money for her literacy program. The Kentucky Shop in Lexington has already raised $15,000 by selling custom t-shirts, which will fund free books for young children. Also, Country Boy Brewing will donate nearly 10% of all sales on September 5th across its Georgetown and Lexington breweries. Meanwhile, development directors have approved $86 million in new infrastructure projects for South Central Kentucky. Morgantown Mayor Billy Phelps led the regional board meeting in Bowling Green. The vote advances 14 local projects to upgrade water systems, fix critical roads, and build more affordable housing for working-class families across 10 counties. In Lexington, the search is on for Fayette County's next school superintendent. FCPS school board leaders are setting up a special committee of teachers, principals, and parents to screen nominees. The window to apply closes at noon on September 2nd as the district seeks to replace the retired superintendent. New 18-month pilot program is delivering fresh vegetables and healthy meals to corner stores in West Louisville neighborhoods. Feed Louisville is partnering with the owners of neighborhood stores to fight childhood obesity, with store owners keeping 100% of the profits. Finally, the city of Paris will turn into a Christmas wonderland for a new holiday movie. Casting directors are calling on local families and kids to come to Main Street Thursday to work as extras in a church scene. Volunteers are asked to wear winter sweaters in bright holiday colors. I'm Travis Laird.
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The Steve Miller Band getting their second number one with Rockin' Me. Well, hi, it's Haynes Johns, and coming up next, the night the lights go out across the country. But will vampires and zombies also appear? I'll have what and why, and it's sooner than you think, after Beck.

0: first top five hit when it peaked at number 4. Well, hi, it's Haynes Johns with the night the lights go out across the country. But will vampires and zombies also appear? Because it happens tonight, a near total lunar eclipse, and also known as the blood moon. Ooh, because the shadow that the Earth cast on the lunar surface is a reddish orange. So we'll see what happens with that. That happens because of the way our atmosphere scatters light from the sun. But it happens 2 weeks after the solar eclipse that happened back on August 12th. So, but with the lunar eclipse tonight, you can use binoculars and telescopes to catch more dramatic views. It begins, this is just the beginning, about 2 hours after sunset. But about 4 hours after sunset is when the real action gets underway. So you can look for that, a near total eclipse of the moon, 96%. Of course, it happens when Earth slips between the sun and the moon, cast that shadow on the lunar surface, as opposed to the solar eclipse, when the moon returns the favor, coming between us and the sun and blocking out that sunlight here. Well, they usually happen in pairs, so I didn't know that. So they usually happen within a couple of weeks of each other. So the next time we have a solar eclipse, February 6th, and the lunar eclipse follows on the night of February 20th. But all the details at NASA.gov. But don't miss out tonight, that near total lunar eclipse. Up next for us, it's ZZ Top after Elton While We're in Space and his second top 10 hit.
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5: Slight chance of thunderstorms this afternoon, otherwise mainly clear skies. High temperatures reach up to 86. Northwesterly winds around 5 miles per hour. Lows level off around 64. Tonight, mainly clear skies develop with fog at times. Daytime highs approaching 85. Tomorrow, mainly sunny skies develop with fog in spots early. From the Wayne Weather Center, I'm meteorologist Jennifer Wojcicki. Currently 81.
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0: ZZ Top with their Sharp Dressed Man, the second of their trilogy of Eliminator music videos, the first being Give Me All Your Lovin', and they ended with Legs. Well, hi, it's Haynes Johns. Happy Thursday to you, and happy birthday today to Barbara Bach. Wow, she's had quite the life, not only married to Ringo Starr of the Beatles, but also a Bond girl in The Spy Who Loved Me. She turns 79 today. Downtown Jilly Brown from MTV fame, turning 63. Chandra Wilson, Dr. Bailey from Grey's Anatomy, turning 57. Sarah Chalk, she's Becky number two in Roseanne, as well as Dr. Elliot Reed on the sitcom Scrubs. She turns 50. Aaron Paul, the drug dealer Jesse from Breaking Bad, turning 47. Patrick J. Abrams, Mike from the Suits series, turning 45. And Kayla Ewell, turning 41. She was in Freaks and Geeks and The Vampire Diaries. Well, that's spanning quite the gamut in your acting chops. If it's your birthday or anniversary, we wish you the best. Up next, we will soothe your soul with Bob Seger and Def Leppard.
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1: 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Winners must appear in person with proper positive legal identification to claim any prize Monday through Friday, excluding holidays, within 30 days, so the prize will be forfeited. Prizes will not be mailed or delivered. Any winner under the age of 18 must be accompanied by a parent or legal guardian. No trade or cash equivalent will be awarded for any contest prize. Any person or persons found to be in violation of these contest rules before, during, or after the respective contest or giveaway will be disqualified and will not be eligible for future contests and giveaways.
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0: I do love how that soothes my soul. That old-time rock and roll from Bob Seger that peaked at number 28. His fourth consecutive top 30 hit from his Stranger in Town album. And that song, a hit again 4 years later, featured in the Tom Cruise movie, Risky Business. My name is Haynes Johns. Thank you for letting me be a part of your day. I hope the rest of your Thursday goes smoothly. Keep it here, because you've got lots more of your favorites on the way to sing along with, and I'll be back again tomorrow for Finally Friday. But please make time today to thank those helping you through your day, because we all get help every day through our days. So it's amazing the power of those two words, thank you, to show appreciation for their contribution to your day. Coming up, we'll do some firsts. The first top 15 hit for Genesis, after the first number one for Dire Straits.
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8: Slight chance of thunderstorms this afternoon, otherwise mainly clear skies. High temperatures reach up to 86. Northwesterly winds 5 to 10 miles per hour. Lows dip down to about 65. Tonight, mainly clear skies develop with fog at times. Daytime highs approaching 86, with fog in spots early tomorrow, mainly clear skies. From the Wayne Weather Center, I'm meteorologist Jennifer Wojcicki. Currently 85.
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2: A Shively police officer has been arrested for allegedly misusing flock camera technology, Paul Miles reports.
3: Shively police say Officer Assad Zahir conducted more than 2,000 unauthorized searches involving two cars registered to the mother of his child. Sergeant Jordan Brown says an AI auditing system flagged the flock searches.
4: So the reason that was listed under these searches was a drug or narcotics investigation. I'm not going to speculate as to why that was used, but what I can definitively say is that there is no any sort of criminal case of this particular female related to drugs, narcotics, anything of that nature.
3: Zahir is suspended without pay. He is charged with official misconduct and unlawful access to a computer. I'm Paul Miles.
2: Police in Hopkinsville have identified a suspect in a deadly shooting that happened early Wednesday morning. Investigators say 19-year-old Jabarian Murphy is wanted for murder in the death of 42-year-old Miguel Finch. Officers were called to the 100 block of Kaufman Drive around 3 a.m. where they found Finch suffering from a gunshot wound to the chest. He later died at the hospital. An arrest warrant has been issued for Murphy, and police are asking anyone with information on his whereabouts to contact authorities immediately. Kentucky is joining the growing list of leaders honoring Dolly Parton. Here's Sean Gallagher.
5: When visiting in 2024 to celebrate the expansion of her Imagination Library in Kentucky, which provides free books to children 5 and younger, Dolly Parton was made a Kentucky Colonel by Governor Andy Beshear, which is the highest civilian honor awarded by the Commonwealth. Beshear, in a statement Tuesday, said that Parton was an American icon who brought people together and spread joy, sharing her love of reading in Kentucky through her Imagination Library, sparking brighter futures for thousands of children across the state. I'm Sean Gallagher.
2: And I'm Scott Hooper.
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Must be some kind of misunderstanding. That's Genesis already in the Rock and Roll Hall of Fame, and their lead singer goes in as a solo artist, Phil Collins, coming up in November. I think it's the 14th, if I'm not mistaken. Oasis going in, too. At that time, it should be pretty exciting. We're going to play some Tears for Fears for you momentarily. Our usual great features on the way, including Born on Dates of the Lates and Greats and Milestones and Memories and Music Headlines, all on the docket. Going to be here in a bit. Meantime, it's Tom Petty and I Won't Back Down, as we do the Thursday.

0: We do the cruise on Thursday, August 27. And I'm Ken Cocker. This is a great time of year if you love sports because, well, what have you got? You got the baseball season winding down, about 30 games left. Everybody jockeying position for the playoffs. You got the WNBA. Now, they're going to take a couple of weeks off for that big FIBA tournament, but they are at the end of their regular season getting ready for the playoffs. Of course, you got football getting ready to start the Wednesday after Labor Day is the first game. There's a Wednesday and Thursday game that first week in addition to Sunday. And then hockey and basketball firing up for the exhibition season coming up in October. A lot of good stuff around this time of year. How about the Eagles and the title track from their 1975 album coming right up?
1: 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I'm John Davis, minister and preacher at Columbia Christian Church, inviting you to start your Sundays with us on 93.5 WAIN. 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
7: Slight chance of thunderstorms this afternoon, otherwise mainly clear skies. High temperatures reach up to 86. Northwesterly winds 5 to 10 miles per hour. Lows dip down to about 65. Tonight, mainly clear skies develop with fog at times. Daytime highs approaching 86, with fog in spots early tomorrow, mainly clear skies. From the Wayne Weather Center, I'm meteorologist Jennifer Wojcicki. Currently 85.
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0: Well, they had a world tour going on, but Joan Jett had to have surgery on her back, and so they're off tour for a little while. By the way, that song, I Hate Myself for Loving You, is a great duet that Joan does with Dolly Parton. You may want to check out. Billy Joel is going to be here in a bit, and Smash Mouth as well.
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1: 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Winners must appear in person with proper positive legal identification. 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Prizes will not be mailed or delivered. Any winner under the age of 18 must be accompanied by a parent or legal guardian. No trade or cash equivalent will be awarded for any contest prize. Any person or persons found to be in violation of these contest rules before, during, or after the respective contest or giveaway will be disqualified and will not be eligible for future contests and giveaways.
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0: And it's Smash Mouth. Might as well be walking on the sun. We're doing a Thursday cruise, and this is Ken Cocker. We appreciate you joining us as we ease on down the highway. And let's take a look at the music headlines, see if there's anything that piques your interest. Start with Bret Michaels. He's had to postpone the remainder of his tours. He continues to battle a complicated kidney stone surgery, battle back from that. And normally, and I'm not saying it's routine, but normally you don't have this kind of trouble, so it must have been a very serious situation. Speaking of very serious situations, Def Leppard guitarist Vivian Campbell has confirmed that his cancer has returned, even after a transplant. Jimmy Buffett exhibit's going to open September 12th at the National Maritime Museum of the Gulf in Mobile, Alabama. If you get down that way, you might want to check it out. And a documentary about Jimi Hendrix's performance at Woodstock is now available on YouTube. And there you have it. A look at the music headlines for today.
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7: Chance of thunderstorms this afternoon, otherwise mainly clear skies. High temperatures reach up to 86. Northwesterly winds 5 to 10 miles per hour. Lows dip down to about 65. Tonight, mainly clear skies develop with fog at times. Daytime highs approaching 86 with fog in spots early tomorrow, mainly clear skies. From the Wayne Weather Center, I'm meteorologist Jennifer Wojcicki. Currently, it's 82 degrees.
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2: New lawsuits are putting the spotlight on student safety concerns in Western Kentucky. The allegations involve young children, school buses, and claims that warning signs were ignored. More now from Paul Miles.
3: Two separate lawsuits have now been filed against Trigg County Schools, alleging school officials failed to act after reports of inappropriate behavior involving students on school buses. One lawsuit claims a six-year-old child was repeatedly sexually abused by an older student during the school year, despite concerns reportedly being raised about seating assignments and behavior on the bus. A second lawsuit involves an eight-year-old student who alleges she was assaulted by another child on the first day of school. The district says the lawsuits represent one side of the story, while the allegations are expected to be addressed in court. I'm Paul Miles.
2: The winning country ham at the Kentucky State Fair sold for $10 million during the annual Kentucky Farm Bureau Country Ham Breakfast and Charity Auction. The grand champion, a 16.7-pound ham produced by Tim Berry of Clifty Farm Country Meats in Scottsville, earned top honors before being purchased by Kelly and Joe Kraft and Central Bank.
4: You know, my husband's from East Kentucky. I'm from Glasgow, Kentucky. And it is so important to give back, because without growing up in Kentucky, we would not be where we are today.
2: The event is a longtime Kentucky tradition that raises millions of dollars for charities across the Commonwealth. And Kentucky health officials say the state's measles outbreak has now grown to 25 confirmed cases across six counties. That includes Christian, Trigg, and Washington. Two people have been hospitalized. Health Secretary Dr. Stephen Stack says the outbreak is a reminder that measles remains highly contagious and can spread quickly among unvaccinated people.
5: One person in an unvaccinated community would spread it to about 18 other people.
2: State health leaders say vaccination remains the best protection. I'm Scott Hooper.
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That is Roxanne and the Police. I'm Ken Cocker. Billy Idol headed for the Rock and Roll Hall of Fame along with Phil Collins and Oasis. So we're going to hear from Billy Idol here in just a bit. Aerosmith's on the way as well. Right now, though, it's Green Day, the original playoff song of American Idol. Time of Your Life. Good riddance.

0: Billy Idol. I'm Ken Cocker. Huey in the News coming up in a bit. Aerosmith 2. Have you checked out the new season of Reacher? I believe we're up to episode 4 with episode 5 dropping. I think it's episode 5 dropped yesterday, so 3 more left. And the interesting thing about this show is that the plot is very easy to follow. Some of the other ones were a bit convoluted. This one's easy to follow. And then I'm looking forward to the last day, which is September 16th, the last episode drops, because then his partner Neely has a new show, and all 8 episodes of that program will drop on September the 16th.
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7: Mainly clear skies with fog and spots tonight with a low of 65. North winds around 5 miles per hour. Mainly clear skies and foggy early tomorrow. High temperatures reach up to 86. Clear skies, tomorrow night, lows dip down to about 63. Dry Saturday and Sunday under clear skies with highs in the upper 80s. From the Wayne Weather Center, I'm meteorologist Jennifer Wojcicki. Currently, it's 84 degrees.
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0: Got to feel that power of love. Huey in the News and Ken Cocker here. Steve Miller Band from 1977 in just a little bit. And we're going to play a great song by Daryl Hall and John Oates. In case you missed it, Daryl Hall recently had a kidney transplant. And by all accounts, he's doing A-OK.
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1: 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Winners must appear in person with proper positive legal identification. 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Prizes will not be mailed or delivered. Any winner under the age of 18 must be accompanied by a parent or legal guardian. No trade or cash equivalent will be awarded for any contest prize. Any person or persons found to be in violation of these contest rules before, during, or after the respective contest or giveaway will be disqualified and will not be eligible for future contests and giveaways. Classic Hits, Wayne, W-A-I-N, a Fork Broadcasting station.

0: Big old jet airliner from Book of Dreams. What a great album in 1977. Speaking of great albums, Fleetwood Mac is coming up in a bit from their album called Simply Fleetwood Mac. Time to look at the born on dates of the Lakes and Greats for today, 27 August. Lyndon Johnson, born in Stonewall, Texas. He was born in a farmhouse back in the day in 1908. He died in 1973. Tuesday Weld from Dobie Gillis in the movies is 83. Barbara Bach, remember her from The Spy Who Loved Me? And she's married to Ringo Starr. She is 79 this day. Paul Rubens, known as Pee Wee Herman, born in 1952. He died 3 years ago. Golfer Bernard Longer is 69. Hall of Fame baseball player Jim Tomei is 56 today. And actor Aaron Paul from Breaking Bad is 47. There's your born on dates of the Lates and Greats.
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8: Lows dip down to about 64 tonight under clear skies, winds out of the north around 5 miles per hour. Mainly clear skies with fog and spots early tomorrow. Daytime highs approaching 85. Lows level off around 63. Tomorrow night, clear skies. Lots of sunshine and dry Saturday and Sunday with highs in the upper 80s. From the Wayne Weather Center, I'm meteorologist Jennifer Wojcicki. Currently 84.
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2: A Shively police officer has been arrested for allegedly misusing flock camera technology, Paul Miles reports.
3: Shively police say Officer Assad Zahir conducted more than 2,000 unauthorized searches involving two cars registered to the mother of his child. Sergeant Jordan Brown says an AI auditing system flagged the flock searches.
4: So the reason that we're listed under these searches was a drug or narcotics investigation. I'm not going to speculate as to why that was used, but what I can definitively say is that there is no any sort of criminal case of this particular female related to drugs, narcotics, anything of that nature.
3: Zahir is suspended without pay. He is charged with official misconduct and unlawful access to a computer. I'm Paul Miles.
2: Police in Hopkinsville have identified a suspect in a deadly shooting that happened early Wednesday morning. Investigators say 19-year-old Jabarian Murphy is wanted for murder and the death of 42-year-old Miguel Finch. Officers were called to the 100 block of Kaufman Drive around 3 a.m. where they found Finch suffering from a gunshot wound to the chest. He later died at the hospital. An arrest warrant has been issued for Murphy, and police are asking anyone with information on his whereabouts to contact authorities immediately. Kentucky is joining the growing list of leaders honoring Dolly Parton. Here's Sean Gallagher.
5: When visiting in 2024 to celebrate the expansion of her Imagination Library in Kentucky, which provides free books to children 5 and younger, Dolly Parton was made a Kentucky Colonel by Governor Andy Beshear, which is the highest civilian honor awarded by the Commonwealth. Beshear, in a statement Tuesday, said that Parton was an American icon who brought people together and spread joy, sharing her love of reading in Kentucky through her Imagination Library, sparking brighter futures for thousands of children across the state. I'm Sean Gallagher.
2: And I'm Scott Hooper.
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I love that song. And the Goo Dolls, I'm Ken Cocker. Hearts has a brand new album coming out, according to Ann Wilson. It'll be coming out later this year. And she has a solo album out called Consecrated Ground this month, as a matter of fact. It's What About Love?

0: Greetings from Parnell Family Stadium, home of the Lindsey Wilson Blue Raiders, as we get ready for tonight's game against the Reinhardt University Eagles. Ryan Metzger, along with Bob Boone, joining you as we get ready for this matchup on a lovely Thursday night here in Columbia. We'll take a one-minute break, come back with pregame as you're listening to the Lindsey Wilson University Blue Raider Sports Network.
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0: Back here at Parnell Family Stadium, home of the Lindsey Wilson Blue Raiders, Ryan Metzger joined along with Bob Boone as we get ready for tonight's first game of this start of the football season of 2026 between the Lindsey Wilson Blue Raiders and the Reinhardt University Eagles. And coming into this matchup, almost kind of a, I would say about a faux rivalry between both Lindsey Wilson and Reinhardt. Both these two teams have faced each other so many times, either in conference play back when Reinhardt was with Lindsey Wilson in the very large Mid-South Conference, to this nice opening that we have between both these teams.
3: It is, and it's been a rivalry because they've been some really great football games. The first trip, I was part of that down in Waleska, Georgia, and I still remember coming away with a win. That was the first season Reinhardt played football, and I still remember kind of getting on the bus, and at that time, head coach Chris Oliver kind of says, we probably just need to get packed up and get out of here. We kind of snuck out of there with one, but the biggest thing he said is that team's going to win a lot of football games. And the next year, they were contending for a playoff spot. They made it to the semifinals a couple of years. And so the times that these two teams have played, they've been very good teams, whether it's been in the regular season, whether it's been in a conference play, or in postseason in the NAIA championship. But, yeah, what a night it is. It's great to be end of August, college football season in the air. And, man, that Blue Raider – blue looks good on the field tonight. I'm excited about this. And Ryan, first of all, I want to say too, welcome to you.
0: Thank you for
3: a new era here on the Lindsey Wilson Sports Network. We do appreciate you. Ryan Metzger has pretty good resume behind him and taking over the play-by-play duties for one Chris Wells, and I'll still be here to mess him up. So,
0: Chris Wells or myself?
3: That's what I did to Chris. I mean, I heard him the other night say, "Well, don't worry about it. Bob will just talk over you." So,
0: well,
3: anyway.
0: Hey, if you are a passionate person and you got to talk, you got to talk, especially with this Lindsey Wilson Blue Raider football team, ranked number 6 right now in NAIA. But let's take a look at their opponents, the Reinhardt University Eagles, as Reinhardt also ranked in the top 25 in the preseason top 25 poll. They're actually ranked number 23, so coming into this one. So two ranked teams in their first week

0: of the regular season. The Eagles last time captured the Appalachian Athletic Conference title last season, going 6-0 in the conference, and Reinhardt went 7-4 overall, making it to the first round of the NAIA Football Championship Series, where they fell to Southeastern out of Florida 24-22. The Eagles boast the third highest rushing offense in the NAIA, averaging 295.9 yards per game. And Reinhardt also ranks 13th in the NAIA, averaging 39.6 points per game. The Eagles have made the NAIA Football Championship Series 10 out of the last 11 seasons, and have also finished the national runner-up in both 2016 and 2017. All-time, Reinhardt is 34-14 against the current members of the Mid-South Conference. And this Reinhardt squad does not deviate from their game plan. They are a run-heavy team and not afraid to play some smash-mouth football tonight against Lindsay.
1: Yeah, that's what I look to see tonight. I think you're going to see a lot of run from Reinhardt. That's what they've done since the very beginning, and they've always had some tremendous athletes in the backfield. They usually get some, you know, so they get some big athletic offensive linemen. You got to remember, they're just about an hour northwest of Atlanta, so they're in Georgia, which is a hotbed for high school football. They produce a huge number of football players out of that state. You've got, of course, Georgia in the heart of the SEC country there. So these guys are able to go and recruit a lot of, they recruit a lot of those same schools you see, but maybe it's the kid that's not quite getting the D1 look, but really good athletes. A lot of times you're going to find athleticism all over the field, and I think you'll be surprised at how well they run the football.
0: As this Reinhardt University team, coached by James Miller, with a coaching record for this Reinhardt University squad of 72-20, he's been at Reinhardt for about 10 seasons, and this Reinhardt University squad, they are picked second in the AAC behind former Mid-South Conference foe Pikeville. But when you're looking at the offensive side, it's going to be quarterback Stephen Craig Sr. On this squad, and a very versatile back for Reinhardt.
1: Yeah, Stephen Craig may be a name somewhat familiar. He does have some experience in a Reinhardt uniform, played a couple of years ago, actually played 3 years ago, 2 years ago, did not play for Reinhardt last year, but he's back this season. So that's going to be one of the question marks the Blue Raiders have, is what kind of look did they get at him? Maybe a little scrimmage film. Maybe they went back and looked to see with the coaching staff, especially on the offensive side of the ball, still being the same. Hopefully you can pick some things up. But there's nothing like a first game of the season when you just really don't know. And I was reminded of that, you know, earlier talking to some of the coaches. Last year, Texas Wesleyan, number 10 in the nation, they come up here. Lindsey Wilson wasn't ranked. And to be honest, Lindsey Wilson handled them pretty good and right away come out of the box and made a statement. Same thing I want to do here tonight, but the roles are different slightly. Lindsey comes in, as you mentioned, sixth in the NAIA national poll. Reinhardt, 23, and I'd say they feel dissed just a little bit. They got to the playoffs last year. They went undefeated in the Appalachian Conference, and you know what? They're not even picked to win their conference this year, Pikeville, as you said. So it'll be interesting to see. The other thing is they've got the proverbial chip on their shoulder down in Waleska last year, and traveled down there with Chris Wells and I. We called the game. We were sitting on top of the press box outdoors. We had a tent. It was beautiful. It's a beautiful setting to watch college football. And Lindsey Wilson in the first half just they couldn't there's certain things I could say. They couldn't find things. Let's just say that. They couldn't find their way around the football field. They went into the locker room. We understand it was a spirited discussion in there, and we'll just leave it at that. But this Blue Raider team come out on fire, only gave up 3 points in the second half and came away with a big win. And that was the second or third game that Reinhardt had lost in the second half. So that was something they decided they had to fix, and they went out and got a new defensive coordinator to fix it.
0: And with that defensive coordinator being Bryce Suber, and when you are kind of familiar with Reinhardt, Reinhardt is not afraid to go between the trenches. They want to win that line of scrimmage, either on offense or defense, and really just not afraid to plug holes and slow down running backs. Now, Lindsey Wilson has a great running back, and we'll see if there's going to be any openings for him going forward. But this defensive style, again, wants to control that line of scrimmage.
1: Oh, yeah, they do. But tell you what, probably the most experienced group, talking with offensive line coach Marcus Graham in his sixth season now with this staff, and he said, you know, when you think about what we have up front, he says, we didn't lose any of our, you know, all of our starters from last year are back, even picked up a couple of more. So he feels really good about his unit. You know, last season, later on in the year, you had an injury to Parks that was, you know, detrimental. Preston Parks, the graduate 6'4", 300-pound offensive lineman out of Bowling Green, played at South Warren High School, and had knee surgery in the off season. And I talked to his dad, and his dad just said, it's like nothing ever happened. He's back 100%. Had limited reps and stuff early on in the fall practice getting ready for the season. This offensive line, and we talk about Preston, but you can't go without mentioning the guy on the end, on the left side, in Big Larry Montgomery. Larry is a graduate senior, or graduate player, 6'4", 305, out of Louisville Butler, an All-American. Second-team All-American, first-team the last couple years. And, you know, it was a pleasant surprise that Larry said, hey, I want to come back. Got some unfinished business to take care of for this Blue Raider team. So it's going to be a good matchup, as you said, in the trenches, watching these guys push each other around. I know everybody likes to watch the guys with the, you know, with the numbers where they get the ball and they catch the ball and they throw the ball. I'm an old lineman myself. That's where I'll have my eyes tonight.
0: I'm just going to say, sometimes if you're able to see it fly through the air, you have to see it on the ground as well. That's for sure. As coming up, we will take a look at Lindsey Wilson as they get ready for tonight's matchup against Reinhardt University, as we will take a one-minute break as you're listening to the Lindsey Wilson Blue Raider Sports Network.
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0: Back here at Parnell Family Stadium, home of the Lindsey Wilson University Blue Raiders, Ryan Metzger, along with Bob Boone, as we take a look at the Blue Raiders and this Blue Raider football team. All time, 137 wins, 45 losses all time since 2010 when football came to Lindsey Wilson. Their 17th season at here at Parnell Family Stadium, and 10-2, as well as 5-1 in the Mid-South Conference, ranked number 6 in this preseason poll, and coached by Phil Kleckler. His coaching stint here at Lindsey Wilson, with 31 wins to 10 losses, and in the Mid-South Conference with 19 wins to 7 losses. But this Lindsey Wilson University team, having a lot of great players coming back, especially for this team, which is awesome because you never know what's going to happen in the offseason. Anything can happen with thought process, but Lindsey Wilson having a lot of great players coming back, and they are 12th all-time fourth quarter comebacks from behind wins. The Blue Raiders' last come from behind win was against Cumberland out of Tennessee, 20-17 on November 2nd, 2024. And the Raiders are 68-5 all-time when Lindsey Wilson's defense records three or more takeaways in a game. And don't forget, Lindsey Wilson also reached the NAIA Football Championship Series in 9 of the last 12 seasons. This Blue Raiders reached the national semifinals in 2019 and in 2021 and won the national title in 2020. Currently, Lindsey Wilson is one of 12 active NAIA members to win a NAIA Football National Championship. And Troy Churchill, Howie Gant, Larry Montgomery, Tate Rice, and Devontae Saunders were named to the 2026 All-Commonwealth team presented by the Kentucky Pro Football Hall of Fame. The Blue Raiders return 8 All-Mid-South Conference honorees from 2025. Max Gainey, Larry Montgomery, Tate Rice, and Devontae Saunders all earned first-team honors last season, while Troy Churchill, Howie Gant, and Preston Parks, as well as Shady Rancorn, were second-team selections. Devontae Saunders earned first-team AFCA, NAIA, All-American, APNAIA, All-American, and VSN All-American honors in 2025. And the list goes on and on about how great last year was. But it's 2026 as we get ready for this start of this Lindsey Wilson football season.
1: The Blue Raiders got a bye in the first round of the championship series. Did not have to play. And then they took on Indiana Wesleyan here at the Parn. And had a terrific come-from-behind win. That earned them a trip to Des Moines, Iowa, to take on an old foe in Grandview. And, man, the weather in December in Iowa is never good. I've been there one time when the weather was decent, but usually it's snowy, icy. We got there. The place was covered in snow and ice. And anyway, just didn't work out so well, and I know that left a bad taste in the mouths of this Blue Raider coaching staff and those players, and that's why you see so many of these guys wanted to come back. But, yeah, it's Coach Kleckler's fourth year at the helm. But prior to that, he was the defensive coordinator here. He was the DC and was coordinator, assistant coach of the year on a team that won that national championship down at Grambling State University. And what a memory that was, but that was a long time ago now. And a brand new season here for the Blue Raiders. And it's going to be a lot of fun to watch. Jay Bright last year came in as the new offensive coordinator. Of course, he put up all kinds of numbers with his offenses at Bethel University. He and Daniel Carter, defensive coordinator, were friends, and I think they were even roommates at one time or another together at Cumberland's. And so putting those two together, old friends, old roommates, old teammates, and they made it, they really made it work. Of course, Coach Carter on the defensive side of the ball, the DC for this team. And you know, I liked what Coach Kleckler had to say earlier, and I says, well, what do you got to tell me about their offense? He says, whatever Coach Carter told you, it's the truth, and that is. This Lindsey Wilson team defensively was ranked 22nd last year, and this was overall, they gave up a lot of rushing or a few rushing yards, but, you know, 166 in a game, that's not a great number, but they learned how to keep people out of the end zone. But one of my notes here says the best defense is a great offense. Now, a lot of coaches will tell you the best offense is a great defense, but this is a Lindsey Wilson team that's not afraid to get the ball and make something happen. And the longer they keep the ball, the longer they keep the opponent's offense off of the field. And if they're off the field, they can't score points.
0: Well, this Lindsey Wilson team all-time series between the two teams tied up at 3-3, where Reinhardt is 2-1 all-time here in Columbia. And I know the Lindsey Wilson coaching staff, they want to make it 2-2 instead of making it 3-1 between these teams. But last time that these teams have played, Lindsey Wilson defeated Reinhardt 35-27 there in Georgia, and the Blue Raiders trailed 24-14 at halftime before scoring 21 straight points against the Eagles. Now, this is the 11th all-time game for the Blue Raiders in August for playing in Thursday. And Lindsey Wilson is 8-2 all time in August. So it is, though, a change of new. Lindsey Wilson always ready to go whenever football season hits here in Columbia. The Blue Raiders went 10-2 last season, capturing the Mid-South Conference championship and reaching that NAIA Football Championship Series quarterfinals, like Bob said, as well as last season was ranked 10th in the NAIA, averaging 41.7 points per game and 12th in rushing, averaging 204.9 yards per game. Again, it's going to be an attack of rushing versus rushing with this Reinhardt squad that also averages close to 300 yards on their rushing attack as well.
1: Well, Lindsey Wilson's rushing attack, that all starts with number zero in the backfield. Tay Saunders is just an amazing running back. And the thing is, he's got a couple of guys up there. We're probably going to see some reps out of Byron Kirkland Lundy, who is just the first time he touched the ball last year, everybody was like, whoa, and a heck of a return. I think he had a kickoff return that was called back, had one for a touchdown, but anyway, it went for naught. But it wasn't the last time we saw him run spectacularly, you know, on special teams. And he does give Tay Saunders a tremendous rest in the backfield when he needs it. But expect Tay Saunders to get the ball. I think he's going to touch it 20, 25 times tonight based on what I've heard from the coaching staff and that. But then the other guy you got to talk about on this offensive side is it is a balanced attack for the Blue Raiders, especially when you got the sophomore Max Gainey. Max Gainey showed up here last year and just absolutely lit up the Mid-South Conference and beyond. The sophomore out of Louisville Male High School. He's not very big, but he's quick as a hiccup. 5'10", 185 pounds. He'll also see him on special teams. You're going to see him on a lot of swing passes, screen passes, which, you know, if you hear or watch a lot of football, you'll realize that's just an extension of the run game. Get the ball out on the edge, but Tay Saunders is capable of doing that too. But the guy who directs this offense, that's Tate Rice. Tate Rice was the number two quarterback coming into the season last year. You know, the prior Lamb, he won the offseason battle and then got hurt in week two of the season. And it was like, okay, next man up. And there were a lot of question marks and a lot of uncertainties. And Tate Rice took this team over as his own. You know, and really became, you know, he was good enough to, you know, be named the first team quarterback on the Mid-South Conference team, put up tremendous numbers. I mean, last year was just absolutely got after it. He was 180 for 279, 24, almost 2,500 yards, 29 touchdowns, averaged just over 200 yards per game. And the Blue Raiders have all three of his leading receivers back in the aforementioned Max Gainey, just shy of 1,000 yards on the season. Tay Saunders caught a few passes out of the backfield. And I expect to see big things this season out of a guy we've called his name, senior wide receiver Tabori Reed. Tabori, last year, Had a pretty good year. I suspect he had 17 receptions, averaged 23 yards per game, but he had four touchdown catches. Don't be surprised if number 18 gets a few more looks. And then there's going to be some new guys we're going to be excited to see as well on this offense. Should be a lot of fun tonight against a solid Reinhardt defense.
0: Well, coming up, we were able to sit down with head coach Phil Kleckler as he discusses about the offseason as well as this coming first game of the year. As you're listening to Lindsey Wilson, Blue Raider Sports Network.
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5: 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This is what defines us in Kentucky. This is sportsmanship. School sports, it's not the outcome that matters most, but the way the games are played. 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
0: Welcome back to Parnell Family Stadium, home of the Lindsey Wilson football, as we're able to sit down with Coach Phil Kleckler here on the Lindsey Wilson University Blue Raider Sports Network as we get ready for today's matchup between Lindsey Wilson and Reinhardt with head coach Phil Kleckler. Coach Kleckler, thank you for joining us here on the pregame show as we get ready for tonight's matchup, especially a home matchup and your first matchup of the season.
6: Yeah, welcome to you, to Lindsey Wilson as well here with your first call on your first Blue Raider game. So, yeah, really excited for tonight. A lot of hard work goes into, in this case, for us this year, 11 guaranteed opportunities. But there's a lot of things that fans, friends, families don't see from behind the scenes in terms of the hard work that our student athletes put in and our coaches and even our administration and the support of our football program. So always exciting to wake up on game day.
0: And let's talk about that hard work, Coach. You've had a great offseason so far. For you, in terms, how has this offseason been successful for the Lindsey Wilson Blue Raider football squad, as well as what have been some adjustments that you all have done to get ready for this first game tonight?
6: Yeah, we have a mantra in our program, which everybody's aware of going 1-0, and I think a lot of people from the outside looking in, that means on game days, and that's part of it. But really, it's a process oriented factor within our program, and it's really just being the best version of yourself every single day and pouring into what needs to be done that day from an individual standpoint and then into a program standpoint. And so, we took some time after the 2025 season. Obviously it's a great opportunity to play into December, but took that Christmas break and the holidays to lick our wounds a little bit. And then we got right back to work in January when our semester started here in terms of strength and conditioning and running and all those different things. That's a long process for us before we get into spring football. So I think really about this year and the team we had, it was really about getting healthy. We had some long miles on some players and played more snaps than we had the past couple years because of our success. But then at the same time, not being complacent and just saying, hey, we were in the final eight teams of the country, and so therefore that's going to happen for us in 2026 with a lot of members back. So really fighting that complacency and making sure we have an edge to get better every single day with whatever that task was.
0: Now this year, starting this season, Lindsey Wilson being ranked in the top 10, last time I checked, ranked in the top six, is the sixth ranked team. For you all, what has been ways that you've kind of motivated your student athletes coming into this one? Because I know sometimes when you see that ranking, you're thinking, okay, well, we got a target on our backs. We got to figure out ways that we have to improve as much as possible too. So what have been kind of the talks with your players in the locker room when seeing that ranked number right next to your name?
6: Yeah, the rankings aren't something we talk about as a program or with our players, or, you know, at the end of the day, it really means nothing in terms of postseason or conference championships or anything like that. It's simply a, you know, kind of a voting system, and that means nothing. You got to go earn it on the field. So it's not something we've talked about with this team. But I know just through exit interviews for 2025 and then into this season, we have a lot of motivated young men to, you know, achieve some goals that not many people talk about or have a chance to do. And I think a lot of those guys decided to stay here at Lindsey Wilson, you know, for those opportunities. But we know we have to go earn them and play the games for them. And the games aren't won on paper or a fan vote or a coach's vote or anything like that. You know, us going 1-0 here tonight is going to be, you know, by playing the game the right way, the way that we expect to play, all those different things.
0: And speaking about your goals for this season, I know a week's up, you as a team, as well as a coaching staff, you probably have some goals set in mind that you all want to accomplish. What are a couple of those goals that you've spoke with both your players and your coaching staff to start this season on a great note?
6: Well, the goal tonight is to go 1-0 and beat Reinhardt. That's where it starts. You know, and really, again, we have three goals in our program that we talk about in recruiting. We talk about our players, you know, and sounds cliche, but the first part of it is getting their degree in the academic side of things. And it's, you know, been an exciting week with classes starting this week and freshmen going to college classes for the first time. But just really proud of our where we're at academically in terms of our program. I think, you know, we finished the spring semester with like a 3.1 or 3.2 GPA, something like that. We have more guys with, you know, 3.3 GPAs or higher on our football team than we've ever had, definitely in my time as a head coach. So I think that speaks, you know, grounds to what our number one goal and what our priority is here is in terms of an education. And not many places talk about that anymore. And we still talk about that here at Lindsey Wilson. But then the second goal is to win the Mid-South Conference and get the automatic bid to the national playoffs. So, you know, these games that we're playing non-conference wise are meant to test us. And you know, we have some three road games in a row and some just different things throughout big picture that are going to be challenging for us here before we get into MSC play. But we just got to take it one week at a time. And you know, our sole focus right now is to beat Reinhardt here tonight.
0: There's more to come here on the pregame show with Coach Phil Kluckler as we move along. Here.
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0: Back here on the pregame show as we get ready for tonight's game as Lindsey Wilson, the Blue Raiders, face the Reinhardt University Eagles, as sitting with Coach Phil Kluckler as we get ready for the start of this first game. As Coach Kluckler, we've talked about the past, the offseason. Now we talk about the present and the now as coming up for this game. First and foremost, as a coach, how's your first week of practice for the first game of the season been so far for this Blue Raider football squad?
6: Yeah, we've been, when you play your first game, there's unique challenges with it. Obviously there's not video from the prior week or previous weeks before, all those different types of things. But, you know, we've been practicing and going at this thing since August 2nd when our players reported. So I think ended up completing something like 19 practices, before our first game here tonight, which is good. We really didn't turn our focus to Reinhardt till about the last four practices or so. And then we had the challenges of move-in weekend, and so our schedule is just a little different than what our common regular season schedule is going to be, per se, next week, going into our game next week. But I think our players handled it really well. Again, a lot of veterans, guys that have been through that schedule when we had kind of the same factor last year in our opener with Texas Wesleyan. So kind of the same approach with that from our coaching staff standpoint in terms of how we built those practice schedules and the times and all those different things. But got really good looks from, our young players in the program. A lot of growth goes into that. We tell them, and really it's kind of in the mantra of our program, it's not just about doing what our opponent does, but it is a chance for you to get better and go against really good players, here at this level and see where you stack up in terms of that, in terms of our preparations with our scout teams and those different things. And then, obviously the special teams factor is also a big factor in tonight's game too, in terms of field position, all those various things, which I think those phases went extremely well this week too. So hoping to have a good showing, within that. It is game one, and the focus is on ourselves and not beating ourselves with penalties, turnovers, missed tackles, all those different types of things, and really making Reinhardt earn it and beat us. But I'm confident, we're confident as a team, that if we do the things we're capable of and execute the way we're capable of, we'll come out on top tonight.
0: Like you said, it's been kind of a strange practice week for you all, but a great practice week as you've all adjusted to moving in the first week of classes. For you as a coach, and maybe even some of your offensive coordinators and defensive coordinators, what are some players that you are looking forward to for tonight's game against Reinhardt that you can't wait to see out there, to see their playmaking abilities?
6: Yeah, I think we have a lot of talented players. It's hard to name. Obviously we have Tay Saunders, who's a premier running back here in the NAI and first team All-American. And he's going to make our offense go. And there's a lot of other playmakers on the offensive side of the ball. Within that, I think our team has something like eight all Mid-South Conference honorees in the past year or two, which is pretty unheard of, in terms of just returning players of those things. And then I think I counted 33 players in our two deeps that have played significant snaps for us last year. So those guys might have been second string guys that are starting for the first time tonight or various things. So roles increase and all within those things. And so there's a lot of guys that I think probably fans from the outside might not know, but their roles are going to increase and their prominence and those types of things. But it's really going to be a collective effort in terms of our football team tonight to go 1-0.
0: And what about on the defensive side against this Reinhardt squad that you've noticed that there's some players that have been looking great in practice and have been battling for their spot coming into tonight's game?
6: I think, there's a big challenge on the defensive end for us tonight. Quite frankly, a year ago, they pushed us around for about 2.5 quarters, and then we decided to we wanted to rise to the challenge and play a little harder, and we didn't really make a ton of schematic adjustments from a coaching standpoint or anything like that. So I think we got a pretty motivated group. And at the same time, I think our defense has really grown throughout the spring and training camp because we're defending probably one of the most prolific offenses in the NAI. you know, and the playmakers that we have, you know, in terms of our offensive line depth, Tay Saunders, Max Ganey, Tate Rice, you know, all those guys that have played really good football for us. So that's made us better on the defensive side of the ball. So really like our plan, really like our personnel. Again, you know, there's some guys in there that haven't had prominent roles but play extremely hard and play together. And, you know, I kind of have been thinking about it. It's kind of almost like we're the no-name defense in terms of it doesn't matter who gets the credit as long as we're all making the plays. And, you know, being a defensive coach and those things, sometimes it's fun that way. And I'm excited to watch our group play and against a really physical group that's going to run the football and take their shots down the field to shot plays. But, you know, we want to dictate the tempo and all those different types of things to slow them down and get the ball back to our offense.
0: Now, like you said before, it's kind of difficult coming into this first game because you don't have any film on Reinhardt, only from the only film that you probably have is from last year, maybe some certain schemes that they might have. For you and your team, what's probably the most difficult part scouting for this Reinhardt University offense and defense?
6: Yeah, I just think, you know, again, it's controlling the things you can control. You know, our players know there's going to be some surprises, and that goes both ways, right? We're going to do some things that are going to surprise them as well. So it's really just about playing football, tackling people, taking care of the football, blocking assignments, all those different types of things, keeping it really simple and not overcomplicating. And sometimes that is why openers are fun and you don't really have to game plan. You run your base stuff that you've been running in training camp and those types of things. And sometimes it's better that way to keep it simpler, you know, in all three phases. And that's what we're going to do here tonight.
0: Well, Coach, thank you for joining us for the pregame show, and best of luck to you and your Blue Raider squad to get the victory tonight against Reinhardt.
6: Appreciate it. Thanks for having me on.
0: That was Coach Phil Kluckler as we get ready for the kickoff between Lindsey Wilson and Reinhardt. This is the Lindsey Wilson Blue Raider Sports Network.
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0: Back here at Parnell Family Stadium, home of the Lindsey Wilson University Blue Raiders, as we get to watch the coin toss between both these Lindsey Wilson University and Reinhardt University. And Bob, what did you see out there for that coin toss?
1: Well, first of all, your referee tonight wearing the white hat is Tim Sharp. Umpire, Hilton Isabel. James Powell is your linesman, and the line judge, Tanner Jesse. Matthew Satterwhite is your side judge. Field judge is Grant Womack. And Jonathan Clark will be the back judge for this crew. Coin toss went like this, and Reinhardt won the toss, and as a lot of good offensive teams like to do, they said, we want the football. So it'll be Lindsey Wilson kicking off right to left, and if you're familiar with the Parkway and you're familiar with Parnell Family Stadium, Lindsey Wilson will be kicking off from the Glasgow end zone headed towards Somerset as we get set to get this thing started.
0: As this Lindsey Wilson University football team will be wearing their home royal blues with white letters and numbering and black pants, as well as the Lindsey Wilson blue helmet with the Fighting Raider on both sides.
1: Yeah, Blue Raider Bob has been on the helmet since the beginning, and then they added the sword a couple of years ago. One of the really cool touches is on the back, and I'm going to have to look and see if it's there. It's not something you can really see from the stands, but they at one time they were wearing a decal representing the states where each player was from, but I don't see them this year, but that's all right. It's one of the best looking helmets in all of NAIA football indeed.
0: As they take on the Reinhardt University Eagles in their away white uniforms with gold letters and numbering outlined in navy, with navy on the shoulders, as well as the Reinhardt Eagle on their gray helmets on both sides and white pants as well. As we get ready for kickoff, Bob, what are a couple of your keys of the game?
1: Well, I think Lindsey Wilson's got to come out, start fast. They've got to be fast and furious. They can't get behind like they did last year down in Waleska. The other thing Lindsey Wilson has to do is they've got to win third down. Whether it's on the defensive or offensive side of the ball, hopefully they don't see too many third downs on the offensive side. But you got to, if you get this Reinhardt team in any kind of trouble, set them back on first down. And that's where winning third down happens. You win first down. And I think the third thing is try to, you got to minimize the mental mistakes. First game of the year, sometimes that's where you'll see some of those early season penalties, offsides, and illegal procedures, all of that. Got to eliminate those, and I'm sure that that's something that the coaching staff has talked about as we are just about set to go. Is Lindsey Wilson lined up, got the ball on the 35-yard line, and we are just about ready to go. Jaden Burns going to tee it up for the Blue Raiders.
0: As Burns goes back to about the 30-yard line, back to receive for Reinhardt will be Preston Smith, the junior, a 5'7" junior, weighing about 221 pounds. He is close to this near side on the left side as the ball, a spinning end-over-end kick, gets down to about the 3-yard line as Smith trying to bounce out the right side and gets met right on the 17-yard line by a Blue Raider as he is tackled down.
1: Well, that's just typical Blue Raider kickoff right there. You kick the ball towards the numbers, down in the corner, and then you just try to wrap and swarm the entire return team and just keep everything contained. Good lane discipline there by everybody. And, you know, just ho-hum starting position for the Eagles.
0: As Stephen Craig will be the quarterback for this Reinhardt Eagle squad as they set up in a pistol formation with two receivers on the right side, one to the left, and a running back on the right side. As this time it's going to be a pitch out as they give it there to Harlem Diamond. Is Diamond trying to get out to the right side and gets stopped after a gain of about 7 on that play.
1: Yeah, Jamal Gentry was the first defender there, and then Howie Gant, both defensive backs coming over. Howie Gant, it's a name we've called for a lot of, seems like for a lot of years here at the Parnell, or at the Parm.
0: As Craig, two receivers close by on the left side as they put a man in motion. This time it's going to be a screen pass as that one given to Diamond as Diamond rolls out to the left, gets to about the 30, the 35, and is tackled out of bounds close to the Eagle 38-yard line, but it will be a first down for the Eagles.
1: Jaden Walker on the tackle for the Blue Raiders. So quickly a first down for Reinhardt.
0: As Craig, this time will pass as they throw it off to the left side. It is going to be
1: caught. Nice little pickup over there, a quick out route. Playing a little soft cushion, giving respect to this speedy receiving unit. So catch was made by number 15, Ty Jones.
0: And we'll be calling his name a lot tonight. As this time with three receivers on the right side, one to the left for Reinhardt. As this will be a straight snap to Craig. Excuse me, that's Diamond. It's Diamond trying to get close to a first down. And it's going to be a first down right on the Reinhardt 48-yard line.
1: Actually, I think it was Armour Gordon who actually got the direct snap on kind of a wildcat. He's a quarterback listed on their depth chart. Just enough, a little extra effort, picked up the first down.
0: As Craig trying to put him in a motion, going from far to near, a play action as he looks over. This time caught there by their tight end, as that was Christian Douglas with the catch. And Douglas might have got maybe, they're going to say he has gotten 4 yards on that carry.
1: Lindsey Wilson playing it pretty straight right now. Three-man front, four linebackers, four deep backs, playing a two-deep look, which means they got two safeties back splitting the field. Now they begin to crowd the line of scrimmage.
0: This time a pitch out there to the left side, as that one given to Mack, as Mack is able to get maybe a yard on that play. So now third and about four for Reinhardt. Ball on the Lindsey Wilson 45-yard line with about 11:30 remaining in this first quarter.
1: Cameron Barnett on the stop for the Blue Raiders. Big third down here. This is what we talked about, and we got movement.
0: And it looks like it's going to be a
1: everybody points
0: against
1: fingers at everybody else, but the flag was dropped on the Blue Raiders side of the line of scrimmage. That's usually a good indicator. Not always, but yep, sure enough, and that's going to be a first down by penalty, the second first down of the drive.
0: So now the ball rests on the Lindsey Wilson 40 for the Reinhardt Eagles. As Craig with a receiver on both sides and a running back behind him. They're going to hand it off, as this time Diamond might have gotten a yard on the handoff.
1: Esley Cornelius, the defensive lineman, nose guard to be exact, along with Kelson McKinney, the junior linebacker out of Greene County High School in there. Good run stop that time by the Blue Raiders.
0: As this time, going to be a wildcat, a quick run up the middle. As
1: yeah,
0: that
1: that's
0: one
1: Craig.
0: Done by Craig, and Craig gets about three on that one. So third and six now for Lindsey Wilson.
1: For a minute there, I thought all the guys on Reinhardt, their last name was Eagles, but I guess that's the nickname on the back of the jerseys. Took me a minute to get a hold of that.
0: So third and six for Reinhardt in Lindsey Wilson territory. As this time, a delayed option going out to the right side as Lindsey Wilson is able to get the stop. And that's going to be a big loss all the way back to the 40-yard line.
1: Once again, Kelson McKinney out there, and also Cody Johnson from that inside linebacker spot, chasing down the runner, and that's going to bring up, boy, it's kind of a no-man situation. Field goal attempt here would be monstrous, and it looks like they're going to bring on the punting unit.
0: As that punt for Reinhardt is Alex Hansen, a 5'10" junior, and for Lindsey Wilson, back to receive is Max Gainey, a 5'10" sophomore, as he stands right around the Lindsey Wilson 12-yard line.
1: That may have been intentional, just to give the punter a little extra space. Used to see that a lot. So delay of game's going to back Reinhardt up 5 yards, so one penalty apiece, and Lindsey declines it.
0: So Hansen waits as he's protected by three in the backfield. The snap, a long, high end-over-end kick as that one bounces right on the Lindsey Wilson 5. And Reinhardt ends up getting it right on the 4-yard line.
1: Great punt back there for the Blue or for the Reinhardt Eagles. Nose of the football down, had the backspin, and just like Phil Mickelson used to hit them, hit it the five-yard line, and that's where the Blue Raiders will take over for their first offensive series of the day.
0: So far, 0-0 between Lindsey Wilson and Reinhardt with 9 minutes, 16 seconds remaining here in this first quarter as Lindsey Wilson will take over on their own four-yard line after the punt. As this time, a handoff given there for Lindsey Wilson as Devontae Saunders bounces out to the left side, gets to about the 10, and is going to try to walk a tightrope as he gets all the way to about the 13-yard line. Close to a first down, but it's going to be second and one for the Blue Raiders with the ball on their own 14-yard line.
1: Yeah, Tay Saunders right there. Looked like he was going to break free, and as you mentioned, a tightrope walk. Just stepped out of bounds.
0: As Rice this time will hand it off to Campbell.
1: Tyler Campbell, the sophomore out of Nashville, Tennessee Beach High School. And Chris will tell you how much I hate that play. The old jet sweep with the pop pass.
0: So now third and six for Lindsey Wilson. Ball on their own 9-yard line. As Rice with two receivers on the left side, two to the right, flanked by a running back on his left. As Rice looks to pass, throws over the middle, as that one is grabbed by
1: Close.
0: Saunders. As Saunders tries to dive for that 15-yard line, it will be very close for a first down.
1: Yeah, they're moving the chains, and a good check down that time by Tate Rice. And a good job to secure that football. Devontae Saunders, we talked about. He has, not only does he have the ability to run the football, but he was the second leading receiver on this team last year as well. 393 yards receiving.
0: As Rice, with three receivers on the right side, being flanked on the right side by a running back. As he has to run out, looking, throws it as that one goes out of bounds.
1: Throws it away. He got pressure early. Got knocked down, and a good show of sportsmanship. Pressure coming from Reinhardt, number 52, Cooper Negron.
0: So now, second and 10 for the Blue Raiders. Ball on their own 15-yard line with 7:25 remaining in this first quarter.
1: It's going by fast.
0: As the Raiders, no huddle, trying to look off to the side. For play, with 7 seconds remaining on the play clock. Rice puts a man in motion, as this time it's going to be a pitch out there to the left side given to Saunders. It's Saunders.
1: There he goes.
0: Finds a gap, gets to the
1: 30,
0: 35, 40, 45, 50, 40, 35, 30, 25, 20, and it's tackled down on the Eagle 17-yard line.
1: Yeah, chasing him down from behind, Jamari Benjamin, and that was just – but the beauty of that run started way back here at the 15-yard line as he crossed the line of scrimmage. Just he made a couple of side moves, like we used to watch Barry Sanders do it way back in the day, and a tremendous run and a big play for the Blue Raiders and a first down.
0: So the Blue Raiders in that one play have flipped – this field in their favor as Rice with two receivers on the right side, one to the left on the Reinhardt 17, as this time they're going to be handing it off, given there to
1: Kirkland Lundy,
0: as Lundy trying to dive for the end zone.
1: He picked up another first down, and it's going to be first and goal. That run by Saunders a moment ago, 69 yards. Lundy gets it down to...
0: It's looking like it's the three-yard line for the Blue Raiders.
1: I think officially they're going to say on the two.
0: So first and goal for the Blue Raiders of Lindsey Wilson with 6 minutes remaining in this first quarter.
1: Tay Saunders back in the backfield next to Rice.
0: As Rice gets the snap, hands it off to Saunders as he lowers his head and forcibly gets in for a touchdown.
1: Yeah, good push up front by that offensive line. That's what those big guys were called on to do early in this game, and they got the big run. And only fitting that Tay Saunders comes back and takes it into the end zone for the first touchdown of this 2026 season.
0: That being a 2-yard rushing touchdown by Saunders. As Lindsey Wilson gets ready to kick the extra points with 5:48 remaining in this first quarter. As back to kick for Lindsey Wilson is Jaden Burns as the kick on the way. An end-over-end kick going through the uprights as he makes it. Lindsey Wilson,
1: hold on,
0: 7.
1: We got a flag afterwards. On the hold was the Captain Pryor Lamb.
0: As the referee's trying to figure out what to do for the flag.
1: Holder, Pryor Lamb, the long snapper, Cale Johnson, the senior. Okay, let's see what we got here. They're still discussing it.

0: Well, a 5-yard penalty against Lindsey Wilson, and they're going to have to repeat the extra point try.
1: Yeah, they evidently didn't have enough men up on the line of scrimmage. We might get a look at it on the replay here, but Phil Kleckler not happy about it. So another opportunity to practice the extra point. As Johnson, Pryor, Lamb, and Burns, the place-kicking trio, head back out on the field.
0: As they set up for this extra point try for Jaden Burns, Lindsey Wilson having a great first drive before that with a long run there, capped off by Saunders and with a 63-yard play.
1: Yep.
0: And capped off with a 2-yard rushing touchdown by Saunders.
1: Had to get the kicking ball back in. Burns last year, 55 of 58 on extra points. This one's going to be an extra 5 yards, the equivalent of a 25-yard field goal.
0: As this kick away and is good. So now Lindsey Wilson ahead of Reinhart, 7-0 with 5 minutes, 48 seconds remaining in this first quarter of play. As we take a 1-minute break, you're listening to Lindsey Wilson Sports Network.
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0: 5:46 remaining in this first quarter. Lindsey Wilson ahead of Reinhart, 7-0. As Jaden Burns able to kick the extra point, and on that kickoff, he kicked a high end-over-end crossing ball as that one gets into the Reinhart Eagle territory right around the 18-yard line, but the Eagles able to bring it all the way up to about their own 25 to start their second drive of the game.
1: Yeah, Darren Gorsey, freshman out of Atlanta, returning that kick. Good coverage again by the Blue Raiders, 3-4 defense.
0: As Craig puts a man in motion going from right to left, and there's a flag thrown. Right
1: and
0: after the
1: all
0: snap.
1: All kinds of motion. I believe this is going to be on Reinhart.
0: So
1: first, I remember when that used to be called illegal procedure, but I'm old.
0: I remember when that used to be called illegal procedure
1: yeah,
0: as well.
1: Okay.
0: And I'm.
1: But I never understood why they give the traveling call. Sorry, I'll stop.
0: That's just me. So now first and long for this Reinhart Eagle squad. Ball on their own bounce.
1: Blue Raiders showing some press coverage on the outside.
0: 18 yards as Craig. They'll throw a screen off to the left as that one a trip up. But we have a flag thrown close to about the 17-yard line.
1: I see. Lindsey Wilson Sports Network, thank you. And we're going to bring this one back. That play, that flag, well after the play, I saw the quarterback, Stephen Craig, turn around and look at the official. And
0: so, okay, face mask against Reinhart.
1: Yeah, offensive lineman Daniel Davis, redshirt freshman out of Walnut Grove High School in Loganville, Georgia, It's called for hands to the face.

0: face mask. That's a big one. Takes the ball all the way back to the 10.
1: So now make it first and 25 for the Reinhardt Eagles. As Craig with the receiver on the right side, one on the left as we have.
0: And give him another five. So that time it was. That was Braddock Vaughn, Temple, Georgia. When you look down this roster, I'm sitting here, I'm trying to find anything that doesn't say Georgia. Here's a Nebraska. Nope, I'm sorry. Macon, Georgia, Northeast Macon High School, so forgive me. Every one of their players except for Jacoby Smith is from Georgia, and Jacoby Smith from Panama City, Florida, so he's not too far away.
1: So first and 30 for the Reinhardt Eagles. This time going to be a Wildcat snap as that gets all the way to about the 5-yard line as a big run there by Stephen Craig, but Craig got nothing on that play.
0: Defensive line doing a good job stuffing things. We're seeing good movement or good reads by the linebackers coming up and filling the hole that time for the Blue Raiders. Jamarcus Frank. It's a name. He's a senior linebacker out of Louisville Ballard High School. Marquez, the middle linebacker. Just one of the middle linebackers, if you will. Lindsey Wilson likes to run with a kind of that hybrid defensive back, linebacker, outside rush guy.
1: As Craig stands at the 1-yard line, has to keep it as he goes right up the middle, gets to the 15, the 10, and ends up getting tackled right into the referee.
0: Yeah, or
1: right
0: umpire.
1: Around the, I believe, the 16-yard line.
0: Yeah, Hilton Isabel, the umpire, he went down in a heap as well. But third down here, so now if you're Blue Raiders, you're probably going to back up a little bit. It's also a good time to throw some pressure at the quarterback who's sat out all last season, didn't play. Blue Raiders look like they're going to line up with five underneath, one deep.
1: So third and 18 as Craig looks to pass, gets rushed as he's able to find a man over the middle, but it's only going to be a gain of about four on the pass play, and it will be a punting situation now for Reinhardt.
0: Terrific play there by Cameron Barnett. He's that hybrid guy we were just talking about, and he had lined up like he was going to show some pressure, and then at the snap, dropped back, kept everything in front of him, a short gain, and forced the Eagles into a punting situation. Back at the 20-yard line, so not even back to the original line of scrimmage.
1: As that was Jaden Ponder on that catch. A high snap.
0: Oh, almost got there.
1: As this one spins, as that one fair catched there by Lindsey Wilson. Max Gainey right around the Lindsey Wilson. We're going to mark him right at the 40.
0: I think they're going to put it at the 43-yard line.
1: 43-yard line.
0: Or, I'm sorry, excuse me, 37.
1: 30.
0: Wrong side of the 40. I'll just stay quiet over here and let you do your job. And right now I know somebody just said, no, you won't, Bob.
1: It must be a ghost or something.
0: Yeah. We'll leave it at that.
1: So first and 10 for this Lindsey Wilson offense. As Rice, with a man on his left side, with two receivers on the left, one to the right, in this spread formation, as Rice looks, has great coverage, as he's able this time to find Max Gainey, as Gainey got the ball right over the middle in Eagle territory, and he just, on that slant, runs it all the way to about the Eagle 44-yard line for a Lindsey Wilson first down.
0: Max Gainey has the potential to have a big season this year as a sophomore. Come out of that slot position, as you said, ran the post. It was Kirkland Lundy, who's still in the game, going to be lined up in the backfield. He swung out. He was there as a safety valve, but Rice didn't need him.
1: So Rice puts a man in motion. They'll hand it off there to Lundy as Lundy goes right up the middle, gets the first down on the ground, and ends up getting tackled right around the Eagle 30-yard line.
0: Yeah, Byron Kirkland Lundy, we talked about, he's 5'10", 200 pounds, from just down the road in Metcalf County, played at Metcalf County High School, Edmonton.
1: A big force for that Hornet squad.
0: I think there was a popular country band from down there, wasn't there?
1: Couple of them, actually two.
0: Okay.
1: As Rice will hand it off to Lundy. Lundy trying to find an opening, trying to get it out to the left side, and ends up getting tackled after a gain of about three on the play.
0: Yeah, he got hit in the hole there by Nathaniel Sanford on the defensive end position, but Kirkland Lundy able to continue forward and actually made some positive yards after getting hit pretty hard.
1: So second and about six now for the Lindsey Wilson Blue Raiders. With a minute 20 remaining in this first quarter, Lindsey Wilson ahead of Reinhardt 7-0 as Rice puts a man in motion going from left to right. Lundy on his right side as they look to pass. Has to throw it quick on pressure as this time it's nabbed there. And it will be a first down as that one grabbed by Treston Kay. And Kay making it all the way into the red zone for this Blue Raider squad.
0: Sophomore out of Hopkinsville High School.
1: And that school is actually no more.
0: That's exactly right. They kind of joined forces, didn't they?
1: Yes, now it's just Christian County there in that area.
0: How big is that school?
1: It's humongous.
0: Because Christian County was 6A anyway, right?
1: They were
0: 5A?
1: 5A, and Hopkinsville was 4A. As Rice, putting a man in motion, going from left to right with Lundy on his right. Play action, looking off to the right
0: side. Oh, what a catch.
1: As that one grabbed there by Ganey, as Ganey having space and gets in for a touchdown with 16 seconds remaining in this first quarter.
0: Well, Ganey got the hands underneath that ball, picked it up just above the top of the turf, and made a move to get into the end zone. And we're going to see a lot of that from Max Ganey this year. Tate Rice, cool under pressure, did not let the defender. Is just a little bit of a late reaction on that far side by the Reinhardt defensive end, and that allowed Ganey to scamper into the end zone.
1: As the kick on the way is good for Jaden Burns, as that makes it Lindsey Wilson 14, Reinhardt 0, with 16 seconds remaining in this first quarter. As we will take a one-minute break, you're listening to the Lindsey Wilson Sports Network.
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1: Fourteen nothing as Lindsey Wilson ahead of Reinhardt after a screen pass there inside, going to Ganey, and Ganey getting the passing touchdown. That made it 13-0. The extra point was kicked good by Jaden Burns. And so far, Lindsey Wilson with the momentum, the size.
0: 109 yards of offense for the Blue Raiders in that first period of play, averaging 18.2 yards per carry.
1: As the kick, this time going all the way down to about the 5-yard line, as it's nabbed Preston Smith. As Smith gets, I don't know how to describe that, boomed right around the 22-yard line.
0: Actually, I think that's Gorsey, number 35, on the return. Numbers are a little difficult to read. They got yellow numbers on white jerseys with a very thin blue outline. If you've heard me call games before, you know I've griped about that. They're supposed to be contrasting colors, but supposed to be and are two different things.
1: So Craig will come out with 11 seconds remaining in this first quarter as Reinhardt on their own 23-yard line. As he has two receivers on the left side, one to the right, he'll decide to keep it as he gets to about the 25 and is stopped down there by Lindsey Wilson's Jamarcus Frank as Frank just walled him down on the 28-yard line. And that will do it for the first quarter of play as Lindsey Wilson ahead of Reinhardt 14-0. As we will take a 30-second break.
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0: Okay. Actually, said you know you're
1: back here at Parnell Family Stadium as Lindsey Wilson ahead of Reinhardt after one quarter, 14-0. And Bob, looking at the stats so far in that first quarter.
0: Yeah, 157 yards through the air, 109 yards rushing for the Blue Raiders. So they put together a pretty good game here in the early going. Of course, the leading ground gainer, Tay Saunders, carried three times for net 80 yards. Kirkland Lundy has three carries for 29 yards. Of course, Saunders had the touchdown. Tay Rice, 5 of 6 for 48 yards and a touchdown.
1: As Craig will throw it off to the right side, it's going to be incomplete there on that 2nd and 5. As
0: Jamal Gentry, defensive back over there in coverage for the Blue Raiders, got some help from Howie Gant.
1: So 3rd down for Reinhardt with their ball placed close to about the 28-yard line. And Lindsey Wilson so far has been doing great on these 3rd down opportunities.
0: I got to correct myself. It's 157 yards of total offense, 48 passing, 109 on the ground for the Blue Raiders. I thought that was a pretty big number when I said it.
1: As Craig tried to cause a Blue Raider off guard, ends up having to hand it off as the handoff there given to, I believe that was number 18 for Reinhardt. That one being Xavier Brantley, and Brantley ends up running out of bounds 1 yard before the first down. So now 4th and 1 for the Reinhardt Eagles. The
0: Eagles not going to take a chance here. It looks like they're bringing the punt team. Be on the lookout for some kind of shenanigans here. Right now, Reinhardt trailing by 14, but we're just 30-some seconds inside the second quarter. Of course, Max Gainey going to line up deep for the Blue Raiders.
1: And back to kick is Alex Hansen, as Hansen, an end-over-end punt going all the way to the Lindsey Wilson 35-yard line as Gainey fair catches it. So now the Blue Raiders will take over on their own 35 with 14-10 remaining in this second quarter. Lindsey Wilson ahead of Reinhardt, 14-0, and both of those coming from big plays. Max Gainey on a screen play going 17 yards and a 2-yard rushing touchdown by Saunders that was set up by his own self going 60 yards in that first drive.
0: 32-yard punt, no return. Puts the Blue Raiders in good field position.
1: As Rice with two receivers on the right side, one to the left, play action as he looks to throw.
0: He's got him
1: there,
0: beat.
1: As that one intended there for Max Gainey, as Gainey could not hang on to the football.
0: Well, good recovery, Keaston Taylor, the defensive back. Gainey had a step on him, which is what you would expect out of Max, but Taylor for Reinhardt showing some great closing speed there and just knocking that ball out of Ganey's hands. But I like the call on first down.
1: So second and 10 now for the Blue Raiders. Ball on their own 36-yard line.
0: It's Tay Saunders' time.
1: As Rice puts him in motion, they'll hand it off there, given to Saunders as Saunders gets a couple on the play as he's tackled down just before the 40-yard line. So a gain of about 2.5-3 yards for Saunders.
0: Yeah, fake the little jet sweep right there, a little counter action. That was going to the left. Saunders gets to the ball, comes back to the right.
1: So third and 7 for Lindsey Wilson. Ball on their own, 39.
0: Four receivers.
1: As Rice in this pistol formation looks over the middle, finds Ganey as Ganey could not hang on to the ball.
0: Well, I don't want to be real critical of the young man because he's a tremendous athlete, but I think he might have caught a peek of the safety coming in and just not able. And that's unlike Max Ganey. He'll make up for that one. Good throw by Tate Rice. It was on target, but good closing speed, good defensive play by the Reinhardt defensive back.
1: So Lindsey Wilson will now punt it away for the first time this game as the punt, an end-over-end punt there by Tucker Swindler as it falls into Reinhardt territory and gives a Lindsey Wilson bounce all the way down to the Reinhardt 18-yard line. So Reinhardt will take over on their own 18-yard line. But Lindsey Wilson ahead, though, 14-0 here in this second quarter with 13 minutes and 7 seconds remaining in the half.
0: 42-yard punt, no return. Tucker Swindler's first punt. It wasn't a thing of beauty, but it was effective, and that's what counts.
1: As Reinhardt coming back out in a pistol formation with two receivers on the right side, one to the left. Diamond flanking Craig on his left as Craig will hand it off to Diamond. Rolling out to the right. He ends up running into his own man, and it's going to be a loss of about 2 on the play.
0: Look up, young man. Tremendous defensive play. Cody Johnson, senior linebacker out of Indianapolis, Indiana, last played his college ball at Defiance College up by where I'm from. I grew up in Defiance County. Matter of fact, my high school football coach, 2 or 3 of them played at Defiance College. But that was just a tremendous play as Johnson got in there and put some pressure on and just nowhere to go.
1: As Craig puts a man in motion as we have flags flying everywhere before the snap.
0: Well, we mentioned that you got to be aware this time of year. It's the first game. First game jitters is the old cliche, but so far it's been Reinhardt that has suffered with some of the penalties. That will be their fourth penalty for 25 yards. Lindsey Wilson just 2 penalties for 10 yards.
1: So second and 17 now for the Reinhardt Eagles with the ball on their own 12-yard line. As Craig, a high snap, has to throw it as he ends up throwing it down onto the turf.
0: They're going to say there was a receiver. He had a man swinging out of the backfield. That was Jaden Ponder. But he rightfully just threw that ball into the ground. Live for another down.
1: But that Blue Raider defense swarming and blitzing him hard, almost forcing him into the end zone before even throwing that ball away. So now, third and long for Reinhardt.
0: The Raiders show 5 on the line of scrimmage.
1: As Craig gets a snap and a screen pass off to the left. As that one intended and grabbed by Jaden Ponder, as Ponder ends up maybe get a yard or two on that screen play. But now it's going to be fourth and long for Reinhardt with a ball on their own 13-yard line.
0: Rashad Orr, the second, defending on the play, textbook open field tackle, Rashad out of Hollywood, Florida, transfer from Ave Maria, as we will see the Greenies next week here at Blue Raiders, Parnell Blue Raider Stadium.
1: So 4th and 16 as Hansen in the end zone kicks it away as Ganey grabs it right on the Eagle 45, gets to about the 40, gets met at the 35, and is finally tackled down by a flock of Eagles close to about the Reinhardt 28-yard line.
0: I went to take a look. I don't have any return stats for Ganey, but that punt return there, his first one of the evening, and puts the Blue Raiders inside the 30-yard line of the Eagles. The Eagles need to stop here. They really don't want to go down 21-0 early.
1: That one being a 17-yard return for Max Ganey. So 1st and 10 for the Lindsey Wilson Blue Raiders. Ball on the Reinhardt 28-yard line as Rice tells the line there's a blitzer coming on the left side as they hand it off there to Saunders. It's Saunders finding an opening. Gets about the 25, the 20, and is pushed out of bounds close to the 18-yard line. And that will be close for a first down. So a first down for the Blue Raiders as they're in the red zone.
0: Wyatt Siegford, from his tackle position, made a great seal block there that allowed Tay Saunders to get the corner. Siegford, that's what you might call a large man, 6'6", 275 out of Great Crossing High School.
1: As Rice will hand it off to Saunders, Saunders going right into the line and gets flipped over for about maybe a yard on that play. So now 2nd and about 9 for the Blue Raiders with the ball on the Reinhardt 17-yard line.
0: Dan Quavius Cummings on the tackle for the Eagles.
1: So with 10 minutes remaining in this second quarter, Blue Raiders ahead of the Eagles as Rice puts a man in motion going from near to far as they find Saunders.
0: Oh, wow.
1: As Saunders on the screen gets stopped way behind the line of scrimmage for a big loss on the play.
0: Yeah. Xavier Watkins, sophomore tight end out there, and his job was to make the block to free Saunders, but just a tremendous defensive play.
1: So now 3rd and about 15.
0: That was, if I'm looking, Namari Jenkins on the stop. Don't have to get it all. Get half of it.
1: As Rice, with two receivers on the right, two to the left, ends up going to Saunders there in the flat as he gets to about the 20-yard line, right in the middle of the hash marks.
0: Yeah, good defensive play that time by the second level for Reinhardt, and that's going to bring the field goal unit on. Pryor Lamb, the holder.
1: As Jaden Burns gets ready to kick this one. With 8:31 remaining.
0: 36-yard attempt.
1: As the attempt on the way is good for the Blue Raiders, as that will make it Lindsey Wilson 17, Reinhardt 0, with 8:24 remaining in this second quarter. As we will take a 30-second break, you're listening to the Lindsey Wilson Sports Network.
4: This is what matters. This is beyond X's and O's. This is the difference mutual respect makes. This is what character looks like. This is what defines us in Kentucky. This is sportsmanship. School sports, It's not the outcome that matters most, but the way the games are played. This message presented by the Kentucky High School Athletic Association and the Kentucky High School Athletic Directors Association.
1: ...17-0, Lindsey Wilson ahead of Reinhart with 8:24 remaining in this first half. Ryan Metzger along with Bob Boone up here inside the press box of Parnell Family Stadium as the Raiders keeping this Reinhart squad off the scoreboard so far this game and have done well with big plays through the stretch.
0: Just 58 yards of total offense for Reinhart on 18 snaps. Compare that to Lindsey Wilson, thus far 19 plays and 168 yards of offense.
1: As Burns gets ready to kick on the kickoff, ball right on the 35. Is that one a spinning side kick as it gets caught right around the 8-yard line? As that one grabbed there, and it looks like Preston Smith there on the catch as he got to about the 17-yard line and ends up running into a couple of Raiders.

0: As Reinhardt will start on their own 18-yard line. As this time, it will be a Wildcat quarterback keep as Craig will get to around the 24-yard line for maybe a gain of a yard or two on that play.
1: Yeah, they're going to give him two. Took it up to the 25-yard line from the 23, so Blue Raiders not getting fooled at all on the Wildcat.
0: So second and eight now for Reinhardt.
1: Is it a Wildcat if it's the same as your quarterback?
0: I guess it'd
1: just
0: be
1: a direct.
0: It'd just be a direct snap.
1: Yeah.
0: Here in this, as they go to shotgun, as there a flag thrown right after the snap.
1: Yeah, we're going to get another false start.
0: So the false start going to be charged against Reinhardt. That's going to move them back to about their own 20-yard line. And now it'll be second and 13 for the Reinhardt University Eagles.
1: Well, if I had to face this defensive front of the Lindsey Wilson Blue Raiders, you're talking about Braden Ford, who missed most of last year. Then you got Esley Cornelius down there at the nose tackle spot. This is a tough task. Don't forget about Troy Churchill, the veteran.
0: As Craig, play action, trying to look over the middle, gets rushed as the ball is incomplete, as that one intended there for Marquise Wilson.
1: And that was Braden Ford bringing the hammer. He's that quick defensive lineman that you'll see a lot. He's not real big, but, man, he brought some speed and some power. 5'11", 230 senior, Nashville, Tennessee, played at Lipscomb Academy. Said he was anxious to get back out here. I think he played the first two games, got injured in game two last year.
0: So now third and 13 for Reinhardt as Craig has to look to pass. Throws it over as that one almost intercepted as two Blue Raiders almost caught it midair.
1: Yeah, that was Jamal Gentry, and then it got tipped back towards the linebacker coming back to help, Kelson McKinney.
0: But a big breakup, and that will put Reinhardt in a question of punting it away.
1: Well, to quote the great Maxwell Smart, missed it by that much.
0: As Alex Hansen, the punter, will stand right around the Reinhardt's 6-yard line, back to receive is Ganey for Lindsey Wilson, right around the Lindsey Wilson 47. He's going to call a fair catch as he catches this one on the 48, trying to keep the ball as much to him as possible,
1: yep,
0: but able to keep that possession.
1: Yeah, indeed. Ganey doing a good job there, just making sure of that ball. And I apologize. That wasn't my best Maxwell Smart impression. Wasn't my best impression, period, but I can promise you it probably won't be my last either.
0: I hate to say this to show my age, but
1: what's no. Oh, man.
0: Someone get me
1: a shoe foam. Oh, man.
0: Is that Mr. Gadget?
1: Yeah, kind of. He was the original Mr. Gadget.
0: As Rice will hand it off to Saunders. Saunders finding an opening.
1: He gone.
0: Goes to the 40, 30, 20, 10, 5. Touchdown, Blue Raiders.
1: 51 yards. Got a good block inside. Great job by that offensive line. And Saunders took the opening. Split the two backs in the back defensive backfield and, well, makes it 23-0 just like that.
0: And on that one, especially the offensive line, he might be getting them a steak dinner for that touchdown. As Burns out to kick. As the extra point on the way is good, as that makes it Lindsey Wilson 24, Reinhardt 0, with 6:56 remaining in this first half of play. As We will take a 30-second break. 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
2: 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And vaping around a pregnant person can lead to serious health impacts on fetal and childhood development. 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
0: .24-0 Lindsey Wilson ahead of Reinhardt with 6:56 remaining in this second quarter. Ryan Metzger, Bob Boone joining you up here at Parnell Family Stadium.
1: One play, 51 yards for Devontae Saunders.
0: And the extra point was good as this one, a nice kick there by Jaden Burns is...
1: Oh,
0: one snagged there by the Reinhardt receiver right around the 10-yard line, and he just gets met by a blue wall there on the 21.

0: So, again, great kickoff coverage. Coach Kleckler told us when we talked to him on the field during the early warm-ups, he says, special teams, Bob, special teams.
1: As that one was a 17-yard return there by Malik Hicks. As this time, a run right up the middle going to about 3, maybe 4 yards. We have a little bit of a Blue Raider shaking up there, but able to get off the turf on his own accord.
0: And I kept looking at that return man's number as 35. It's actually been 36. So I stand corrected. Kingston Rivers has been the return man. He's returned all 5 kickoffs for Reinhardt thus far, not had much success, only averaging 16.2 yards. His longest of the day was 18.
1: As Craig stands in this spread formation, he'll keep it trying to go right up the middle as he lowers the helmet and gets about to the 25. They're going to say he got pushed forward to about the 26-yard line, but now it's going to be 3rd and 4 for Reinhardt. Ball on their own 24-yard line. And it's been a tough sledding here on 3rd down for these Reinhardt Eagles.
0: So Marquez Frank made a terrific play defensively for Lindsey Wilson there. Another 3rd down. We said this was key. So far, pretty good success
1: and
0: the Blue Raiders. Timeout.
1: A timeout. Going to be for Lindsey Wilson. So that stops the clock at 5:23 as we will take a 30-second timeout. Lindsey Wilson ahead of Reinhardt 24-0 here in the second quarter as you're listening to the Lindsey Wilson Sports Network.
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1: Back here at Parnell Family Stadium, Lindsey Wilson ahead of Reinhardt, 24-0. Lindsey Wilson ranked in the top 6 in NAIA and definitely showing tonight against this ranked 23rd team, the Reinhardt University Eagles.
0: So, Eagles decide they need to take a timeout. Coach James Miller wants to talk things over. His offensive coordinator, Tyler Hennis. They desperately need. They are 0 for 5 on 3rd down so far tonight.
1: As Reinhardt comes out with 2 receivers on the left side, 3 stacked close to the line on the right. As Craig, actually, they're going to put in, I believe that is Armar Gordon. As Gordon.
0: Yep. He picked up did he get there? Or are they going to say he stepped out?
1: He stepped out a yard short.
0: Ooh, big decision here for James Miller. You got to feel like this offensive line says, let's go for it. We can get a half a yard. But, man, if you don't make it.
1: It's perfect field position.
0: There's a flock of geese go flying over. You notice how one side of that V is longer than the other?
1: Well,
0: you know why that is?
1: Because they switch in mid-flights.
0: Well,
1: so
0: it's actually because that the long side's got more geese in it. You're welcome.
1: I get it. It's from the Get Smart comment. I get it. I understand. As Max Gainey fair catches the ball right on the Lindsey Wilson 26-yard line. So Lindsey Wilson will start on their own 26 with 4:43 remaining in this first half of play. The Blue Raiders ahead of the Reinhardt Eagles 24-0. And so far on those 3rd downs, Lindsey Wilson has lets no third down conversions in this first half.
0: Lindsey Wilson. That's about as deep as we've seen him for a long time. Of course, first drive of the game, they started at their own 5-yard line.
1: As Rice, this time, fakes the pitch, will throw it over the middle as he finds Gainey. Gainey gets to the 50, the 45-40, 35-30,
0: sprint 25-20,
1: race. 15, 10-5, touchdown, Lindsey Wilson on the first play of the drive.
0: What a play action play there by Tate Rice. He faked the toss sweep and everybody held up, which gave Max Gainey just enough time to sprint by the defense. And once he got a couple of steps, there was no catching him as Gainey with his second touchdown reception of the night.
1: I'll make it Lindsey Wilson 30, Reinhardt 0 with 4:31 remaining in this first half.
0: 74 yards.
1: As the kick is on the way for Burns and is good, as that makes it Lindsey Wilson 31, Reinhardt 0 with 4:31 remaining in this first half. As we will take a 30-second break, as you're listening to the Lindsey Wilson Sports Network.
4: Hi, I'm Charity Ferguson, Director of Admissions at Lindsey Wilson University. For more than 120 years, students have been our focal point. Our name has changed due to robust graduate and undergraduate programs, record enrollment, and highly credentialed faculty. So yes, we are Lindsey Wilson University, but our mission remains every student, every day. There's a place for you at LW. Call us today at 1-800-264-0138 or email admissions@lindsey.edu.